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0: Ladies and gentlemen, John Tesh with you. I'm going to make sure you have the best cup of coffee possible. Just do this. Find somewhere peaceful and quiet and then drink that coffee. New research from Ecuador showing people enjoy coffee significantly more when it's quiet. Turns out a noisy environment negatively impacts our senses of taste and smell, like on a plane with engine noise. That's why airline meals taste so horrible. For the coffee experiment, the researchers gave participants coffee made from high-quality beans and prepared by a professional barista. Participants sipped one cup while listening to loud food court noise. Then during their second cup, the noise was reduced to barely a whisper. The result: when it was quieter, study participants were 3 times more likely to say their coffee was higher quality and tasted better. But when it was noisy, the participants more often said the coffee tasted horrible, bitter, more intense, needed sugar to be drinkable. They were also less likely to say they'd purchase that coffee again. And that was true even though every beverage was identical. Bottom line is simple on this. If you want your next cup of coffee to be more enjoyable, find a quiet place and drink it.
12: Tell us what you think. Facebook.com/John Tesh.

0: right. So we know that having a complex vocabulary can make you seem more intelligent, but using too many big words can actually be a turnoff. I'm John Tesh here with Gib Gerard, and this is a new survey, Gib, that first found the majority of people assumed the person with a complex vocabulary was smart. But there's another caveat to the research. You got to know what your big word of choice means.
1: You do. Yeah. You do. And look,
0: here's, you know what all of yours mean.
1: I try. So I would say two things. One is you can always tell when somebody is trying to improve their vocabulary with like a word a day calendar, because they'll talk completely normally and then all of a sudden they'll throw in a word and you'd be like, wait, why are you using that word?
0: Yeah, yes. This is ostensibly not usable.
1: Yeah. And then you're like, wait, that's not how you talk. So you got to make sure that you kind of grow your vocabulary. And to your point, you've got to make sure you know what the word means. Because so I'll give you an example. I know somebody who uses translucent and transparent interchangeably. They mean similar things, but they're slightly different. One means light can pass through, and one means you can see completely through. And he's like, yeah, we need to be more translucent in how we approach things.
0: Oh.
1: And he means transparent, but he says it because it sounds like a more complex word. Yeah. That's a dead giveaway.
0: Yeah. One of my most embarrassing times was when I was doing the Olympics in Barcelona, announcing gymnastics, and I actually used the word histrionics wrong.
1: Oh.
0: And I got beat on by everybody.
1: Yeah. Histrionics means like hysteria. Big emotional reactions.
0: I was using it to say history.
1: Yeah, there you go.
0: Yeah, the histrionics of this athlete. No, John, no. So be careful with the vocab words.
1: Indubitably.

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1: With SR News, I'm John Scott. President Trump today offered a Memorial Day speech at Arlington National Cemetery.
2: We owe our liberty, our self-government, the glories of our history and our very nation itself to the generations who paid for it with everything they had, the ultimate sacrifice.
1: And President Trump says any agreement with Iran to end the war should include a requirement for several additional countries to join the Abraham Accords, including Saudi Arabia and Turkey. The U.S. brokered accords were forged during Trump's first term and aimed at normalizing relations with Israel. In a social media post, the president said negotiations are proceeding nightly, but tied any eventual agreement to expanded participation in the agreements first signed in 2020. He pointed to Saudi Arabia and Qatar as countries that should join immediately. This is SRN News.
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0: Slight chance for showers, Wednesday, highs around 83, 69, partly cloudy skies, Thursday. I'm meteorologist Derek Height on 105.7 WDNY. Currently, 68.
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0: Welcome to the John Tesh Radio Show. It's intelligence for your life. And check this out. There's a new solution for your high cholesterol. Surprising, it's pecans. A new study from the American Journal of Clinical Nutrition showing that eating 57 grams of pecans every day could help lower cholesterol levels. That's about 30 or 35 raw, unsalted pecans each day. People who did this over 3 months, they actually reduced their total cholesterol by nearly 5%. What is it about pecans? They have a high concentration of monounsaturated fatty acids that are known to decrease total cholesterol and LDL cholesterol. And the benefits of pecans don't stop there. They also have the ability to boost cognitive function because of their high magnesium content and fiber. Pecans also have anti-inflammatory effects, so they can reduce total inflammation in the body and improve heart health. How about that?
1: IFYL. Intelligence for your life.
0: Coming up, do you remember house parties? They were a way of life growing up in the 80s and 90s. But not for Gen Z. A psychologist says there are two very specific reasons why, and I'll share them with you next.

0: Remember house parties? Packed living rooms, loud music, solo cups, and beer pong? There used to be a rite of passage, and now, no. Clinical psychologist Jennifer Hartstein says there are two reasons why they've fallen out of favor. The first is COVID. Gen Z came of age during a period when large gatherings weren't allowed. So showing up at somebody's house and mingling with a crowd just wasn't part of their social life. The second factor killing house parties is social media. Hartstein says today's young people don't feel like they can act freely without their behavior ending up online. That changes everything. Because when everything can be recorded and posted online for the world to see, people are less likely to fully let loose. And the numbers reflect this. Gen Z consistently reports lower rates of in-person socializing and large gathering attendance than any previous generation at the same age. And even though it may seem frivolous, psychologists say unstructured, in-person social experiences play a huge role in how young people develop confidence, social skills, and a sense of belonging. So it may be time to encourage more house parties. Just put the phones away, right?
1: Intelligence for your life.
0: And coming up, we've talked about double dipping before, like at a party when everybody is dunking their half-eaten chips in the same onion dip. So is it ever okay to double dip? I'll have the answer next.

0: Making you the smartest person in the room. It's what we aim to do, and we'll do more of it next.
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1: SRN News, I'm John Scott. U.S. Army veteran and retired military intelligence officer Joe Bowler says he served in Vietnam before he was married.
2: I served all over in many locations. Vietnam was one of them. Unfortunately, probably the most memorable that way. And I was fortunate to be a bachelor and not married. So I commend a lot of our soldiers today being deployed that are married, not only with wives, but with children. And I typically commend them as volunteers for providing the safety that we all have now.
1: Bowler spoke at a red, white, and blue patriotic Memorial Day celebration in Peachtree City, Georgia. Texas Republican Senate candidates Senator John Cornyn and State Attorney General Ken Paxton are gearing up for Tuesday's runoff. Advertising has topped $109 million. The race described as a slugfest. This is SRN News.
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4: Two people in custody, one remaining at large following a fraud investigation in Farmington. Ontario County Sheriff's deputies arresting 34-year-old Patrick Chase Johnson Jr. of Rochester and 36-year-old Island Johnson of Pittsburgh after they allegedly helped 42-year-old Chaz K. Davis use a stolen identity to acquire two vehicles from a local automotive dealer. Authorities in Ontario County have charged Kiara Robinson with arson after a series of fires at an apartment building on Broad Street. Investigators say that Robinson was seen outside allegedly lighting fires as deputies arrived at the scene on August 4th. A quick-thinking resident had already extinguished one of the blazes inside. A new study from WalletHub ranks New York as the ninth best state to live in nationwide. The evaluation considering such factors as affordability, quality of life, education, and health. Notably, New York topped the list for most restaurants per capita, highlighting the state's rich culinary diversity.
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2: Here's your 105.7 WDNY forecast. Lows dip down to about 53 tonight under partly cloudy skies. Sunshine mixed with clouds at times again tomorrow. Highs level off around 84. Partly cloudy skies tomorrow night. Lows dip down to about 60. Slight chance for showers Wednesday. Highs around 83. 69, partly cloudy skies Thursday. I'm meteorologist Derek Height on 105.7 WDNY. Right now, 63.
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0: Okay, intelligent people, here's an easy way to boost your willpower. Just wait for a 20th of a second. A study in psychological science found that's about how long it takes after a craving first strikes for your brain to decide whether you're making a healthy choice or not. And that minuscule amount of time allows you to weigh the pros and cons of taking that first bite of chocolate cake, for example, and helps overcome your natural impulse to eat it immediately. Your first thought is about taste, the second thought is about health. So just give yourself another split second before you reach for your fork, and you may be able to resist temptation. Try it.
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4: 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The Summer Concert Series in the Park will take place Monday evenings during June through August at 7 p.m. at the Williams Park Gazebo on the corner of Washington and Red Jacket Streets. The first concert will be on June 2nd, featuring the pop and jazz sounds of 78 RPM. All are welcome.
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0: Good piece from our dating and relationship files. Are you familiar with the term being friend-zoned? It's when you have romantic interest in somebody, but they just want to be friends. Well, a new study finds being in the friend zone may be one of the best paths to lasting love. Because if you ask today's couples how they met, at least two-thirds will say they started out as, quote, just friends. That's according to research in the journal Social, Psychological, and Personality Science. And to put this finding into perspective, this means more couples now start out in the friend zone than those who said they met through a dating app or through work or friends, for example. Now, most previous studies on romantic relationships have focused on what makes strangers suddenly feel attracted to each other, also known as love at first sight. But the reality is, couples who place a high value on friendship with their partner, they're more committed, they're more in love, and they're more romantically satisfied than those who don't consider their spouse a friend. In other words, If long-term love is your true goal, this friend zone is a great place to start.
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0: Making you the smartest person in the room, making you the healthiest person in the room. If you need to lower your blood pressure, listen to this. Experts are now saying take a hot mineral bath. This is the recommendation of scientists who study balneotherapy, which is devoted to the health benefits of soaking in mineral springs. You don't have to head to a resort or spa, though. You just sprinkle Epsom salts in your bath water and soak for 10 minutes. The combination of hot water and minerals helps relax blood vessels, which in turn reduces blood pressure. I do this a lot, actually, taking the magnesium bath, as it were. In fact, research shows taking a bath at bedtime, especially with Epsom salts, the magnesium salts, can lower blood pressure for hours and help you get a more solid night's sleep. Worth a try, right?
1: I-F-Y-L. Intelligence for your life.
0: Coming up, a conversation starter for you. Harvard researchers say most of us are starting conversations all wrong. I'm going to share the one word they say changes everything.

0: So how do you start conversations? Do you say, hey, how are you? And then the other person says, fine, busy, or good. Well, Allison Wood Brooks is a professor at Harvard Business School and author of the book Talk, The Science of Conversation. She says a standard opener will get a standard response, and that makes it hard to have deeper conversations and really develop a relationship. But she says the fix is surprisingly simple. Brooks recommends what she calls contextual openers. That means noticing something specific and asking about it. At work, that might be, hey, how did your presentation go? It shows you care about the person. You're plugged in. Another swap, use this word, feeling, as in, how you feeling? That one extra word gets people to pause, think, and respond with something more genuine. And by the way, Harvard researchers agree on one of the most reliable openers of all. Ask for advice. People love this. Brooks says, when you ask somebody for their opinion or recommendation, you are signaling what? Respect. It makes people feel helpful and knowledgeable, and research shows they'll actually like you more because of it. So the formula for great conversations, be specific, be curious, and always ask for advice.
1: Intelligence for Your Life with John Tesh.
0: Coming up, you want a new way to boost your mood and mental health? Improve your cooking skills. It's that simple. I'll explain in a moment why the more confident people are in the kitchen, the happier they become and the healthier they eat.

0: 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Don't go anywhere.
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0: WDNY. All right. You want a new way to boost your mood and your mental health? Just improve your cooking skills. Listen, this is the recommendation from researchers at Australia's Edith Cowan University. They found that the more confident people became in the kitchen, the happier they were, and the healthier they tended to eat. For the study, researchers recruited people for cooking classes. The lessons included how to plan menus and shop for ingredients, as well as how to cook a variety of easy, healthy meals. The students who completed the program started cooking at home a lot more often. They consumed more fruits and vegetables. They ate less processed convenience foods compared to before they signed up for those cooking classes. They also experienced a happiness boost that lasted for more than 6 months. And that makes sense because many other studies have found that eating more fruits and vegetables does improve your mental health long term. Bottom line, if you want to boost your mood and your mental health, try improving your cooking skills.
12: Intelligence for your life.

0: This new exercise trend that when I first read this, I actually started doing this, and my ankles are destroyed from playing soccer and lacrosse for most of my life, but I'm doing this now. It's barefoot weightlifting, and follow me here. It will strengthen your feet, improve your balance, help you lift more weights. So Baylor College of Medicine orthopedic surgeon Dr. Bruce Mosley says going barefoot anytime, even just walking around the house, requires the muscles in your feet to work harder. What he recommends, though, is when you're lifting in a workout, when you're lifting the lighter weights to warm up, it's fine to go barefoot. When you're going heavier like you do, you should have support from your shoes. But going barefoot at the beginning is really good for your balance.
1: This is. I would say, so two things to worry about. One is you got to make sure that you don't drop the weight on your foot.
0: Yeah.
1: So make sure that your technique is good so that you're not dropping it on your foot. Without shoes on, that can be really painful. The other thing is, I really do like this, even for heavier weights, particularly with leg exercises. So many of us walk around, we think all athletic shoes are the same, so we wear cushioned shoes at the gym. But good weightlifting shoes have firm, flat soles. Because when you push with your legs, the cushion is actually going to give you too much give and will restrict your ability to move heavier weights and can actually end up hurting your back and all kinds of other things. You'll see a lot of guys who lift really heavy lifting barefoot when they do deadlifts and squats for this exact reason.
0: Wow. Yeah, I didn't even think about that. That's good stuff.

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1: With SRN News, I'm John Scott. Secretary of State Marco Rubio says details still being worked out to end the war in Iran.
2: Speaking from India, Rubio says the sides are working on an outline.
3: Suffice it to say that some progress has been made, significant progress, although not final progress has been made.
2: Regional officials say the deal would gradually reopen the Strait of Hormuz and see the U.S. blockade of Iranian ports end. Iran would give up its stockpile of highly enriched uranium. At Arlington National Cemetery, President Trump mentioned those who were killed fighting Iran.
4: We lost 13 wonderful souls, wonderful special people.
2: The president said there could be no 4th of July without America's armed forces, and there could be no Independence Day without Memorial Day. Ed Donahue, Washington.
1: Felix Rosenquist swung to the outside of David Malukas, then found a way past the team Penske driver to win the closest Indy 500 in history. This is SRN News.
5: 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This update brought to you by Cintas.
6: Authorities in Ontario County have charged Kiara Robinson with arson after a series of fires at an apartment building on Broad Street. Investigators say that Robinson was seen outside allegedly lighting fires as deputies arrived at the scene on August 4th. A quick-thinking resident had already extinguished one of the blazes inside. A new study from Wallet Hub ranks New York as the ninth best state to live in nationwide. The evaluation considering such factors as affordability, quality of life, education, and health. Notably, New York topped the list for most restaurants per capita, highlighting the state's rich culinary diversity. Two people in custody, one remaining at large following a fraud investigation in Farmington. Ontario County Sheriff's deputies arresting 34-year-old Patrick Chase Johnson Jr. of Rochester and 36-year-old Island Johnson of Pittsford after they allegedly helped 42-year-old Chaz K. Davis use a stolen identity to acquire two vehicles from a local automotive dealer.
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7: The Colonel's cooked up a new $10 bucket of the day just for you. 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

0: $500 is a jackpot for the next Camp Beat Raven. 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
4: Here's your 105.7 WDNY forecast. Lows dip down to about 53 tonight under partly cloudy skies. Sunshine mixed with clouds at times again tomorrow. Highs level off around 84. Partly cloudy skies tomorrow night. Lows dip down to about 60. Slight chance for showers Wednesday. Highs around 83. 69. Partly cloudy skies Thursday. I'm meteorologist Derek Height on 105.7 WDNY. Right now, it's 59 degrees.
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0: Let's talk about our jobs and our waistlines. Is your job making you pack on the pounds? It is possible, according to epidemiologist Dr. Sarah Luckhaupt from the CDC. Her research shows people who work more than 40 hours a week or who feel threatened, bullied, or harassed at work are actually more likely to be overweight. It's partly down to stress because working long hours, constantly chasing deadlines, or resenting your boss or resenting your coworkers will make you crave junk food and will trigger the production of hormones that increase fat deposits. Our job, be careful. It can be making us pack on the pounds.
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0: Welcome back to Intelligence for Life. John Tesh with you. Let's talk about cleanses. You feel like you need to go on a cleanse? Well, Prevention Magazine says if by cleanse you mean an all-juice diet or even the bone broth diet, don't do it. You don't need it. Sure, the diets will give you a quick weight loss fix, but your body does not need help getting rid of toxins. We've talked about this before. 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They naturally filter out harmful substances through the digestive process. Plus, a liquid-only diet can give you headaches, fatigue, and muscle weakness, and you'll likely wind up irritable and starving. So if you really want to cleanse your body, do this instead. Avoid added sugar. Yeah, it's hard. I'm on a no-sugar diet at this point for my health. It's in everything sugar is, from granola bars to ketchup and, of course, cookies. But when we reduce the amount of added sugar we're consuming, we do what? We decrease body-wide inflammation. That results in less belly fat, more energy, fewer aches and pains. Another way to cleanse the right way, go organic and grass-fed. Now, grass-fed is huge. It's so good for you. That way, you're going to avoid toxic pesticides, bad bacteria, and excess hormones. Both of those strategies better than the juice cleanses.
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0: John Tesh with you, Intelligence for Your Life. Here's a conversation starter for you. The hot wedding gifts right now, they are mini kitchen gadgets. Forget the stand mixer or the barista-grade espresso machine. Newlyweds don't have the space anymore. Catherine Haight is an editor at the wedding planning website The Knot, and she says small kitchen appliances have become the it wedding gifts, partly because they're a classic gift that's older and more traditional. Family members feel good about giving. Size also matters because many couples are living in cramped apartments and starter homes. So instead of more stuff, they're looking to replace two items with one multifunctional appliance, like replacing a toaster and an air fryer with a toaster oven. And one of the hottest gifts is a portable pizza oven that can work on a balcony or a camping trip. More makers of standard size appliances are getting in on this, on the minis. Like Whirlpool, they're known for washing machines and refrigerators, but now they're focusing on smaller products like blenders and mini food processors.
1: Tell us what you think. Facebook.com/John Tesh.
0: Just ahead, new studies show that spending time in nature can make us feel less lonely, but it's not for the reason researchers expected. And going alone may actually work better. The science is next.

0: Experts say if you're feeling lonely, try going for a walk in nature, but do it alone. It may help more than going with somebody else or a group. I know it sounds counterintuitive. We've always been told to get out, be social, connect with people to feel better. But new research finds there's another way to feel less alone. A large study in the journal Health and Place found that spending time near water, like a lake, was linked to lower levels of loneliness. And here's the twist. It wasn't about socializing. The biggest benefit came from feeling connected to nature and emotionally attached to a place. In fact, doing activities alone, like walking along the shore, was tied to an even stronger effect. The researchers say it comes down to attention. When you're not focused on conversation, your mind shifts outward. You notice the water, the trees, the environment around you, and that deeper connection appears to help ease loneliness more than just being around people. Now, of course, too much isolation can backfire, but this study does challenge a long-held belief. Sometimes the most powerful way to feel less alone isn't adding more people, it's reconnecting with the world around you.
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0: Coming up, what's the first thing you should do when you're ready to start work for the day? I had the answer from Inc. magazine, and it can positively influence your thoughts, your emotions, and decision-making for the rest of the day.

0: 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Stay with us.
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0: What is the first thing you should do when you're starting work for the day? According to the business magazine, Inc., who studied this, we should all start by cleaning up our workspace. And mine looks terrible right now. Research shows taking a few minutes to get organized helps you make better decisions, leads to higher productivity, and fewer feelings of being overwhelmed. The book Psychometric Personality says, quote, landscapes that are cluttered by obstacles produce negative emotion. In other words, when you're trying to accomplish something, every obstacle that stands in your way makes your task harder. So by getting your space in order at the start of the day, you remove the very first obstacle. And every obstacle you get past helps you to think more clearly. Plus, when we remove clutter, we get a feeling of accomplishment, which is also motivating. Now, Princeton University conducted brain imaging studies and found that a person's visual cortex can become overwhelmed by clutter, making it much harder to focus. But in an uncluttered work environment, study subjects were less irritable, less distracted, and productivity increased dramatically. A study from DePaul University backs this up as well. They found clutter was the best predictor of procrastination. Amen to that.

0: Well, we now know that there is power in just a random act of kindness. It makes you feel good. But we now know, according to researchers at the University of Pittsburgh, Gibb, that random acts of kindness can help you sleep better at night. So they found that brightening somebody else's day, these researchers found, it makes you happier and less stressed. The mental change is so powerful, it is enough to cut your risk of insomnia right in half. So you do at least one random act of kindness a day, it'll regulate your brain's sleep-inducing hormones and cut your risk of insomnia in half. I just said that. Go ahead.
1: No, we're social creatures. That's why. By being a part of that, it's baked into us that we are, our neurotransmitters fire the way that they're supposed to fire when we are being altruistic, when we are participating in the social contract. So that means when you are helping people around you, you're doing an unrequited good deed that will make you feel better for sure. And if you feel better, you're going to sleep better. And you can even, I have that syndrome where I'm getting into bed at night and I think of all of the cringiest things that I ever said, all of those embarrassing moments going back to junior high. And I just, and it can keep me up at night. But if I did one nice thing for somebody that day, I can just sit on that and I can go right to sleep.
0: The coolest random act of kindness is one where, you're interacting with somebody and then you do the random act of kindness and they don't know until you've left.
1: Yeah.
0: Right. When you don't actually get, they don't get to even say thank you to you. It's really pretty cool.
1: You pay for their meal and then you're gone. Batman, but just buying meals, which Batman could do because Bruce Wayne's very wealthy.
0: Yes. Nice job tying in Batman. I didn't see that one coming.

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1: With SRN News, I'm Jason Walker. President Trump talking about what a day today is and what it means to America.
2: Before we hail the founding, we honor the fallen. Before we celebrate the triumph, we pay the tribute. Before we crown the victory, we count the cost. Today we are reminded that there could be no 4th of July without America's armed forces, and there could be no Independence Day without Memorial Day.
1: Israel's military and its air force striking sites belonging to Hezbollah in Lebanon. That action Monday night comes as Israeli Prime Minister Benjamin Netanyahu vowing to intensify the attacks in the latest act of the part of the Israeli Hezbollah war. Lebanese militant group has been firing fiber optic drones at Israeli forces. And this is SRN News.
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4: Two people in custody, one remaining at large following a fraud investigation in Farmington. Ontario County Sheriff's deputies arresting 34-year-old Patrick Chase Johnson Jr. of Rochester and 36-year-old Island Johnson of Pittsburgh after they allegedly helped 42-year-old Chaz K. Davis use a stolen identity to acquire two vehicles from a local automotive dealer. Authorities in Ontario County have charged Kiara Robinson with arson after a series of fires at an apartment building on Broad Street. Investigators say that Robinson was seen outside allegedly lighting fires as deputies arrived at the scene on August 4th. A quick-thinking resident had already extinguished one of the blazes inside. A new study from a Wallet Hub ranks New York as the ninth best state to live in nationwide. The evaluation considering such factors as affordability, quality of life, education, and health. Notably, New York topped the list for most restaurants per capita, highlighting the state's rich culinary diversity.
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5: Here's your 105.7 WDNY forecast. Mainly clear skies, fog in spots overnight with a low of 53. A mix of clouds and sun with fog early Tuesday, high of 84. Partly cloudy skies Tuesday night, lows around 60. Low 80s Wednesday with a slight chance of rain showers. Upper 60s, mix of clouds and sun Thursday. I'm meteorologist Derek Height on 105.7 WDNY. Currently, it's 57 degrees.
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0: Okay, ladies, just for you, want to increase the odds of having a super romantic evening with the man in your life? Create a playlist of songs that are heavy on the high notes and put it on repeat. New research shows that music with big, sweeping emotional highs taps into our autonomic nervous system, raising our heart rate, making us breathe more quickly, and sending shivers down our spine even. And that combination triggers a visceral physical reaction that'll put both of you in a romantic mood. And the songs don't necessarily have to be about romance for this to work. It's more about tone than lyrical content. Create a playlist of songs that are heavy on the high notes.
1: I-F-Y-L. 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
0: I found this interesting. There's a new type of life coach that is surging in popularity these days. It's the burnout coach. We've finally gotten to this. The World Health Organization recognizes burnout as a, quote, legitimate condition. It's defined as a, quote, state of emotional, mental, and often physical exhaustion brought on by prolonged or repeated stress. I feel like I had that when I was going through cancer treatments. It can come from work, parenting, or caretaking, and it's hard for people to bounce back from it on their own. That's where a burnout coach comes in. These are getting very popular. They'll help you pare down your overloaded to-do lists. They'll offer strategies for self-care. Michael Leiter is a professor at Arcadia University who studies burnout, and there are a lot of burnout workers, he says, searching for ways to cope today. So schools like Columbia University have now added a burnout coaching certification program to its curriculum, after they found that interest in burnout skyrocketed between 2018 and 2022, it's an increase they call, quote, unprecedented.
11: Four.

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Recently voted into the Rock and Roll Hall of Fame as a solo artist, joining his band Genesis as a member. Phil Collins in with Genesis years ago, but now part of the class of 2026. There's Two Hearts from Phil. Coming up in just a minute, hang on for Alex Warren and John Wade. Here's Imagine Dragons.

town's lost its faith. Our colors will fade eventually. 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I take one look at you, you're taking me out.

0: Alex Warren and Ordinary on this Memorial Day weekend. Hope you had a great Memorial Day weekend and a great Memorial Day. Ordinary from Alex Warren, John Waits, and Missing You before that. On the way, the one, the only, the late and great King of Pop, Michael Jackson. Hang on for Three Doors Down, Sixpence None the Richer, and we'll squeeze in some Alanis Morissette coming up.
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0: The debut single from Three Doors Down from 2000, January of 2000, the song reaching number three on the Billboard Hot 100 tracking list, I should say. It also did well in numerous other countries, reaching number six in Canada, number seven in Australia, number 13 in New Zealand for Three Doors Down. Kryptonite, wrapping up that set of music. I did not get a chance to squeeze in the Alanis Morissette as I hoped, so we'll start the next set of music with Alanis Morissette coming up. I'm Joe. Happy Memorial Day weekend to you as we near the end of it, heading for a short work week for most. That's coming up. Coming up in just a minute also, besides Alanis Morissette, hang on for Fleetwood Mac and Smash Mouth.
1: 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Memorial Day, and millions of Americans have taken the time to honor those who gave their lives.
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1: Travel industry on edge after Homeland Security Secretary Mark Wayne Mullen reiterated his threat to withdraw customs and border protection officers from airports in, quote, sanctuary cities, in a move that could jeopardize international flights. India's trade minister says Canadian Prime Minister Mark Carney's recent visit to India may have helped pave the way for a complete reset of Canadian-India relations in the future. This is SRN News.
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8: Here's your 105.7 WDNY forecast. Mainly clear skies, fog in spots overnight with a low of 53. A mix of clouds and sun with fog early Tuesday, high of 84. Partly cloudy skies Tuesday night, lows around 60. Low 80s Wednesday with a slight chance of rain showers. Upper 60s, mix of clouds and sun Thursday. I'm meteorologist Derek Height on 105.7 WDNY. Currently, it's 55 degrees.

0: Stevie Nicks and Fleetwood Mac from 1982 off the Mirage album. It followed Hold Me as the second single released from that album, reaching number 12 on the Billboard Hot 100 chart. Gypsy from Fleetwood Mac. Coming up in just a minute, another great hour of music ready to go here with Hozier kicking things off.
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filling the sky with fireworks. There's Katy Perry and Firework kicking off another great hour of great music. Nelly Furtado and MC Hammer coming up. Here's Angel, Steven Tyler, and Aerosmith.

0: Gonna Fly Away, there's Nelly Furtado, I'm Like a Bird, also MC Hammer, You Can't Touch This. It's Joe, happy Memorial Day weekend as it's getting ready to come to a close. Hope you had a great Memorial Day weekend. Thanks for having the radio on this weekend. Lots more great music coming up for you. Prince is on the way, also Enrique Iglesias and Miley Cyrus coming up.
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0: Newly enshrined on the Hollywood Walk of Fame, there's Miley Cyrus. And Flowers, congratulations to Miley, who got a star on the Hollywood Walk of Fame on Friday. The Grammy Award winner and actress was given the star-studded ceremony in Los Angeles on the Hollywood Walk of Fame on Friday. Congratulations to Miley Cyrus. Coming up in just a couple, hang on for DNCE and Toto.
1: With SRN News, I'm Jason Walker. Secretary of State Marco Rubio says details still being worked out to end the war.
2: Speaking from India, Rubio says the sides are working on an outline.
3: Suffice it to say that some progress has been made, significant progress, although not final progress has been made.
2: Regional officials say the deal would gradually reopen the Strait of Hormuz and see the U.S. blockade of Iranian ports end. Iran would give up its stockpile of highly enriched uranium. At Arlington National Cemetery, President Trump mentioned those who were killed fighting Iran.
4: We lost 13 wonderful souls, wonderful special people.
2: The president said there could be no 4th of July without America's armed forces, and there could be no Independence Day without Memorial Day. Ed Donahue, Washington.
1: Well, the Scripps National Spelling Bee set to get underway Tuesday in Washington, running through Thursday. The champion will get $50,000 in cash and prizes. SRN News.
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9: Here's your 105.7 WDNY forecast. Lows dip down to about 53. Fog in spots overnight under partly cloudy skies. Partly cloudy skies with fog at times early Tuesday. High temperatures reach up to 84. Partly cloudy Tuesday night. Lows around 60. High temperatures reach up to 83 Wednesday with a slight chance for showers. 83 Thursday. I'm meteorologist Derek Hite on 105.7 WDNY. Right now, it's 54 degrees.

0: Do you know what it takes? That's Robin wrapping up another great set of music. Africa from Toto and DNCE. Have your cake and eat it too. Cake by the Ocean from DNCE. Post Malone coming up in just a minute, and hang on. Also on the way, I've got Belinda Carlisle and Uncle Cracker.
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Belinda Carlisle stepping away for the Go-Go's with a solo hit, Heaven is a Place on Earth. How about doing some tub thumping? Why not? It's Memorial Day weekend. Here's Chumbawamba.

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0: Mrs. John McEnroe, there's Patti Smyth and her band Scandal with Goodbye to You. Also, Uncle Cracker featuring Dobie Gray, taking Dobie Gray's hit 30 years later, bringing it back into the top 10. Drift Away from Uncle Cracker, getting a helping hand from the original Dobie Gray. And Chumbawamba Tub Thumpin', Belinda Carlisle, Heaven is a Place on Earth, all in that set of great music. Happy Memorial Day weekend to you and yours. Thank you for joining me. I'm Joe with Brian Adams coming up. We'll go to the bar with Shibuzi next.
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0: Big song for Bryan Adams from Robin Hood, Prince of Thieves, the motion picture. Everything I do it for you from Bryan Adams. And Eric Carmen, another movie song, Hungry Eyes from Dirty Dancing, right before Bryan Adams. Got music coming up from the Bangles, also Tonic and Lady Gaga with Bruno Mars on the way in just a couple.
1: With SRN News, I'm Jason Walker. At Arlington National Cemetery Monday, President Trump paying tribute to the nation's heroes.
2: Before we hail the founding, we honor the fallen. Before we celebrate the triumph, we pay the tribute. Before we crown the victory, we count the cost. Today, we are reminded that there could be no 4th of July without America's armed forces, and there could be no Independence Day without Memorial Day.
1: U.S. Army officer retired Joe Bowler says Memorial Day is a time to remember all of our heroes.
3: It's a day that we should remember our fallen comrades, especially, and the service that they provided to our country. Like we say, we love our barbecues and hot dogs and different types of libations, but first and foremost, we need to remember our fallen soldiers that provided this opportunity to celebrate.
1: This is SRN News.
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10: Here's your 105.7 WDNY forecast. Lows dip down to about 53. Fog in spots overnight under partly cloudy skies. High temperatures reach up to 84, with fog in spots early Tuesday. Sunshine mixed with clouds at times. Partly cloudy Tuesday night. Lows around 60. Slight chance of rain showers Wednesday, with highs in the low 80s. A blend of clouds and sun Thursday. I'm meteorologist Derek Hite on 105.7 WDNY. Right now, it's 53 degrees.

0: Die With A Smile, Lady Gaga with Bruno Mars helping out, a combination that took them to the top of the charts, number one, former number one song. Tonic, If You Could Only See Me, and the Bangles, Manic Monday. Hope the Monday, Memorial Day, was a good one and not a manic one. Coming up in just a couple of minutes, hang on. Chainsmokers are going to kick off another great hour next.
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About ready to hit the road, those guys are. There's Bon Jovi. I'll be there for you. They'll be kicking off a European tour, but they're kicking it off here in the United States. Does that make sense? They're going to play several shows at Madison Square Garden in New York before heading overseas. There's I'll Be There For You from Bon Jovi starting up this hour. Speaking of starting, Dua Lipa.

0: Taylor, singing about Taylor. That's Taylor Swift, of course, singing about Elizabeth Taylor and the Elizabeth Taylor song. And right before Taylor Swift, Def Leppard, Pour Some Sugar on Me, sweetening up the Memorial Day weekend. Dua Lipa, Don't Start Now, and Bon Jovi started out the hour. I'll Be There for You. I'm Joe here for you. Got music on the way from Gabby Barrett with Charlie Puth. The Wildflowers are coming up. Paula Abdul and The Boss, Bruce Springsteen, and the E Street Band all on the way.
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0: Charlie Puth helping out Gabby Barrett. That's I Hope from Gabby and Charlie. Also, the Wallflowers, 6th Avenue Heartache. Thanks for joining me. It's Joe here. No heartache, just great music coming up. The Boss, Bruce Springsteen, continuing with the Land of Hope and Dreams tour. Got Bruce coming up with the E Street Band in just a minute. And Blind Melon next.
1: With SRN News, I'm Jason Walker. At Arlington National Cemetery Monday, President Trump remarked on the significance of Memorial Day.
2: Before we hail the founding, we honor the fallen. Before we celebrate the triumph, we pay the tribute. Before we crown the victory, we count the cost. Today, we are reminded that there could be no 4th of July without America's armed forces, and there could be no Independence Day without Memorial Day.
1: In the meantime, U.S. military carrying out self-defense strikes in southern Iran. That includes one missile launch site and boats placing mines. The Scripps National Spelling Bee set to get underway Tuesday in the nation's capital. It runs through Thursday. The champion will get $50,000 in cash and prizes. This is SRN News.
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8: Here's your 105.7 WDNY forecast. Lows dip down to about 53. Fog in spots overnight under partly cloudy skies. High temperatures reach up to 84, with fog in spots early Tuesday. Sunshine mixed with clouds at times. Partly cloudy Tuesday night. Lows around 60. Slight chance of rain showers Wednesday, with highs in the low 80s. A blend of clouds and sun Thursday. I'm meteorologist Derek Hite on 105.7 WDNY. Right now, it's 52 degrees.

0: Just a couple of shows left on the Land of Hope and Dreams tour. It was supposed to wrap up on the 27th. That's Wednesday night. It's supposed to wrap up on the 27th in Washington, D.C. But remember, they had to cancel or postpone a show earlier in the month in Philadelphia because of NHL and NBA playoffs. So the final show for the Bruce Springsteen and the E Street Band Land of Hope and Dreams tour will be on May 30th in Philadelphia. So 27th in Washington, D.C. and May 30th in Philly to wrap things up for Bruce and the E Street Band, the Land of Hope and Dreams tour, which started in Minneapolis. Coming up in just a minute, hang on for NSYNC.
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Marshmallow featuring Bastille, Happier, kicking off another hour of great music. Let's make you happier with some of your favorites, Lisa Stansfield and One Republic coming up in just a couple of minutes. We'll hear from Bruno Mars from The Romantic, out on the road with The Romantic Tour. Here's Stevie Nicks with Don Henley, Leather and Lace.

0: Going all around the world, that's Lisa Stansfield all around the world. One Republic counting stars also in that set. And Stevie Nicks and Don Henley, Leather and Lace, back when they were an item for a couple of years. Leather and Lace and Marshmello with Bastille, Happier, kicking things off. Hope you had a happy and great Memorial Day weekend. It's Joe here wrapping things up for this weekend and heading for Tuesday. Got Dave Matthews Band and John Mellencamp coming up in just a couple of minutes. I promised some Bruno Mars. I'll get to that from The Romantic coming up next.
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0: Crash Into Me from the Dave Matthews Band, and also right before that, John Mellencamp, Jack and Diane. He's getting ready to hit the road here in just a little more than a week. He'll be out with his Dance and Words tour. That's getting started in early June. And Bruno Mars continuing his The Romantic tour in Canada. He'll take a couple of days off, and he'll be back at the Toronto Rogers Stadium coming up on Wednesday night in Toronto, Canada. Portugal the Man and REO Speedwagon are coming up in just a minute.
1: With SRN News, I'm Jason Walker. A day we must never forget. Americans paying tribute to those brave men and women who have given all for our country. President Trump Monday at Arlington National Cemetery.
2: We owe our liberty, our self-government, the glories of our history and our very nation itself to the generations who paid for it with everything they had, the ultimate sacrifice.
1: Travel industry is on edge after Homeland Security Secretary Mark Wayne Mullen reiterated his threat to withdraw Customs and Border Protection officers from airports in so-called sanctuary cities in a move that could jeopardize international flights. U.S. Travel Association says Mullen confirmed he is considering withdrawing the officers in a meeting. This is SRN News.
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5: Here's your 105.7 WDNY forecast. Lows dip down to about 52 overnight under mainly clear skies. Sunshine mixed with clouds at times Tuesday. High temperatures reach up to 83. Lows dip down to about 60 Tuesday night. Cloudy skies expected. Slight chance for storms Wednesday. Highs level off around 81. 68. Sunshine mixed with clouds at times Thursday. I'm meteorologist Derek Height on 105.7 WDNY. Right now, it's 52 degrees.

0: Escapade from Janet Jackson, the one, the only. And right before Janet, music from R.U. Speedwagon. I can't fight this feeling. Feel it still. Speaking of feelings, Portugal the Man before Kevin Cronin and R.E.O. Speedwagon. Heading for church with Hozier coming up next.
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1: If you could fire your entire HR department, would you do it? Or do you think that what they do is actually valuable to the company?
0: Why does this feel like a trap?
1: It's like you don't even want to talk about it on the air because all of a sudden there's going to be like paperwork and a paper trail following you, right?
0: Right.
1: Yeah. One company did, got rid of the whole team. Why? You're going to find out.

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1: Do you think HR ruins everything? There is an interview that was done with the CEO of a company named Bolt. The CEO, Ryan Breslow is his name, talked about how he decided to fire his entire HR team. Here's what he said.
2: You know, we had an HR team. That HR team was creating problems that didn't exist.
1: Oh.
3: And in what regard?
2: And those problems disappeared when I let them go. We got rid of our HR team. We replaced it with a couple person people ops team.
1: And that was it. That was it. He was done.
0: You know, here's the thing. Anything that I say about getting rid of HR, just from a guy's perspective, sounds like I might be guilty of something. I just don't want to have to testify in those regards at any point.
1: The sexual harassment thing that we had to do online took 2 hours.
0: It was very involved. And that Verna, by the way, she needs really to curtail her behaviors. Thank you. I learned a lot.
1: When they told us, well, all of a sudden we had all these online workshops that we had to complete by a certain time. They gave us like 5 days to do 10 hours of HR work, and it was like sexual harassment and music copywriting and all
0: it was
1: kinds
0: long.
1: Of stuff. It was so many things.
0: And as soon as I finished all those forms, you know, they sent me like 8 more.
1: Right. And me too. I just got another one that I didn't fill it out properly and answer the questions. I just filled out the questions online. It's so much legal mumbo jumbo that I don't know what I just signed my life away to. I might work for free now. I have no idea. HR is an interesting thing because, you know, you need them. You need them for benefits, to help figure out how you get paid.
0: Sure.
1: All those things are
0: very important.
1: Any questions
0: that you have about the inner workings of the company, like they're the people that can answer it for you. And they're supposed to be non-biased. So that makes it safe.
1: And we always joked for a long time that we didn't have an HR department because I don't think we actually did. But now that we're a bigger organization and we have a real HR department, you realize how difficult they can be. So I'm trying to figure out if we could fire our HR department, would we actually do that?
0: No, I happen to like both people that I mean, I consider the two of them to be in our HR department.
1: I know, I disagree.
0: One's money and the other one's HR.
1: And like they're quote unquote HR, but no, the real HR are the corporate people we've never seen before.
0: Oh, well, if I don't know you, if I haven't seen you in the hallway or whatever, then I'm not worried about it. You can keep your job.
1: I just want to let you know that I only scored an 80 on my sexual harassment quiz. And if, like,
0: does that mean
1: I did
0: I'm in danger?
1: If you scored below an 80, you had to take the whole 2 hour thing all over again. And I was in a full sweat because I did not know what quid pro pro meant or anything like that.
0: Quid pro quo.
1: Whatever.
0: Pro quo.
1: All I know is I put all those videos on 2x time and I just scrolled as fast as I could. And I don't know if I'm going to get in trouble for doing that, but I don't know. I was like, I'm not sexually harassing anybody.
0: I felt like a lot of it was common sense. Mm-hmm. Unless, you know, you're a deviant.
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1: What's the right time to tell a new woman you're dating that you have a child? 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
4: 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It's Sandra and Joe. Sandra, what's going on?
5: My boyfriend and I, we celebrated our 6-month anniversary, which I know it's a little cheesy, but anyways, when we were at dinner, he told me something wild. He has a kid.
0: Surprise.
4: I mean, I don't know if that's wild, but I could certainly see after 6 months that being surprising that you've never heard about it sooner.
5: But that's what I'm saying. Like, I think that's something you should be really upfront about. And I'm only 24. Like, I'm not ready to be a stepmom. I don't even know if I want kids. I don't understand why he waited so long to tell me. It feels like he was hiding it.
0: Okay. Joe, what's your side of this? Why'd you wait so long? What's your explanation here?
6: Well, I was just waiting till I knew her well enough that I could trust her. And I feel like it's been a deal breaker in the past. And it's a little bit of a complicated situation that I have with my ex. And I just wanted to make sure that we were completely in sync. And I knew that I loved her. And I knew that I wanted her to be a part of his life moving forward.
0: Now, you got to understand that that's a pretty big bomb, right? So how old are you, Joe?
6: I'm 33.
0: Okay.
4: So how old is your child?
6: He's 6.
4: I mean, I don't necessarily think the age matters. The fact is that you kept it. And a 6-year-old still needs to be taken care of. Joe, do you have shared custody of your son?
6: Yeah. I get him once a week and then 1 week in a month.
4: So well, those times when it's your turn to have your son, Sandra, where did you think he was? Or he was just MIA?
5: Well, once a week isn't that much time. So, I mean, I just thought that
0: Didn't notice.
5: You know, it's just once a week. Like, I thought he would be, like, doing personal stuff, like chores or out with friends. Like, I don't expect him to be with me 100% of the time.
0: Yeah. You know, it's wild because I understand both of your perspective for this a little bit. Like, you know, if people of a certain age don't introduce you to their kids for a certain amount of time, nobody thinks anything of that. Not mentioning them is something different. Doesn't feel fair. Doesn't feel very fair.
4: I read this article that you're supposed to talk about your feelings about a prenup on the third date.
0: Yeah, I saw that recently.
4: Yeah. Yep. And I thought to myself, you're going to be talking about marriage and prenups on the third date. Imagine being 6 months into a relationship where it's getting serious and finding out that there's a child involved. That seems like too long.
0: I mean, 6 months for me, that relationship may have been serious for 5 months already. Like, if you meet somebody and you like them, you know, you feel that energy pretty soon. I don't know. So what do you want to do?
4: You want to ask. You want to ask the audience. Because, I mean, Joe has a point. He's the father. He can make decisions on what's right for him and his family. And if he feels like his son, he didn't want his son to meet her or know anything about her yet, that was his decision to make. But was it the wrong decision to make? What
0: right.
4: do you think?
0: I mean, the audience can say it's right, but she can still say, I'm not going to date you anymore. 1-800-330-9999. Whose side are you on? It's the Couples Court with Anna and Raven.
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10: 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With SRN News, I'm Jason Walker. There is some relief now in Southern California. Officials there lifting an evacuation order for some of the thousands of people who live near a damaged tank containing a hazardous chemical. Authorities are reducing the evacuation zone and say it is safe for some of the residents now to head home. It is a major battle and being closely watched by many. Texas Republican Senate candidates, incumbent John Cornyn and Ken Paxton, heading into today's runoff. President Trump has endorsed Paxton. United States and Iran appear to be closing in on a deal to end the war that would reopen the Strait of Hormuz. Meanwhile, the U.S. military has carried out self-defense strikes in southern Iran. This is SRN News.
11: With the News Flash, I'm Trey Westerberg on 105.7 WDNY. This update brought to you by KFC. Religious leaders and lawmakers are urging Congress to increase funding for the nonprofit security grant program to $1 billion, citing recent attacks on houses of worship and rising safety concerns. Advocates say the funds help install security systems and protect congregations of all faiths. New York State Police issued 94 tickets in a Herkimer County work zone during an Operation Hard Hat crackdown, with most violations for speeding. Troopers say the effort targets dangerous driving and reminds motorists to slow down and follow move over laws to protect road workers. Investigators are searching for the cause of a deadly fire and explosion at a Staten Island shipyard that killed one person and injured more than 30 firefighters and first responders. Officials say the blast happened Friday afternoon as crews responded to reports of trapped workers with two firefighters seriously hurt by the explosion shockwave. I'm Trey Westerberg with your News Flash.
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17: Here's your 105.7 WDNY forecast. Sunshine mixed with clouds at times today, with daytime highs approaching 83. Lows dip down to about 60 tonight. Cloudy skies expected. Cloudy skies with a few peaks of sun. Tomorrow, slight chance of thunderstorms. High temperatures reach up to 81. Dry with temperatures a bit below average Thursday and Friday, and highs in the upper 60s. I'm meteorologist Derek Hite on 105.7 WDNY. Currently, it's 51 degrees.
4: 105.7 WDNY. How long should you be dating somebody before you tell them you have a child? Because Sandra is very upset by the fact that her and Joe had been dating for 6 months before he mentioned that he had a son.
0: Yeah, it seems inappropriate, right? I mean, I think Sandra has a right to be upset here. If you had a dating profile, I would expect to see that you had children listed on there. Like, not photos or anything like that. I don't need specifics, but I need to know that you're a parent. That's the way that I see it anyways.
4: Yeah, she's 24. She's young. So in her mind, she's like, I'm not ready to be a stepmom. And now we're in this serious relationship, and this feels like she was blindsided. But Joe, he says, I had to make sure that you were going to stick around before all of a sudden I'd bring my son into this.
0: Yeah, but again, that's not fair. It's kind of, I don't know. It's like, boom. Hey, behind door number two, it's my son.
4: What do you think? 1-800-330-9999. Frankie.
18: Oh, that is such a selfish decision on his part in every matter. Being a father myself, my child is, besides the wife, is my number one joy. And how do you not talk about that from pretty much, not when you first meet, within the third date, the second date, and just so selfish. Tell him to just run away. See you later.
0: Thanks for the call, Frankie. Have a great day.
4: Whose side are you on? 1-800-330-9999. Couples Court.

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0: How long should you wait to tell somebody that you just started dating that you have a child? 6 months? That too long? Because Sandra sure thinks it was. So she was dating Joe, and she's 24 years old. And all of a sudden, after 6 months of everything going swimmingly, he says, I have a son, a six-year-old son.
1: Imagine that meal. Imagine that conversation, right? After 6 months, you're like, wait a minute. What? How is that possible? You know, Joe, he's 33 years old. He's got a different perspective on things. He said, I had to make sure that this person made sense for my life and for my child's life. At the same time, like, full disclosure is something that you're supposed to have. Trust amongst people is something you're supposed to have. After 6 months, it's like being with a stranger, I would imagine.
0: Yeah, but he argues, though, that he had to make sure that she was going to be around for the long run. It was something, it wasn't a priority to bring the child into this relationship until he knew she was going to stick around. Well, what do you think?
1: He has his son once a week, once a month, one weekend.
0: Yeah. Whose side are you on? 1-800-330-9999. Zara?
2: Well, I'm definitely on her side because I met my husband on a dating app. And in the front eight page, it was me and my son. And I put it right up front, my son comes first.
1: Yeah, I mean, I think that that's pretty typical. On the other hand, not telling them anything for 6 months that your son exists, that's kind of a different situation, right? Like, I mean, you're up front with it. This is another thing.
0: How long do you think is the appropriate time before you let somebody know you have a child?
2: The first day, like right. I said, that's something that you say. Your son's part of your life. Like, how you go on a date with someone, or even, like, to hang out with someone and don't comment nothing about your son. Like, I'm obsessed with my kids. How can I not?
1: Right.
0: Thanks, Sarah.
1: Hi, Alan. Tell us, whose side are you on today?
3: I'm on her side. I think this is way too big of a thing that he is not dealing with. I think, first of all, only seeing your kid once a week and 1 week in the month. Is he divorced?
1: Yeah.
3: How come there's no signs of a kid in this house that she wouldn't even know that a child is there?
0: Right.
3: I feel like he needs to be spending time with this child before he goes and gets in another relationship.
1: You know what? I think that you're right. The layers to this, right? Like, I mean, the more you think about those parts of it, the more disturbing and upsetting it becomes.
0: Right, because I said, I do not have custody. Like, how do you have no inkling that, how do you not realize that somebody has a child for 6 months?
1: Yeah. And you know what? I mean, listen, this is in a personal circumstance. Even if I wanted kids, if I was dealing with somebody who had their child 1 day a week and 1 week in a month, I'm not sure how I feel about that either.
0: Yeah.
1: Hi, Pablo. Tell us, whose side are you on today?
4: So I'm actually on her side. I kind of been in the same place as he has been before. But when I started dating, the first thing I did was tell him I had a son, and it was my priority all the time.
1: Yeah. Somebody who cares about kids, when they hear that, they understand that. Somebody that doesn't want kids, they also have to respect that.
0: Like, right. Like she said right off the bat, like she doesn't even know if she ever wants to have her own children.
1: Right.
0: So that's something you have to disclose because that's a deal breaker, right?
1: For some people, sure.
4: Yeah. Some people, I agree.
1: Yeah. Thanks for the call, Pablo.
5: The verdict is in. Jury foreman, what are the results?
0: Sandra, our audience agreed with you. Joe, it was messed up that you waited that long. I think, Sandra, you have to make big decisions. I don't think it has anything to do against his son, but it does tell you a lot about the fact that Joe's been holding this back from you, and that's a big thing to hold back.
1: Yeah, I don't know. It's a tough situation to defend in many ways, Joe. I understand, I think, your position for wanting to protect your son and protect yourself in that situation. On the other hand, that's a big bomb to drop after 6 months. Somebody else has already developed feelings. They're halfway down the road with you, and now they've got to reconsider that, not to mention the fact that they feel like, you know, you lied.
6: Yeah, I really regret the way I handled it.
1: Yeah, it's delicate. I wish you guys luck.
0: Yeah, if you have a problem, too, send an email, couplescore@annaandraven.com.
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4: Well, farmers in our region are being advised to be on the lookout for tick bite this season. Evidently, there's been an increase in the number of reports of people becoming allergic to red meats after being bit by a tick. Lee Townsend is an extension entomologist and explains how this happens.
8: When ticks feed, they inject saliva that keeps blood from clotting, that promotes blood flow into areas where they're feeding, and some people develop an allergic reaction to this particular material, which is also in red meat.
4: Townsend says the public needs to be aware of this issue, particularly at this time of the year.
8: And so red meat allergy is something that has kind of caught the attention of the nation. It's different from a disease, but another aspect of what can happen if ticks are allowed to feed on us for very long.
4: Symptoms of tick bite can be found at the website cdc.gov.
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4: 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Our pearl of wisdom today comes in by email from listener Becky Tierlink in Waynesboro, Virginia. She says, when dieting, the best way to watch calories is from a distance. Thank you, Becky, for that pearl of wisdom. You're on the farm, and I'm Ish.
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0: 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All are welcome to attend. An American Red Cross blood drive will be held Tuesday, June 2nd at St. Paul's Lutheran Church at 97 Maple Avenue in Cohocton. It'll run from 1:30 to 6. 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
3: When was the last time you snuck into something? 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
0: It's another round of Where Did You Sneak In? 1-800-330-9999. This story has been all over the news. And if you haven't heard this yet... it kind of breaks my heart. This is the sounds of two young children screaming for help in Spanish while their mom is arrested and being escorted out of by cops at Disneyland.
1: Yeah,
0: at saw Disneyland.
1: That. Saw that video.
0: Yeah, so what did she do?
2: Children under the age of three are allowed free entry into both Disney theme parks if they are accompanying a guest with a valid park ticket and reservation. But police say this mother's children were visibly older than three, and this isn't the first time she's tried to get them in for free.
0: I guess that she's snuck in with the kids and not paid for the kids four times in the last 2 months.
1: I mean, listen, that's like $600, right? Like, I don't even know what
0: it's,
1: the...
0: looked up tickets.
1: Yeah.
0: Like, so...
1: It's a lot of money.
0: Oh, my gosh.
1: But, you know, here's the thing. Listen, again, you'd think that they wouldn't want to make an example out of a mother like this in a public situation. They'd want to handle it discreetly. But obviously, if somebody keeps coming back over and over and over again, I tell you what, it's a heck of an example. It would definitely give me pause the next time I thought about smuggling a kid into the park.
0: And listen, I know plenty of people.
1: Have you not done it?
0: Of course not.
1: At least once? Come on.
0: I am too scared.
1: Oh,
0: my
1: gosh.
0: This is like my worst nightmare. And like, I, you know, sure, call me whatever you will. But like, when I, if I go to Disney World, right, then Disneyland, and the few times that I've gone with my kids, I'm actually planning a trip right now. I haven't bought the tickets yet because they're so astronomical.
1: Well, I'll tell you right now, one of Anna Zamp's kids is five. So you better take note.
0: All I keep thinking about is like, when I see people roll the dice when they walk up, and I'm like, there's no world that child is 3 years old. Like, how
1: some of them are big
0: that?
1: Boned, all right? This one's just big boned. This one's tall.
0: All right? Jaden's
1: 3 inches over average, all right? What, I got to get him in the next two minutes?
0: No, but there's rules in place. And this is like what I don't understand is like, why would you put yourself and your children in a position like this where... I mean, I get it. It's a lot of money and you want to give them the experience. I understand as a parent, but then something like this happens and you're like, oh my gosh, like, why would you do that? Yeah, why would you let your kids?
1: Don't rule out that she gets like $3 million after that. So, honestly, don't rule that out because, you know, regardless of whether she's breaking the rules or not, we'll see how that plays out. Listen, there's two ways to sneak into anything. The first time, I think you're getting through, unless the kid's got a mustache, I think you're getting through at Disney, right? They might keep eyes on you. After that, there's something else. But there's two ways to sneak into something. Anything, Anna.
0: What is that?
1: Right through the front door. Or through the air vent, all right? Like, I mean, that's the thing is you're either, and what I mean is you're either going stealth or you're going bold right through the front door. And she just went through the front door and was like, everybody pretend you're short.
0: When was the last time you snuck into something?
1: I mean, I used to sneak into concerts all the time. The last time that I snuck into something, I was in one movie theater and then I traded to the next one. That's the last time. But as far as the best times... When I used to crash the holiday parties at, we have this, you know, the theater downtown, we have a big theater there, and I used to crash the holiday party sometime, and I'm talking like Broadway shows, and I think that the best sneak-in stories are when you get food or something like that. You have to ingest something, and I snuck into, after the holiday play, I snuck into a Christmas party there, and the band was doing requests for Alicia and I from the stage. We also did that at a wedding one time, and all of them surrounded us, and I think that they were going to kidnap my wife.
0: Well, that's...
1: It was a different culture.
0: Okay.
1: It was a different culture. But I think that if you get into a place, you sneak into a place, and you get free food, it's even better than just sneaking in there.
0: Okay. Where was the last place you snuck into, and did you get caught, most importantly? 1-800-330-9999.

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3: With SRN News, I'm Jason Walker. South Korea says the Communist North launching a close-range ballistic missile as well as other weapons toward the sea. South Korea's Joint Chiefs of Staff saying Tuesday's launches prompted it to bolster a surveillance posture. Riding on the endorsement of President Trump, Texas Attorney General Ken Paxton heading into today's primary on a high note in his battle against the incumbent Senator John Cornyn. Campaign has been extremely bitter. There is some relief now in Southern California. Officials have lifted an evacuation order for some of the thousands of people who live near a damaged tank containing a hazardous chemical. Authorities are reducing the evacuation zone, and it is safe for some residents in Garden Grove to head on home. This is SRN News.
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2: A bank in Horseheads has been left with damage to its drive-thru after being struck by a U-Haul Friday afternoon. Reports of the crash came in just before 2 p.m. last Friday when it was learned Community Bank on Grand Central Avenue had been struck by a vehicle. The driver claimed he forgot he was driving a U-Haul when he went through the drive-thru, striking the building's overhang. As a result of the crash, the section of the roof covering the ATMs detached from the building and came down while a car was underneath it. Information regarding the condition of the building and the vehicles has not been disclosed. Here's a blood drive happening for our listening area this week. It's being held tomorrow, Tuesday, May 26th, at the Dansville Moose Lodge, located at 6 Main Street in Dansville. 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Tonight's Powerball jackpot will increase to an estimated $141 million as no players matched all six numbers during Saturday night's drawing. We now take a moment to honor those who gave their lives serving our

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5: Here's your 105.7 WDNY forecast. Sunshine mixed with clouds at times today, with daytime highs approaching 83. Lows dip down to about 60 tonight. Cloudy skies expected. Cloudy skies with a few peaks of sun. Tomorrow, slight chance of thunderstorms. High temperatures reach up to 81. Dry with temperatures a bit below average Thursday and Friday, and highs in the upper 60s. I'm meteorologist Derek Height on 105.7 WDNY. Right now, it's 50 degrees.
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8: A mom got hauled away in handcuffs after she tried to sneak in her two kids to Disneyland for like the fourth time in 2 months, saying that they were under 3 years old.
9: I mean, the first time, okay, right? I feel like everybody gets away with it the first time. Even if they get a hard look from security, they're going to give them the, okay, I'm going to let you go this time. But they'll never try it again after that lecture. Second time, what? Third time, what? Fourth time. That's it. You get tased.
8: Well, the reason you don't get tased, but she wouldn't show ID either. They wanted to get her information and she refused to show it. So now everybody's talking about, was it fair the way they handled it? It's like, well, what are you going to do? How many times are you going to try to sneak the kids in? Where did you sneak into, and did you have any success sneaking in? How'd you do it? 1-800-330-9999.

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1: Where was the last place you snuck into and did you get caught? 1-800-330-9999. This mom got caught sneaking her two kids into Disneyland. It was like the fourth time in 2 months she lied about how old they were so she wouldn't have to pay.
0: And they dragged her out in handcuffs, man. It was a little bit jarring, that video.
1: Yeah. Where did you sneak in?
0: I can't remember the last place I snuck into, but the best ever was the private area at Woodstock 99. Everybody else was out there in Tent City. It was deplorable. It was disgusting out there, Anna. Me? Beautiful grass lawn right next to the Planet Hollywood VIP area. We had our own porta potties. It was great. It was like being a prince, really.
1: Scott, what was the last place you snuck into?
2: Concerts. Like, sometimes you feel like you might be sitting in the 300s and you feel those really sweet seats in the 100s.
0: Oh, yeah.
2: You kind of just amble in there. If you're a kid, you get stopped. You know, my son tried to let you get stopped. So, but we're like in our 50s, and the people, like, they just assume we know where we're going.
1: If you walk anywhere with authority.
2: Whatever way it works, you
1: know? Yeah. You tend to have a better success chance.
0: This was mine and my friend's total concert etiquette when we were younger. There was no way we ever stayed in our seats. It's only when I got older that I was like, somebody might check our ticket.
1: Hey, Kim, where did you sneak in and did you get caught?
3: It was so impromptu. I snuck into a major raceway and jumped on my mountain bike. After the race, I rode literally rode down the track for a quarter of a mile. Snuck into the pit. I wanted to see my favorite race car driver. Snuck into the pits. All of a sudden, my favorite race car driver says, "Hey, nice bike." I turn around. It's Rusty Wallace. He grabs a professional photographer and says, "Take a picture of us." Later on that night, when I got the copy of the picture from the photographer, Rusty Wallace was doing a meet and greet at the hotel across the street. I went up on the stage. He said, "Hey, you're the girl from this afternoon." I went up on the stage. I said, "Here, Rusty, I have a souvenir for you." And I gave him a picture of he and I in the pit. It was awesome.
0: So, I mean, here's the thing is, like, you know, on a major raceway, if they see a girl on a bicycle, they think that must be somebody's daughter or something, right? That's somebody's wife or daughter, because how the heck did somebody get on a super speedway over here with a bicycle?
3: I went right through the gates where all... Now, I did not have pit passes. It was awesome.
1: You must be hot, Kim.
0: Right, I mean, right.
1: I gotta be honest.
0: Kim was bringing the hotness on the bike.
3: I need to tell you, Rusty Wallace was like, "Hey, nice bike," and I don't think he meant the bike.
0: Right? No, he was like, "Yeah, yeah." Now you're Mrs. Rusty Wallace. Thanks for the call, Kim. Have a great day,
1: Jason. What did you sneak into? How'd you do it?
4: I snuck into a house.
1: Armed robbery? What do you mean you snuck into a house?
4: No, I mean my own house. Every time, I learned how to sneak into my own house at night when my father fell asleep, if I was late on curfew. So what I would do is I'd throw a ladder up to the second floor, and then I would jump on my neighbor's roof and then come through the attic.
0: You know what? I'm just going to go out on a limb here, and I'm going to say when you use a ladder, it does not count.
1: Seems dangerous.
0: Well, it's definitely dangerous, but when you're 15 at night, like, well, you don't care.
1: I'm just relieved that he wasn't breaking into people's homes.
0: Yeah, that is good. Yeah, try doing it now.
4: When I was in college, I broke into the college library because my girlfriend worked there, and the back door was an old army hospital, and the back door was, now it's alarmed, of course, but back then, you know, 30 years ago, I just pulled the door ajar real hard, and when I walked in, I grabbed the book that I needed for class and hid it for my other classmates, so I got it the next day. So I think that was probably one of my biggest escapades.
0: I mean, you have a list of places you've broken into.
1: He's like, and next
0: if I was you, I'd stop talking. Right. He's like, after that, I went after a jewelry store. Right. Yeah. I started with the mall security office. That's what I did there. Right. Okay, great. I'd stop talking. But thank you for sharing. This has been fun.
1: There was a step stool. I got the step stool.
0: Right. Gloves. Don't forget the gloves. Right.
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1: Robots are taking over. The question is are you for it or are you against it?
0: Here's the thing, man. Like, I thought I was completely against it. I got to tell you, it was very eye-opening to me last week. I think I'm all in. I'm like, let's go, robots.
1: Let's see if you still agree after you hear this. It's coming up next.

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0: Robots have arrived. I mean, it started with Papa John's and Domino's and other pizza chains experimenting with the drones that are delivering your pizza. Then there's the Starship Company, or KiwiBot, they call them, that they created those food delivery robots that you see on college campuses and now in some city streets. It's like a box that's just on wheels bringing you your pizza or, you know, pasta.
1: I'm holding all back my thoughts for now.
0: I'm sure. Some guy bought an airline ticket for his humanoid robot last week so it could fly with him. It was like 3.5 feet tall. I saw a video of it. Real creepy. Getting on the flight.
1: But you know what? He's still got to pay for his seat. I don't care if that sucker can go in the carry-on overhead or whatever anyways.
0: No,
1: he's still got to pay for his seat.
0: Yeah, and of course, there's Waymos, the self-driving taxis. The future of robots is here. But what do you do when robots go wrong, and are you here for all the robots? There's neighborhoods in Atlanta that are trying to figure out what's going on because there's these dozens of Waymos that just come into the cul-de-sac. And they just circle around.
1: I saw that.
2: I think yesterday morning we had 50 cars that came through between 6 and 7. And we had at one point 8 Waymos that were stuck trying to figure out how to turn around.
0: I mean, everybody's seen the videos of Waymos just confused and blocking
1: amazing.
0: Up streets and all that.
1: Yeah. You know what? Are you ready for my thoughts and opinion on this?
0: Sure.
1: First off, I saw Robotaxi, not Waymo, in Vegas, and it was exactly that. Robotaxi looked confused. It looked like it was kind of wandering around. It was like a senior that released itself from the center, right? Like basically escaped from there, and it's, you know, your adult children are looking for you and all that stuff. It was confused.
0: Not nice.
1: And walking in circles because nobody respected the Robotaxi, and it's got like those four-wheel steering, and it's like herky-jerky as something gets in front of it and it slams on the brakes. Waymo don't care. Waymo does not care. I was traveling last week and Waymo was everywhere where I was, and you know what I liked about it? It's aggressive. Waymo doesn't care. It doesn't hit the brakes. It's not herky-jerky or anything like that, and you don't have to tip. I took my first ride in one. I rode it the rest of the time that I was there. Anytime I needed a ride whatsoever, Waymo was the way that I got there.
0: I haven't been in a Waymo yet, and it's because I'm scared.
1: It is so nice. You get in there, and you can change the music and the temperature, everything that you want. They're all Jags, so they're pretty nice cars. It's not like getting in the random Uber where you don't know whether or not it's a Celica that's 25 years old or a Denali. Like, you can zero in right away. You know exactly what it is. It's consistent. It smells good. It's clean, and it gets you there quick. And you're not tipping. Let me point that out again.
0: Do you talk to it? Did you talk when you got in? Like, what did you say?
1: So this is the funny thing.
0: Because I know you can't be quiet for more than 5 seconds.
1: The first ride, I was so quiet, and I loved just checking out and observing everything. By the second ride, I started talking to it.
0: Correct.
1: And it's not talking back. So then my frustration level started to go up. By the third ride, I was like, you know what they should do? They should put video therapy in here.
0: Okay.
1: Like, you know what I mean? Because you want to confess. It's like that show, Taxi Cab Confessions or whatever. Like, you get in there and you want to share.
0: Yeah. And you had the robot deliver your dinner, too.
1: Oh, my God. So great. My dinner was so fresh. So good. Listen, I could have waited 45 minutes for a regular person to deliver me a ribeye, broccoli, and mashed potatoes. Or I could have breakfast delivered in 18 minutes with what they called a Coco. And the Coco is a box. And I was like, wait a minute. Is this truly a robot? And once I figured that out, I had to go outside and watch it approach. And that thing came up doing like 60 miles per hour. It was miles away.
0: Okay.
1: It did a wheelie when it hit the sidewalk.
0: So what are you going to do when you got 27 Waymos circling your cul-de-sac?
1: Well, that would be a little bit scary.
0: Yes, I would
1: think
0: so.
1: I just keep the kids inside and the doors locked. Right. But if I needed a ride, they're right there for you.
0: And a video therapist. You'd be there.
1: I'm telling you, Waymo, look into that. Do it.
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1: As parents, we remind our kids about things constantly.
0: But adults need reminding of things too sometimes, especially about wearing a seatbelt.
1: If you don't wear one, you could get a ticket and, of course, put yourself in danger. But also, think about what your kids see.
0: Yeah, you are an example in their lives. And when they get into a car, You want that message ingrained in them to the point where it becomes second nature to put on a seatbelt every time.
1: So remember, click it or ticket. 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
3: With SRN News, I'm Rich Thomason in Washington. Southern Iran has been hit by a fresh round of U.S. military strikes.
8: A statement from U.S. Central Command said the strikes were carried out to protect troops in the region from threats posed by Iranian forces. The statement didn't provide details of the attacks, but unconfirmed reports suggest the targets involved two Iranian boats linked to the Islamic Revolutionary Guard that were alleged to have been laying mines in the Strait of Hormuz, as well as the port city of Bandar Abbas nearby. The developments come at a delicate time diplomatically, with a fragile ceasefire in place and negotiations to end the conflict currently underway in Qatar.
3: And that's the BBC's David Willis. No longer danger of a massive explosion of a chemical storage tank in Southern California forced thousands from their homes. SRN News.
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11: A bank in Horseheads has been left with damage to its drive-thru after being struck by a U-Haul Friday afternoon. Reports of the crash came in just before 2 p.m. last Friday when it was learned Community Bank on Grand Central Avenue had been struck by a vehicle. The driver claimed he forgot he was driving a U-Haul when he went through the drive-thru, striking the building's overhang. As a result of the crash, the section of the roof covering the ATMs detached from the building and came down while a car was underneath it. Information regarding the condition of the building and the vehicles has not been disclosed. Here's a blood drive happening for our listening area this week. It's being held tomorrow, Tuesday, May 26th, at the Danceville Moose Lodge, located at 6 Main Street in Danceville. 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Tonight's Powerball jackpot will increase to an estimated $141 million as no players matched all six numbers during Saturday night's drawing. We now take a moment to honor those who gave their lives serving our

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1: AP Sports, I'm Gethin Coolball. Felix Rosenquist won the closest Indianapolis 500 in history, edging David Malukas by 23 thousandths of a second.
2: I thought I didn't have it, and then I shifted up, and it was just kind of sucking up to David, and it was just enough to get me over the finish line.
1: NASCAR honored the late Kyle Busch before a Daniel Suarez victory in the Coca-Cola 600. NBA playoffs, Victor Wembanyama's 33 points helped the Spurs tie the Western Conference Finals against the Thunder at two games apiece with a 103-82 win. Stanley Cup playoffs, the Golden Knights took a 3-0 West final lead over the Avs after rallying from three goals down with five unanswered in a 5-3 victory. In tennis, Novak Djokovic overcame a slow start for a four-set first-round victory at the French Open. Former U.S. Open winner Emma Raducanu was ousted in straight sets, and Wyndham Clark won golf CJ Cup Byron Nelson. Gethin Coolbaugh, AP Sports.
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4: Here's your 105.7 WDNY forecast. Sunshine mixed with clouds at times today, with daytime highs approaching 83. Lows dip down to about 60 tonight. Cloudy skies expected. Cloudy skies with a few peaks of sun. Tomorrow, slight chance of thunderstorms. High temperatures reach up to 81. Dry with temperatures a bit below average Thursday and Friday, and highs in the upper 60s. I'm meteorologist Derek Hite on 105.7 WDNY. Right now, it's 50 degrees.
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7: 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Usually when you're creating your will, you have like big decisions to make. Which one of your kids do you like the most? And they're going to inherit your fortune or...
8: Your fortune.
7: Yep.
8: Yeah. Is that what's going on in your house, Scrooge McDuck?
7: No. Do you want to get buried or have your ashes spread at the Haunted Mansion in Disney?
8: Okay, that's a big question.
7: Right. Yeah. Or who gets to decide if you're going to pull the plug on you or not? These are important decisions to make. But now you have to add to that list. And it's all because of holograms. It's coming up next.

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1: It's a rehooterization, Raven. That's what it is.
0: Watch what you're saying. All right, this is a family program here.
1: 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You think a ticket for not wearing your seatbelt is the worst that could happen until you get into a crash. And suddenly, a ticket doesn't seem so bad. Click it. 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Hooters is trying to find a happy place between being tacky and slightly offensive and then bringing back family-friendly. Their whole thing has always been that they're a family-friendly restaurant until you actually go and you're like, wait a minute, why are the women dressed like this?
0: Right.
1: And the CEO spoke out talking about the future of Hooters.
2: They had taken the Hooters girls' uniforms, over-sexualized it, I call it. The shorts almost turned into thongs. And frankly, that was never the intent of the brand. This was created in 1983 as an escape or an oasis. You know, it's a beach community. It's a beach theme type of thing here in Clearwater. It's wanted to rectify it, get the brand back to its roots. I call it a rehooterization.
0: Yeah. I

0: You know what? I worked at Hooters or with Hooters for a very long time doing Monday night football events when I first got into radio. And they were a lot of fun. And then they got a little bit crazy.
1: Yeah.
0: Yeah. I mean, that's the truth.
1: Yeah.
0: Yeah.
1: I was there's not a ton of Hooters left.
0: No.
1: So when you see one, it's always like, oh, look, there's a Hooters.
0: Yeah.
1: And I remember the last time I saw one, I saw a grandfather walking in holding his young granddaughter's hand. Like, mm-hmm. She had to be like 5.
0: Okay.
1: And he was an older man.
0: And you thought to yourself, this is a bad decision.
1: I didn't think anything. I mm-hmm. just thought, man, that's weird. Man, that's weird.
0: Mm-hmm.
1: But then you kind of do remember, it was all about like the wings and like having a good meal. And I remember like we would go there just to eat. That was the norm thing for it. And
0: your dad would take you to Hooters?
1: No, my father would never.
0: I was going to say.
1: No.
0: That's...
1: But like when I was in high school, like, you know, like we would go with our friends and I don't know.
0: Okay.
1: My question isn't so much about the re-hooterization.
0: Yeah.
1: My question is more about, do we need more chain restaurants back and is their day over?
0: Oh, listen, I mean, capitalism, it's America, right? If there's money to make, I wish you all the way to it. And you know, listen, the girls that I knew that used to work at Hooters, they made a lot of money back in the day.
1: I
0: will never stop anybody's ability to make money and make their own decisions as to where they work and how they present themselves.
1: Speaking of capitalizing, let's talk about Jack Osborne. So if you haven't heard, you know, Ozzy passed away last summer, was it? Last summertime?
0: Last year.
1: Yeah, and they have come forward and they say that they have created an avatar that would be able to perform, have conversations with fans,
0: mm-hmm.
1: move and speak and respond just as Ozzy would. Now, his family has received a lot of backlash, and Jack is speaking out about it.
2: It's going to be so tasteful what we're doing. It's not going to be lame. And it's really complex what we're doing. This isn't just like hooking up an image of my dad to ChatGPT. Like, it's really cool. And it's something that I think my dad would be into because we actually talked about it before he passed. So, yeah, you know, I know he'd be into this.
1: All right, Raven, you dropped dead today. This is a conversation you have to have with your family now because you have to put it in your will.
0: Well, I'm not Ozzy, but okay.
1: Do you want an avatar, an AI avatar that performs like you, speaks like you, and just kind of exists as you?
0: You know, it's a tricky situation. I would say this is that this is more for the people that are left after than it is for you. Obviously, you're gone. So what do you care? You know what I mean? I don't think it's going to have any impact on you whatsoever. No matter what you believe, where you go after you pass, it's just not going to matter.
1: AI Raven exists or doesn't exist after you drop
0: dead?
1: If
0: it makes my wife, my children, my grandchildren feel better, okay. To parade it out on stage, it's not for me, but nobody wants to hear me sing. I didn't write Crazy Train.
1: It's true. You did not.
0: So,
1: yeah.
0: Okay. I don't disagree that Ozzy might have been into it.
1: No, Ozzy was definitely into it.
0: I just hate it when Jack and Kelly speak.
1: Yeah.
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1: You go on a first date and the woman doesn't offer to split the check with you. She doesn't even reach for her wallet. Do you immediately think that's a red flag? Alan needs your advice. He's coming up next. 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
0: Ellen, what happened when you went on the date? What's the problem?
2: Well, I thought everything was going good. And then we got to the end of the dinner and the check came and she just sat there. I grabbed the bill, but you know, there wasn't even a token. Hey, you know, how do you want to handle this? Nothing. It was just, assumed. And I just want to know if that's a red flag that she's going to be one of those people that just expects me to pay for everything, you know, and this was we did the internet date, the app dating, and on my profile it says I find independent women very attractive. I want to be equals in every way. And I not even a token. Hey, how do you want to handle this? And I would have obviously paid for it. I just don't know if she's one of these women that just want a free meal out of it, you know, or wants to just. I mean, she picked the restaurant, you know, as she's the one who wanted to go to this place.
0: Was it expensive, the place?
2: It was pretty expensive, yes.
0: Hmm. Well, did you enjoy the conversation with her? Did you like her? Did she seem genuinely interested in you?
2: I did. I think she was, I think. But you can never really tell on the first date.
0: Did she 100%. Text you and thank you for dinner?
2: I did text her and I said, that was a lovely time. Thank you. She said, thank you for dinner.
1: Okay. But she didn't say, hey, like, you know, I'd like to do that again right away or whatever?
2: Right. No, she didn't. No.
1: First date, you said.
0: Yeah, but why would she? Isn't it his position to ask to go on a second date?
1: I mean, that doesn't matter. I mean, if she enjoyed herself, she could indicate that she enjoyed herself more than just saying, hey, I enjoyed myself. I mean, it seems to me your problem is more like you're worried about whether or not this person is cheap or is going to take advantage of you in the future. And I would say,
2: yes.
1: Date one. It's probably too early to figure that out, right? Like, I mean, a first date, you know, you're going out, you're getting to know each other. To me, it's just as much of a test on her side. She's probably like, is this dude cheap? He likes independent women. Is that code speak for saying that I'll be paying for everything? I don't know.
0: She didn't even offer. Like, you have to go into your wallet and you have to pull out the card and you have to offer. I mean, you know, I have a hard stance on this. I think that first dates should always be 50-50.
1: Yeah.
0: You know, you're both invested to see where it's going to go. And I don't think it's fair for the guy to pick up the check. I don't.
1: For me, though, I mean, again, and it's been quite a while, obviously, since I've been on a first date, but I would say that there's no presumption from me that because I picked up the tab that I'm expecting anything. And on a first date, I would always pick up the tab. That's just the way I grew up.
0: Right. But don't you want her to at least offer? And if she doesn't offer and she suggested the restaurant, which was not an Applebee's, it was a restaurant that had a significant investment. To me, it's a red flag, but I might be wrong and people may disagree with me. Do you think it's a red flag if a woman doesn't offer to split the check with you on a first date?
1: 1-800-330-9999.
0: Hey, I'm Anna.
1: And I'm Raven.
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4: With SRN News, I'm Rich Thomason in Washington. Southern Iran has been hit by a fresh round of American military strikes targeting Iranian missile launch sites and mine-laying boats. President Trump says a deal with Iran would require its enriched uranium to be turned over to the United States immediately or destroyed in place in Iran. Secretary of State Rubio says U.S.-Iran negotiations continue. In Rubio's words, it's either going to be a good deal or there isn't going to be one. No longer a danger of a catastrophic explosion of a chemical storage tank in Southern California and forced tens of thousands of people from their homes. Primary runoff today in Texas, Republicans deciding between incumbent U.S. Senator John Cornyn and State Attorney General Ken Paxton. Paxton has been endorsed by President Trump. On Wall Street, the Dow futures up 221 points, NASDAQ futures ahead 317. More details, srnnews.com.
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7: From the Genesee Now newsroom, I'm Ken Haight.
8: A bank in Horseheads has been left with damage to its drive-thru after being struck by a U-Haul Friday afternoon. Reports of the crash came in just before 2 p.m. last Friday when it was learned Community Bank on Grand Central Avenue had been struck by a vehicle. The driver claimed he forgot he was driving a U-Haul when he went through the drive-thru, striking the building's overhang. As a result of the crash, the section of the roof covering the ATMs detached from the building and came down while a car was underneath it. Information regarding the condition of the building and the vehicles has not been disclosed. Here's a blood drive happening for our listening area this week. It's being held tomorrow, Tuesday, May 26th, at the Danceville Moose Lodge, located at 6 Main Street in Danceville. 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Tonight's Powerball jackpot will increase to an estimated $141 million as no players matched all six numbers during Saturday night's drawing. We now take a moment to honor those who gave their lives serving our

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4: 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Tuesday, it's softball action from the Nest where Wayland Cohocton hosts North Rose Walcott. 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
6: Here's your 105.7 WDNY forecast. Sunshine mixed with clouds at times today, with daytime highs approaching 83. Lows dip down to about 60 tonight. Cloudy skies expected. Cloudy skies with a few peaks of sun. Tomorrow, slight chance of thunderstorms. High temperatures reach up to 81. Dry with temperatures a bit below average Thursday and Friday, and highs in the upper 60s. I'm meteorologist Derek Hite on 105.7 WDNY. Currently 52.
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9: I see his point. If you go on a first date with somebody that you've never met before, this is your first time seeing them, they suggest the restaurant, and then they don't even take out their wallet or pretend to offer to pay for half nothing. Is that a red flag? Is that a red flag for somebody?
7: It's a first date. How can you get so tangled up in something like that on the first date?
9: Oh, Alan says, you know, he's a very nice woman. He went out with her. She suggested the restaurant. Never once did she offer to pay. And he just thinks, like, well, is she in it just for free food? What do you think?
7: She got one meal.
9: Well,
7: one meal.
9: Well, he's
7: definitely Alan. 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
9: Well,
7: definitely.
9: 1-800-330-9999. What do you think?

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1: Do you think this is a red flag when you go on a first date? Alan just joined us, and he has a problem. He said this.
2: I thought everything was going good, you know, and then we got to the end of the dinner, the check came, and she just sat there. There wasn't even a token, hey, how do you want to handle this?
1: So what do you think? Is it a red flag if you go on a date with somebody and they don't even offer to split the check with you?
0: To me, it seems so untactful to even be upset about something like this and say it out loud. It's just me.
1: What do you think? 1-800-330-9999. Remember, she suggested the place too. Lonnie.
3: No, not necessarily. I don't think it's a red flag. I just think that, you know, as a woman, you're going to have expectations, and everyone, of course, are going to have different expectations, but I don't feel like it's a red flag at all. I think the man's role is to treat the woman financially. If they're supposed to be able to at least treat her to dinner, if nothing else. It's a first date. You only have one time to make a first impression, and if you can't handle dinner, boy, you're not the one in my eyes.
0: I mean, I kind of agree in the fact that, like, you can't handle one dinner on the chin without getting all worked up about it and calling us. Like,
1: but she didn't. I just, to me, she just didn't offer. I'm really torn on this. Chris, what do you think? Red flag if a woman doesn't offer to at least split the check with you on the first date?
4: It's complicated, especially in modern society. I think personally, I mean, maybe I'm, you know, older, I don't know, but I'm 30. I feel like I'm just going to pick up that tab on the first date. If she offers, that's nice. I'll still do it anyway. Maybe on the next date, she can do it if it goes to that second date. And that's what I think for him as well. If it goes to that second date, if it's really that big of a deal for him, maybe bring it up and see if she wants to take care of it for the second date.
0: See, this guy, parks his car kind of in the same garage as me, Anna. We just don't care.
1: Right, but if she didn't offer on the first date, would that even make you flinch?
4: I think it'd be fine. If we continue to go out and she never offers, that might be an issue. And she continues to, you know, want to go to these fancy places. That's probably an issue, but you got to take it further, I think.
1: Okay. Robin, what do you think? Red flag if a woman doesn't at least offer to split on the first date when she chose the restaurant?
5: I don't think it's that big of a deal. I mean, I usually, you know, offer, but do I really mean it? No.
1: Yeah.
0: Well, I like your honesty.
1: Mm. Right, but the offering is the important part, and she didn't do that.
5: You know, it's nice to at least maybe pretend you're going to, or that you could. I mean, I don't think she's wrong. Some girls do really prefer to just let the other person handle it fully on the first date, and I don't think that's crazy. But if they continue going, you know, crazy fancy places, really expensive, maybe at least pretend you're gonna, you could.
0: Give me the show. Put on the good show.
1: Right, but
0: yeah, I agree. You know, let me ask you though. So, on the first date, like, isn't it a lot of times for the woman just as much of a test? Like, he's paying attention to it, but isn't she? Isn't this something that she had considered? Maybe something she's even discussed with her girlfriends ahead of time. They're watching. They're waiting to find out what that result is.
1: Right.
0: Second date, third date. If it happens every time just like that, then I might be like, okay, wait a minute. Maybe there's a thing here.
1: But there's also protocol for women, and that is taking out your wallet and pretending to pay on the first date if you don't intend to do
0: it. That's some people's rule. I don't think that's every woman's rule. I really don't.
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0: As parents, we remind our kids about things constantly.
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1: Yeah, you are an example in their lives. 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
0: So remember, click it or ticket. 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
11: So do you tend to freeze and choke under pressure? Well, according to West Point psychologist Dr. Nate Zinser, it happens because your brain has perceived a challenge, like giving a public speech, as a threat. Similar to being confronted by a wild animal. And that switches your body into fight or flight mode, triggering the release of stress hormones that disrupt your breathing, your heart rate, and your memory. Dr. Zinser says the result is that your thinking will be thrown off no matter how prepared you are. So is there anything you can do? Well, Dr. Zinser recommends distracting yourself from negative thinking by listening to music, reading, or deep breathing, and trust that your talent and all your practice will carry you through. It also helps to visualize past success. It's something Michael Jordan says he did before taking free throws during big games. And that visualization, of course, helped him get into the Basketball Hall of Fame. I'm John Tesh with today's Intelligence for Your Life Minute.
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1: 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Were you mad, sad, or glad this weekend?
0: Were you mad, sad, or glad this weekend? Memorial Day weekend is now behind us. Now, were you mad? Were you sad? Were you glad? What kind of weekend did you have? Raven, producer Sophia, producer Justin. Oh boy, oh boy, oh boy. Sophia, let's start with you. How was yours?
2: I had a great weekend, but one of the best parts was actually last night at the end of the weekend. And my mom and I went to trivia, and we won. And we won a $75 gift card.
1: Nice!
2: Yep.
0: Yeah!
2: We did amazing.
1: What was the trivia on? All things?
2: All things. Yeah. They had a terrible category. The fourth one was on whales.
0: Oh. Okay.
2: Yep, terrible. The fifth one was Scarlett Johansson movies.
1: Nice. Yeah.
2: Bombed both of those.
1: Oh, come
0: still
1: on.
0: Won. Still won.
1: You
0: got to
1: be
0: we
1: here for Scarlett
0: won.
1: Johansson. Yeah.
0: I want to know the kind of whale questions that were asked.
1: Right, I want to repeat.
2: Awful.
0: Yeah.
1: Yeah.
0: We should do a segment called Whale Questions.
1: Was there any other team that was super mad? Because, you know, sometimes with trivia, some people are super competitive.
2: We were in the top two, like, all five rounds with another table next to us. But they were pretty upset when we won.
1: Good. Yeah, they always think somebody cheated.
2: Yeah.
1: Right? Somebody's got a wrong answer. No! No!
3: Yeah. Technically.
1: Right. Yeah.
0: Justin, mad, sad, or glad this weekend?
1: Introducing the guy who was on the other team.
3: Goodness. 1,000 paper cuts this weekend. I'm a little mad.
0: Why?
3: 1,000 paper cuts. All kinds of little minor inconveniences that just kind of added up, and I'm glad to be back to work.
1: You know, when you think that you've got a couple days to relax and little stupid, like, tedious things keep coming up in front of you, that's incredibly annoying.
3: Like, the worst was picking up takeout food. This is the second time I've tried this place. I gave them a little break because they screwed up my order last time. Mm-hmm. And so I gave them a little break. I had a friend over, so we're like, oh, let's just order from this place. You know what? They kind of messed it up last time, but it shouldn't be too busy now, so let's order there.
1: Yeah,
3: and sure enough, they screwed up. I get it back home. I look at it, and it's messed up. It's very, very small things. But I called up, and I'm like, hey, this was wrong, and this other thing was also wrong. They screwed up three different things on this one order.
1: Yeah.
3: So I ran it back. I brought it back, and they remade it for me. They were pleasant about the whole thing. And I get it back home.
1: Half your
3: and
1: day.
3: Screwed up one of the other things it's, after I had corrected them.
1: Somebody else already ate.
0: Yeah.
1: It's annoying.
0: It's the worst. Then you have to decide, like, am I going to go back? I got to get back in the car.
3: Yeah.
0: of it. Yeah. Raven, are you mad, sad, or glad this weekend?
1: Mad. Mad at the nap haters. You know, you've got barbecues and whatnot going on, right? And if you were lucky enough to get some sunshine, you're out there, you've eaten some food, you've watched the kids, you've done all the different things that you're supposed to do. And then all of a sudden, if you start to snooze in a chair for a minute, you're getting ridiculed from across the barbecue, right? Like, I don't need to hear my wife shout out, hey, don't go to sleep over there. Why not? Why can't I go to sleep for a minute? I'm not even engaged. Like, you don't have me in your conversation. I'm not over there helping you in any sort of way. Why do you care what I do?
0: Paul and I took matching naps in our Adirondack chairs last night outside.
1: Nice.
3: That sounds glorious.
0: It was really lovely.
1: Nice.
0: Yeah.
1: That's really good.
0: Speaking of mad, sad, or glad, though, besides that being a nice moment, I was mad at Paul because
1: it can go that quickly.
0: It can
1: really flip
0: can.
1: That quickly, yeah.
0: We were at a big grocery store, and there was a gentleman in front of us who had no spatial awareness and the fact that it was so crowded at the store. You know, everybody's getting their barbecue stuff. And he stops right in the middle of the crowd and starts going on his phone where nobody could get around him.
1: Nice.
0: Now, anybody like me would be like, excuse me, sir, excuse me.
1: Yeah.
0: Paul rammed him with our cart.
1: Nice.
0: And then when I got mad at him and told him that was childish, he said, I didn't do it on purpose. Yes, you did. Yes, you did. I've been married to you for over 20 years. You are a liar. You rammed that guy on purpose.
1: Shockingly, I'm here for Paul's side once again.
0: Yeah.
1: Shockingly.
0: Mad, sad, or glad. You can always call 1-800-330-9999.
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8: With SRN News, I'm Rich Thomason in Washington. Secretary of State Rubio says U.S.-Iran negotiations are continuing, even as the American military hit Iran again, this time targeting Iranian missile launch sites and mine-laying boats in southern Iran. An Israeli airstrike hit a village in eastern Lebanon as Israel goes after Iranian-backed Hezbollah fighters. Lebanese state media says a dozen people were killed. An Israeli security official says the military is calling up more troops for Lebanon. Republican U.S. Senator John Cornyn facing a challenge from Texas State Attorney General Ken Paxton in today's GOP primary runoff. Paxton has been endorsed by President Trump. Cornyn seeking a fifth term in the U.S. Senate. On Wall Street, the Dow futures up 253 points. NASDAQ futures better by 319 points. This is SRN News.
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11: A bank in Horseheads has been left with damage to its drive-thru after being struck by a U-Haul Friday afternoon. Reports of the crash came in just before 2 p.m. last Friday when it was learned Community Bank on Grand Central Avenue had been struck by a vehicle. The driver claimed he forgot he was driving a U-Haul when he went through the drive-thru, striking the building's overhang. As a result of the crash, the section of the roof covering the ATMs detached from the building and came down while a car was underneath it. Information regarding the condition of the building and the vehicles has not been disclosed. Is a blood drive happening for our listening area this week? It's being held tomorrow, Tuesday, May 26th, at the Dansville Moose Lodge, located at 6 Main Street in Dansville. 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Tonight's Powerball jackpot will increase to an estimated $141 million as no players matched all six numbers during Saturday night's drawing. We now take a moment to honor those who gave their lives serving our

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1: 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I'm Frank Williams reporting for WDNY and WDXT Sports. Well, we head down the stretch run with regards to baseball and softball. In softball action play today, it's Fillmore visiting North Star Christian in Class D1, Keshequa at Oakfield, Alabama. These are the final fours for these classifications. Warsaw travels to Calmum. Perry will be hosting Kendall in C2. C1, South Seneca Romulus will be at Dundee Bradford. Letchworth will travel the Lions. In B2, Minders hosts Avon. Leroy visits Wellsville. In Class B1, today Haverling is at Waterloo, and we will have live coverage of the North Rose Walcott at Whale and Cohocton game starting at 5 on 105.7 WDNY. In Class A, Batavia travels to HFL. Other action finds Mercy hosting Geneva. Double A2, Brockport visits Eastridge. Mendon travels to Sutherland in A2. Double A1, action will find Hilton traveling to Victor. Thomas will be visiting McQuaid in action there. And in softball play, Rush Henrietta battles Geneva. East Monroe will travel to Fairport. Baseball side of things, in AAA, it is a best of three series between Fairport and McQuaid that unfolds. In AA, it will be Hilton at Penfield. Thomas will be hosting Sutherland. Double A action finds Rondacoit traveling to Midlakes. Otherwise, it'll be Canandaigua hosting Brockport. In Class A, Geneva is at Sutherland. HFL is at home against Palmac. Tomorrow, we will have live coverage of the Aquinas at Whale and Cohocton baseball game at 5. Hornell visits Haviland. Class B2, it's East Rochester at Sodus. Wellsville visits Bolivar, Richburg, Cuba, Rushford. In Class C1, it will be Gananda taking on Pembroke. Pavilion York travels to Notre Dame. Also today in C2, Perry is at Kendall. Genesee Valley Belfast will host Calmum. And in Class D, Keshequa visits Arkport, Canisarega, and Elba will be at Fillmore. Well, needless to say, we're heading down the stretch run, no doubt about it, in the final four in all classifications. 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I'm Frank Williams reporting for WDNY and WDXT Sports.
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5: Here's your 105.7 WDNY forecast. Sunshine mixed with clouds at times today, with daytime highs approaching 83. Lows dip down to about 60 tonight. Cloudy skies expected. Cloudy skies with a few peaks of sun. Tomorrow, slight chance of thunderstorms. High temperatures reach up to 81. Dry with temperatures a bit below average Thursday and Friday, and highs in the upper 60s. I'm meteorologist Derek Hite on 105.7 WDNY. Right now, 54.
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3: 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Your kid's a biter. How do you rectify the situation? And can you go too far? It's coming up next on Couples Court.

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0: Every day a couple joins us. They let us know what their disagreement is about. And then it's up for you to decide who's right. Hazel and James. Hazel, what's going on?
6: Oh, it's kind of embarrassing, but our daughter has been biting kids at school. She's five. So, you know, maybe a little too old to be doing that. One time she did bite someone so bad that he bled. And she was asked to leave school. This has been like a continuing problem all year. And the teachers are recommending that she joins a fighting and biting program so that this gets nipped in the bud. And I think that we definitely have to send her there. My husband does not agree, but I just think this is the kind of thing that you got to stop.
1: Who knew that there was a program for this? I mean, I know the biting thing is a thing, but like a school or a program you go to? That's wild right there.
0: Right.
1: That is wild.
6: I mean, my little brother growing up had some like behavioral problems, and like they sent him to the school counselor and like things got better. So I do think, I don't know if it was like as formal as what this is, but I think this kind of thing can really help kids.
1: James, what's your side of this?
7: I don't really get it. Listen, I'm not saying that biting is okay. Obviously, it's not. But she's five. I just think we need, discipline, regular consistency, pediatrician's opinion before we enroll her in something called a biting program. Like she's training for a cage match. Listen, she's 5 years old. I think this might be a phase she'll get out of.
0: I mean, a lot of kids do this.
1: But you can't have your kid biting people.
0: No, of course that's not.
1: And then the thing is everybody talks about it. Everybody knows. Your kid's the biter. They don't get invited places.
0: Dakota bit a couple kids.
1: I mean, she bit a couple, right? Yeah. Did anybody bleed?
0: I didn't send her to a class. She broke skin once. She broke skin on her sister, so that doesn't count.
1: That's right, not, you know, exactly. Yeah. You can get away with that.
0: Right.
1: Nobody's reporting.
0: Wait, I got that book, We Don't Eat Our Classmates, the Penelope Rex. You ever read that book?
1: I'm not. No, I never
0: it's
1: read
0: very
1: that book.
0: Good. It's very good. It's about a dinosaur, and she goes to school, but she goes to school with humans, and she realizes the first day you can't eat the kids.
1: No.
0: Right, yeah. Right. But she just wants to be friends. She just doesn't understand. And then, you know, she at the end, it's all right. I mean, before you enroll her in a program, did you think about just like reading some books and talking to her about it?
6: We definitely talked to her about it, but just nothing seems to really be getting through.
1: Mm. Yeah. Okay. Have you tried biting her back? I know that some doctors have advised that. I mean, if you send her to this program, is there any guarantee that it's not just a bunch of adults taking a bite of your daughter?
7: Listen, the biggest thing for me is labeling her. I don't want to make her out the scary kid, and then that follows them.
1: Right, it's her college transcript. They're going over our transcripts. I see here that you were enrolled in the biters program.
0: Right.
1: I see in kindergarten here or first grade. I understand what you're saying. I wouldn't want to send her to that either, necessarily.
0: Yes, but I don't think there's anything wrong with being in a support group with other kids like you that are all biters and you...
1: I talk
0: about
1: it in a support group. You're like,
0: I don't know.
1: It's like an AA meeting. You're like, hey,
0: yeah.
1: I'm Jack and I'm a biter. Hey, Jack. And then he's like, it's been 3 days since I bit somebody. And they're like, all right.
7: Hey, it's a reputation that we're giving her before she can even tie her shoes.
0: All right. Well, let's see what the audience has to say. If you feel severe enough that, Hazel, this is a real problem with your child, you're not getting through with her, and the We Don't Eat Your Classmates book isn't going to help anything.
1: Sad.
0: What's wrong? What's wrong with putting her on a program that has a proven track record to make her stop?
1: 1-800-330-9999. Whose side are you on? It's the Couples Court with Anna and Raven. As parents, we remind our kids about things constantly.
0: But adults need reminding of things too sometimes, especially about wearing a seatbelt.
1: If you don't wear one, you can get a ticket and, of course, put yourself in danger. But also, think about what your kids see.
0: Yeah, you are an example in their lives. And when they get into a car... You want that message ingrained in them to the point where it becomes second nature to put on a seatbelt every time.
1: So remember, click it or ticket. Paid for by NHTSA.
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0: 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If your five-year-old was a biter and the teacher suggested that the child attend a special class, fighting and biting, it's called, would you think it was necessary? Because Hazel says, yeah, we have a problem here, and this is the best way to nip it in the bud, according to the school.
1: James says, this is normal behavior for a minute, man. I mean, it's gotten out of hand for a second here, right? But let's not go ahead and put her in a course. Then we're labeling her as some sort of delinquent or whatever. Like, he's not comfortable with that. I kind of understand that.
0: What do you think? 1-800-330-9999. Joanne, whose side are you on?
11: I'm a teacher. The kid needs to go, and it would help her. The other children already have labeled her, and so have their family.
1: Before they get the torches, put it in our program.
0: Yep.
1: Thank you for the call.
0: Thanks,
1: have
0: Joanne.
1: A great day.
0: Whose side are you on? 1-800-330-9999.

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2: With SRN News, I'm Rich Thomason in Washington. Secretary of State Rubio says U.S.-Iran talks continue even as the American military hit Iran again, striking missile launchers and mine-laying boats in southern Iran. An Israeli airstrike hit a village in eastern Lebanon as Israel goes after Iranian-backed Hezbollah fighters. Lebanese state media says a dozen people were killed. Republican U.S. Senator John Cornyn faces a challenge from Texas State Attorney General Ken Paxton in today's GOP primary runoff. Paxton has been endorsed by President Trump, Cornyn hoping for a fifth term in the U.S. Senate. President Trump goes to the doctor today. It's his annual physical and dental checkup at Walter Reed National Military Medical Center. Stock futures pointing to a higher open on Wall Street. Dow futures up close to 300 points. NASDAQ futures 295 points higher. More details at srnnews.com.
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7: Early Monday morning, Yates County deputies initiated a traffic stop after seeing a vehicle operating at 73 miles an hour in a 55-mile-an-hour zone. It was found Damian Northrup from Naples was operating with a license that had been suspended. He was charged with aggravated unlicensed operation in the first degree and was transported to the Yates County Jail to await arraignment. Horseheads Village Mayor Kevin Adams says the village board approved a temporary park safety moratorium Thursday regarding electric and motorized devices. The moratorium is in place as the village law firm works to draft a permanent local law. The moratorium will apply to all parks in the village and will include electric scooters, e-bikes, mini-bikes, dirt bikes, hoverboards, electric skateboards, and similar motorized devices. The moratorium does not include mobility aids for people with disabilities. They'll still be allowed. The goal is to keep parks safe, welcoming, and enjoyable for everyone. Discover Dansville at the Truck and Tractor Pull, being held Saturday, June 13th. For highlights, go to Facebook, EmpireState.Pullers. Wednesday's Powerball jackpot will increase to an estimated $154 million as no players matched all six numbers during Monday night's drawing.
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12: Here's your 105.7 WDNY forecast. Sunshine mixed with clouds at times today, with daytime highs approaching 83. Lows dip down to about 60 tonight. Cloudy skies expected. Cloudy skies with a few peaks of sun. Tomorrow, slight chance of thunderstorms. High temperatures reach up to 81. Dry with temperatures a bit below average Thursday and Friday, and highs in the upper 60s. I'm meteorologist Derek Height on 105.7 WDNY. Right now, 54.
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13: Last night, it was all about the reunions at the American Music Awards. 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
2: The top three things you need to know about the American Music Awards last night.
1: Oh, great. Okay, I didn't know that I needed to know anything. But here we go. I can't wait to be informed.
2: Well, besides the fact that BTS won Artist of the Year and they opened the show with a pre-recorded performance, and Sabrina Carpenter won for Man's Best Friend, that was Album of the Year. Queen Latifah hosted. All those things are normal.
1: Okay.
2: But there was a couple unexpected reunions that happened. And I'm not talking about New Kids on the Block because they have never stopped touring or doing fan
1: They've never
2: cruises.
1: Stopped. Keep reuniting.
2: Right. They're always, you can catch them somewhere. But the Black Eyed Peas were back.
1: And,
2: with Fergie. And they accepted the award for Best Throwback Song for Rock That Body.
3: I want to thank you to everyone who made TikToks and Instagram videos and making this moment possible so that my son would put our song on his playlist.
2: Her son is 12.
1: That's funny.
2: I mean, Fergie, and it was so nice to see her back with the guys on stage.
1: And not have her say anything insane.
2: Yeah,
1: that's the thing is, you know, because sometimes when Fergie shows up, you just have no idea what that girl is going to say.
2: Also talking about reunions, Pussycat Dolls were there. I'm just trying to figure out, did they schedule this before they called off their tour?
1: I'm guessing so,
2: and they
1: right?
2: just couldn't get out of
1: She's
2: it?
1: She's like, we're back. They're doing one show. Yeah. They're doing one show
2: yes.
1: in addition to that performance right there. And I'm just going to say, and I don't mean this to be hurtful, but who was waiting with bated breath?
2: Mm.
1: I don't think anybody. Hence the ticket sales.
2: Busta Rhymes was there with them. That was fun.
1: Okay, great. Yeah. I mean, same thing. I love Busta Rhymes. Not waiting for his tour either.
2: It was a lot of this show was throwback. It was Goo Goo Dolls. It was like it had like that early nostalgia vibe. You know, the New Kids on the Block and, mm-hmm. and Fergie. They were
1: at least Goo Goo Dolls has a new album. I don't understand the rest of the explanations. I really don't.
2: Second thing you need to know about the American Music Awards last night is Billy Idol. He received the Lifetime Achievement Award. You had to wait 3 hours into the show to actually watch him perform, but he rocked it.
1: He sounds pretty good for 72 years old.
2: I know.
1: You know? And I mean, that guy, he beat up his body and his vocal cords about every way that you could through the 80s and 90s.
2: And there was another show that was very, very long, over 3 hours long, and you couldn't figure out where to watch it. Mm. I was trying to turn it on. I couldn't figure it out. It was supposed to be, I thought it was on Paramount, and I kept saying yes, but then you went and you had to pay, and I didn't understand what was going on. Mm. But the third thing that was really interesting, and I keep hearing about this, is Keith Urban has a Yacht Rock album coming out on June 12th, and he performed.
1: Nice. Not bad.
2: I hear it's fantastic. It's just weird to me that Keith Urban is doing a Yacht Rock album.
1: You know what? I mean, sometimes who knows what his contract is? Sometimes it's like, you owe us 7 albums, right? And he's like, okay, we're going to do a live record. We're going to do this. We're going to do that. Who knows?
2: I'm kind of in for it. Yeah. Sounds great.
1: Yeah, well, thanks, Keith.
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2: 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Happy hour happenings every weekend. 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And today, Raven, an unexpected proposal.
1: 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For whatever reason, people just open up to Sophia.
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3: Every week, producer Sophia does the difficult work of going out to the bars to talk to people and to see what's happening in their lives. Sophia, I feel like with Memorial Day weekend, it had to be real busy at the bars.
4: It was. It was jam-packed and people had a lot to say this week. Welcome to Happy Hour Happenings. What happened to you this week?
5: I was in Bora Bora with my boyfriend and he proposed to me.
4: How long have you been together?
5: Like 2 months.
1: Wow.
4: 2 months?
5: Yeah. I said no.
3: Oh
1: my gosh. Yeah.
3: Oh my gosh.
1: On a trip to Bora Bora after 8 weeks of dating and she shut it down.
3: I mean, what was he thinking? It's only been 8 weeks. Like, you got to read the room.
1: I mean, he's obviously love bombing her like crazy.
3: Mm-hmm. He obviously trip to Bora Bora.
1: You know what? Sophia, let me ask you, because Anna and I have been together long enough for me to know some of her input on this. Uh-huh. Do you think this is romantic or do you think it's terrifying?
4: No, I think it's terrifying.
1: You do? Okay.
4: I think she was right for saying no. I wouldn't have said yes either.
1: Is there any circumstances you could see either of you saying yes to a proposal after 8 weeks?
4: Absolutely not.
3: Nope.
1: Okay. One more question. Mm-hmm. Do you not? I know, Anna, the answer in your family. It has to be that way. There must be somebody in your family with a story like this. They met each other and they fell in love almost instantly and they've been together forever. Yes or no?
3: Well, I mean, when I met Paul, I knew that I was going to marry him.
1: I'm talking about like your grandparents, your aunts, your uncles. Nobody.
3: No. I mean,
1: that's great. My grandparents, they met when they were 14 and 15 years old. They were together every day since that.
4: Times have changed.
3: I know. You crazy?
4: Yeah.
3: 8 weeks, you bring me to Bora Bora? I've been to Bora Bora. It's lovely. But she's lucky she made it home.
1: Yeah. How much were the magazines in Bora Bora?
3: $16.
1: $16, and they were 2 months behind.
3: Our honeymoon, we went to Bora Bora. They were 2 months behind
1: the
3: magazines.
1: She was so bored.
3: I had nothing to do because the TV didn't work. And the magazine, and a disposable razor was like $24.
1: Yeah.
3: And this is 20 years ago. All right, anyway.
1: I mean,
4: welcome to Happy Hour Happening. What happened to you this week?
5: I just graduated college.
4: What did you go to college for?
5: Nursing.
4: And where'd you go?
5: UMiami.
4: What are you going to do with your life? Nurse. Did you take your
5: NCLEX?
4: Yeah. NCLEX, yeah. Did you pass?
5: Yes.
4: Yeah.
1: You guys were okay.
3: Yeah.
1: Who is that? Is that her? Is that you?
4: No, it was her friend.
1: Oh my god!
3: I just want to know, like, what were you? I like when you try to ask follow up questions, so you don't know what you're saying. You're like, did you do the
5: Yeah.
3: She's like, yeah, I did it.
1: You kind of knew. You knew more than I knew.
4: That and asking the nursing major what she wants to do with her life.
3: She's like, I guess I'll nurse.
1: Yeah.
3: I'm not 100% sure about that.
4: Welcome to Happy Hour Happenings. What happened to you this week?
6: So I was at the bar the other day, and I saw a guy start stripping at the bar.
4: Did he get fully naked?
6: Yes, he did.
4: Did anything happen? Did he get arrested?
6: I saw him get taken away in handcuffs and arrested.
4: Did the bar close, or did everything just carry on after that?
6: Nope, everything kept going.
1: Yeah. I mean, there's booze to sell, all right? That's part of the festivities. That's part of the, you know, the atmosphere.
4: Yeah.
3: There used to be this guy in college. I hope he's listening right now. That he used to climb on top of the bar, and he used to get naked and stick out his belly, and he used to call it the Demi Moore. Because remember when Demi Moore did the magazine cover when she was pregnant and she was naked?
1: Yes.
3: He would stick out his big beer belly, and we would all have to chant, Demi Moore.
1: I wonder where he is right now. Because I know where Demi Moore is, and I know what she looks like. I wonder what he looks like right now.
3: I ran into him not too long ago, maybe a couple years ago, and he said to me, he's like, I never knew you were funny. I was
1: like, yeah, me neither. Yeah. I didn't know you either, pal.
7: WDNY.
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4: With SRN News, I'm Rich Thomason in Washington. Secretary of State Rubio says there are details yet to be ironed out in talks with Iran.
5: Speaking from India, Rubio says the sides are working on an outline.
6: Suffice it to say that some progress has been made, significant progress, although not final progress has been made.
5: Regional officials say the deal would gradually reopen the Strait of Hormuz and see the U.S. blockade of Iranian ports end. Iran would give up its stockpile of highly enriched uranium. At Arlington National Cemetery, President Trump mentioned those who were killed fighting Iran.
7: We lost 13 wonderful souls, wonderful special people.
5: The president said there could be no 4th of July without America's armed forces, and there could be no Independence Day without Memorial Day. Ed Donahue, Washington.
4: From Texas to Georgia to the Carolinas, forecasters say flash flooding possible today with much of the South swamped by torrential rains. This is SRN News.
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10: An arrest was made at a crowded house party overnight in Rochester's Swilburg neighborhood. Rochester police responded around midnight to a home on Field Street near Henrietta Street and found over 100 young men and women acting disorderly in the area. Officers safely dispersed the crowd and took a 19-year-old Rochester man into custody. He's been charged with disorderly conduct. 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All pregnant individuals are welcome. Meetings are held on the fourth Wednesday of each month until June 26th from 11 a.m. until noon. They're held at the Community Center of Geneseo at 11 Franklin Street. The next meeting is tomorrow, May 27th. The 12th annual Wildflower Festival is set to return to downtown Hornell this Saturday, May 30th. It'll run from noon until 5:30 p.m. at Union Square Park. According to Hornell Partners for Growth, the family-friendly festival will feature live music from local artists, vendors, food trucks, and activities for children, including face painting, airbrush tattoos, and terracotta pot decorating. This year's festival also includes a chicken barbecue fundraiser to benefit Catholic Charities Emergency Services. Festival is free and aims to celebrate community, creativity, and local businesses in Hornell.
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12: With the Wall Street Business Report, I'm Bill Alexander. Millions of Americans have hit the roadways or have taken flights to cap off Memorial Day weekend. But it may not be without delays, traffic, or traffic chaos. More people flew this year than last Memorial Day, according to AAA, and that meant longer lines and further waits at some airports. Travelers flying out of Miami International Airport were thrown into chaos early on Memorial Day after sections of the terminals were evacuated. The Miami-Dade Sheriff's Office said they were responding to an unattended bag. Pope Leo XIV called for the robust regulation of artificial intelligence and for its developers to work for the common good rather than profit, issuing a sweeping manifesto on safeguarding humankind as the technology impacts everything from work to war. The U.S. stock market was closed in observance of Memorial Day. Normal trading hours returned today at 9:30 a.m. Eastern Time. For the Wall Street Business Report, I'm Bill Alexander in Washington.
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14: Here's your 105.7 WDNY forecast. Sunshine mixed with clouds at times today, with daytime highs approaching 83. Lows dip down to about 60 tonight. Cloudy skies expected. Slight chance of thunderstorms tomorrow. High temperatures reach up to 81. Cloudy skies with a few peaks of sun. Highs around 68 Thursday, under partly cloudy skies. 70 Friday. I'm meteorologist Derek Height on 105.7 WDNY. Right now, it's 57 degrees.
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2: Can't beat Raven.
0: $1,200 is a jackpot for today's Can't Beat Raven. Brett, are you ready to play?
3: Yes, it's Brett, Amber, and David.
0: You got a whole team with you. You ready to do it?
3: Let's do it.
0: All right, remember, Brett, you are the final answer, so make sure that you speak up loud, okay?
3: You got it.
0: Can you please ask Raven to leave the room?
3: Raven, can you please leave the room?
1: You got it. You three, $1,200. Here we go.
0: Oh, I'd love to give it to you. All right, so Raven's walking out of here. Let's wait for that door to close so he can't hear us. We are in a soundproof studio, guys. I'm going to ask you these five questions. You have 3 seconds to answer each one. I'll bring them back.

0: back in, ask him the same questions. Whoever gets the most right wins. Ties go to Raven. Remember, if you're not sure, Brett, just guess, okay?
1: You got it.
0: All right. Number one, reality star Spencer Pratt is running to be the mayor of what city?
1: Los Angeles.
0: Number two, Jodie Sweetin says she got a 1 cent residual check for her work on what 90s sitcom where she played Stephanie Tanner?
1: Full House.
0: Number three, Jack Osborne says that his father was in favor of having an AI-generated avatar of himself. Ozzy was often called the Prince of what?
1: Prince of Rock.
0: Number four, Billy Idol rocked the American Music Awards and received a Lifetime Achievement Award last night. Which Billy Idol song became famous for the lyric, more, more, more?
1: Oh, my good.
0: That's time.
1: Yeah.
0: That's okay. Number five, Tom Hanks is hosting a new World War II docuseries on the History Channel. It premiered yesterday on Memorial Day. Tom Hanks also teamed up with Steven Spielberg to direct which HBO war miniseries in 2001 based on Stephen Ambrose's novel?
1: Bands of Brothers.
0: Let me bring Raven back in.
2: Yeah.
0: Okay, so 3 out of 5 for this team, Brett, Amber, and David.
2: Not great, not terrible. Let's see how I do. Here we go.
0: Are you guys just friends? Or you work together? How do you know each other?
2: Do you love each other?
1: One's my son, one's his mother.
0: Oh, all right. That's an interesting team there. It's a good team.
2: Yes. Yes.
0: All right, Raven, you ready?
2: Yeah.
0: Number one, reality star Spencer Pratt is running for the mayor of what city?
2: Los Angeles.
0: His billboards are nuts. They're the funniest things I've ever seen.
2: The videos are insane.
0: Yeah.
2: But what's crazy is the amount of money he's raising.
0: Yeah.
2: Like, I mean, he's got a chance. Is that crazy?
0: Number two, Jodie Sweetin said that she got a 1 cent residual check for her work on what 90s sitcom where she played Stephanie Tanner?
2: That'd be Full House.
0: Yes. Number three, Jack Osborne says that his father was in favor of having an AI-generated avatar of himself.
2: Yeah.
0: Ozzy was often called the Prince of what?
2: He's the Prince of Darkness.
0: Yes. Number four, Billy Idol rocked the American Music Awards last night, received the Lifetime Achievement Award. Which Billy Idol song became famous for the lyric, more, more, more?
2: That'd be Rebel Yell.
0: Yep. And number five, Tom Hanks hosts a new World War II docuseries on the History Channel that premiered yesterday for Memorial Day. Tom Hanks also teamed up with Steven Spielberg to direct which HBO war miniseries in 2001 based on Stephen Ambrose's novel?
2: Band of Brothers.
0: Yes. I'm sorry, team. He beat you 5-3 today. That's going to get you an Ann on Raven t-shirt.
1: Fair play. We can't beat Raven.
2: Better luck next time. Enjoy that shirt, you guys. $1,300 tomorrow, Anna. As parents, we remind our kids about things constantly.
0: But adults need reminding of things, too, sometimes. Especially about wearing a seatbelt.
2: If you don't wear one, you could get a ticket. 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But also, think about what your kids see.
0: Yeah, you are an example in their lives. And when they get into a car, you want that message ingrained in them to the point where it becomes second nature to put on a seatbelt every time.
2: So remember, click it or ticket. 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
0: It's fascinating how divided the internet is over this post we put on our Facebook page at Ann Raven. A woman was arrested for her side hustle, and I give her props. She knew that she had an audience. She knew that they were going to buy, and she sold it to them. The question is, were the parents wrong to buy it? You'll get the whole story coming up next.

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3: With SRN News, I'm Rich Thomason in Washington. Secretary of State Rubio says there are details yet to be worked out in talks with Iran. This as U.S. forces have launched a new series of strikes on Iranian military targets. An evacuation order lifted for some of those evacuated from their homes near a chemical storage tank that was in danger of exploding in Southern California. President Trump's endorsement has carried a lot of weight in recent GOP primaries. We'll see how it goes today in Texas, where incumbent U.S. Senator John Cornyn faces off against Trump-endorsed Ken Paxton in a runoff. From Texas to Georgia to the Carolinas, forecasters say flash flooding is a possibility today as much of the South has been swamped by torrential rains. On Wall Street, the Dow futures 273 points higher. NASDAQ futures up 321 points ahead of this morning's opening bell. This is SRN News.
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7: Early Monday morning, Yates County deputies initiated a traffic stop after seeing a vehicle operating at 73 miles an hour in a 55-mile-an-hour zone. It was found Damian Northrup from Naples was operating with a license that had been suspended. He was charged with aggravated unlicensed operation in the first degree and was transported to the Yates County Jail to await arraignment. Horseheads Village Mayor Kevin Adams says the village board approved a temporary park safety moratorium Thursday regarding electric and motorized devices. The moratorium is in place as the village law firm works to draft a permanent local law. The moratorium will apply to all parks in the village and will include electric scooters, e-bikes, mini-bikes, dirt bikes, hoverboards, electric skateboards, and similar motorized devices. The moratorium does not include mobility aids for people with disabilities. They'll still be allowed. The goal is to keep parks safe, welcoming, and enjoyable for everyone. Discover Dansville at the Truck and Tractor Pull, being held Saturday, June 13th. For highlights, go to Facebook, EmpireState.Pullers. Wednesday's Powerball jackpot will increase to an estimated $154 million as no players matched all six numbers during Monday night's drawing.
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11: Here's your 105.7 WDNY forecast. Sunshine mixed with clouds at times today, with daytime highs approaching 83. Lows dip down to about 60 tonight. Cloudy skies expected. Slight chance of thunderstorms tomorrow. High temperatures reach up to 81. Cloudy skies with a few peaks of sun. Highs around 68 Thursday, under partly cloudy skies. 70 Friday. I'm meteorologist Derek Height on 105.7 WDNY. Currently 63.
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13: Huh. I don't have an opinion, which is so odd of me. Because I've seen it from both sides. Yeah. There's this mom. She got arrested because she was selling wine at a kid's soccer game.
12: Her homemade wine.
13: She made homemade
12: in
13: wine.
12: In mason jars.
13: Yes.
12: It's not like she had like a stand-up or whatever.
13: No,
12: and she was like,
13: No. She set up a folding table next to the concession stand.
12: Oh, well.
13: Yep. All right. So she got
12: arrested. If they were sealed jars, it's different.
13: She made hooch and sold it.
12: You know what she should have done? She should have kicked a dollar each jar back to the team. Never would have even been a question.
13: Right.
12: Never would have been a problem.
13: What do you think about when parents drink at the kids' games? Because we put it up on our Facebook and Instagram at Anna and Raven, and there's never been such a divide of parents. And some parents are like, what's the big deal? You put it in your tumbler. You have a drink. You don't get belligerent. You don't have to act crazy. Just be normal. And the other ones are like, why can't you just sit through a kid's game and not have an alcoholic drink?
12: You're the reason that the planet is wrong.
13: Well, right, yeah. And I remember, because, I was a soccer mom for a long time with my older daughter. I remember, that there was always the parents that had the cooler next to them. Mm-hmm. And then I wasn't one of them. But, if they offered me a drink and we were at the field for, a tournament, we were there for 7 hours, I'd probably have a White Claw.
12: You know what I remember of you talking about when Hayden was playing was that you were driving all the time, it was long distances, and that you were there all day.
13: Yes.
12: That's what I remember.
13: I do remember afterwards, that was the fun part where we would all go out to dinner and have a drink. That was different.
12: But how different is it really? If you're going to a location, you still have kids in the car, you still have to be responsible with your drinking.
13: Anna, what do you think? Is it a big deal if a parent has a drink at a game? 1-800-330-9900.

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1: The headline is Florida woman detained after attempting to sell homemade wine out of a cooler at a children's soccer game.
0: Girl, move that product. That's what I say.
1: I obviously, there's a lot of reasons why she was got in trouble. But it brings up a bigger question about parents drinking at the kids' games. Because there's some parents that will show up with a cooler for themselves, or they've got their whatever concoction in their Yeti tumbler. And there's some parents that are so against it. Like, why you got to drink at your kids' games?
0: Yeah, I'll just point out the fact that of those parents that you know are partaking, some have better behavior than others as well. Yeah. Some parents you would never know. And it's the person that's got something in their coffee that I never know that I'm more worried about.
1: What do you think? Is it a big deal to have a drink at your kids' sporting events? 1-800-330-9999. Angela.
2: So here's my thing. Can you go one afternoon without drinking for your kids? Our kids need to know that we have to have a drink in order to watch them play soccer. I mean, do we need the kids to see that all the time?
0: I agree with you. I mean, I think if you're talking about one game or whatever, I mean, there'd be no question. And I'm not somebody that advocates for drinking. On the other hand, I would say, how often is these practices and games going on? And is it 4 or 5 times a week?
1: I mean, sometimes you're at those fields all weekend long.
0: Well, that's what I'm
1: hours
0: saying.
1: And like, hours and hours.
0: I mean, all weekend long. If it was one game, one time, of course you can go without. I mean, you can go without drinking.
1: Right.
2: But every weekend, could you drink at night? Could you drink after the game's over with your friends without the kids necessarily seeing everyone, you know, with their tumblers?
0: Yeah, it's a personal question, right? Thanks for the call.
1: Eric, what do you think? You think it's a big deal if parents have a drink at their kids' games?
3: I have no skin in the game either way, but I do know this. I know that people are afraid that kids will learn bad habits from the parents by acting that certain ways. What they don't understand is if it becomes a chore, like I had to pick up cigarette butts all the time, so I ended up hating smoking. I despised it. So if it becomes a chore for the person who sees the drinking, they will not become alcoholics because they'll be like, I hate this. So the worse a drunk your parent gets, the more likely you're not going to be a drunk.
0: Okay. Yeah, okay. I'm not sure that's a great answer on the front end of it, but I get what you're saying, right?
1: Thanks, Eric.
0: Yeah.
1: Is he saying that we're supposed to get drunk so our kids never want to be like us?
0: Exhibit bad behavior and your child will be a better person.
1: And also be humiliated.
0: I'm not sure if this is a real thing.
1: Henry, the mom wine era. Do you think that's a thing? Do you think it's okay for parents to drink at their kids' games?
4: Absolutely not.
1: You think it's right or you think it's wrong?
4: It's wrong. You're with little kids and then you have to drive them home and you have to be in a car and now you're drinking and driving. No, absolutely not.
0: Well, what if there's like a designated driver though,
1: right,
0: or whatever, right? Like, I mean, no. It's not like you don't drink at a barbecue when you got kids there.
4: No. Alcohol and little children do not ever belong together in the same sentence even.
0: Except for when you tell that kid to go run and get your drink from the bar. Then that's just good use of small legs. That's what that is.
1: Eric, what do you think? Is it wrong for parents to have a drink at their kids' games?
5: Well, I don't think it's wrong. I think you can have a drink or two, maybe get like a little buzz, but I think it's wrong to get drunk. You got to be really careful. You got to know your limits because if you get drunk and you start yelling at the umpire, I mean, that's just going to embarrass you and especially your kid.
1: And it'll embarrass you forever. Like that'll stay with you forever. You're always like the mom or the dad that drinks too much at the games after
0: and
1: that.
0: And the kids are going to talk about it too.
1: Mm-hmm.
0: That's a problem.
1: It's embarrassing.
0: Yeah. Mommy's giggly again.
1: Mm-hmm.
0: I don't think she should drive. Thanks. How terrible.
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1: Robots are taking over. The question is are you for it or are you against it?
0: Here's the thing, man. Like, I thought I was completely against it. I got to tell you, it was very eye-opening to me last week. I think I'm all in. Mm-hmm. I'm like, let's go, robots.
1: Let's see if you still agree after you hear this. It's coming up next.

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1: Robots have arrived. I mean, it started with Papa John's and Domino's and other pizza chains experimenting with the drones that are delivering your pizza. Then there's the Starship Company, or KiwiBot, they call them, that they created those food delivery robots that you see on college campuses and now in some city streets. It's like a box that's just on wheels bringing you your pizza or, you know, pasta.
0: I'm holding all back my thoughts for now.
1: I'm sure. Some guy bought an airline ticket for his humanoid robot last week so it could fly with him. It was like 3.5 feet tall. I saw a video of it. Real creepy. Getting on the flight.
0: But you know what? He's still got to pay for his seat. I don't care if that sucker can go in the carry-on overhead or whatever anyways.
1: No,
0: he's still
1: got to
0: pay for his seat.
1: Yeah, and of course, there's Waymos, the self-driving taxis. The future of robots is here. But what do you do when robots go wrong, and are you here for all the robots? There's neighborhoods in Atlanta that are trying to figure out what's going on because there's these dozens of Waymos that just come into the cul-de-sac. And they just circle around.
0: I saw that.
2: I think yesterday morning we had 50 cars that came through between 6 and 7. And we had at 1.8 Waymos that were stuck trying to figure out how to turn around.
1: I mean, everybody's seen the videos of Waymos just confused and blocking
0: amazing.
1: Up streets and all that.
0: Yeah. You know what? Are you ready for my thoughts and opinion on this?
1: Sure.
0: First off, I saw Robotaxi, not Waymo, in Vegas, and it was exactly that. Robotaxi looked confused. It looked like it was kind of wandering around. It was like a senior that released itself from the center, right? Like basically escaped from there, and it's, you know, your adult children are looking for you and all that stuff. It was confused.
1: Not
0: and,
1: nice.
0: And walking in circles because nobody respected the Robotaxi, and it's got like those four-wheel steering, and it's like herky jerky as something gets in front of it and it slams on the brakes. Waymo don't care. Waymo does not care. I was traveling last week and Waymo was everywhere where I was. And you know what I liked about it? It's aggressive. Waymo doesn't care. It doesn't hit the brakes. It's not herky jerky or anything like that. And you don't have to tip. I took my first ride in one. I rode it the rest of the time that I was there. Anytime I needed a ride whatsoever, Waymo was the way that I got there.
1: I haven't been in a Waymo yet, and it's because I'm scared.
0: It is so nice. You get in there, and you can change the music and the temperature, everything that you want. They're all Jags, so they're pretty nice cars. It's not like getting in the random Uber where you don't know whether or not it's a Celica that's 25 years old or a Denali. Like, you can zero in right away. You know exactly what it is. It's consistent. It smells good. It's clean, and it gets you there quick. And you're not tipping. Let me point that out again.
1: Did you talk to it? Did you talk when you got in? Like, what did you say?
0: So this is the funny thing.
1: Because I know you can't be quiet for more than 5 seconds.
0: The first ride, I was so quiet, and I loved just checking out and observing everything. By the second ride, I started talking to it.
1: Correct.
0: And it's not talking back. So then my frustration level started to go up. By the third ride, I was like, you know what they should do? They should put video therapy in here.
1: Okay.
0: Like, you know what I mean? Because you want to confess. It's like that show, Taxi Cab Confessions or whatever. Like, you get in there and you want to share.
1: Yeah. And you had the robot deliver your dinner, too.
0: Oh, my God. So great. My dinner was so fresh. So good. Listen, I could have waited 45 minutes for a regular person to deliver me a ribeye, broccoli, and mashed potatoes. Or I could have breakfast delivered in 18 minutes with what they called a Coco. And the Coco is a box. And I was like, wait a minute. Is this truly a robot? And once I figured that out, I had to go outside and watch it approach. And that thing came up doing like 60 miles per hour. It was miles away.
1: Okay.
0: It did a wheelie when it hit the sidewalk.
1: So what are you going to do when you got 27 Waymos circling your cul-de-sac?
0: Well, that would be a little bit scary.
1: Yes, I
0: think just
1: so.
0: Keep the kids inside and the doors locked. Right. But if I needed a ride, they're right there
1: for you. And a video therapist. You'd be there.
0: I'm telling you, Waymo, look into that. Do it.
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7: With SRN News, I'm Rich Thomason in Washington. Secretary of State Rubio says there are details yet to be ironed out in talks with Iran.
8: Speaking from India, Rubio says the sides are working on an outline.
9: Suffice it to say that some progress has been made, significant progress, although not final progress has been made.
8: Regional officials say the deal would gradually reopen the Strait of Hormuz and see the U.S. blockade of Iranian ports end. Iran would give up its stockpile of highly enriched uranium. At Arlington National Cemetery, President Trump mentioned those who were killed fighting Iran.
10: We lost 13 wonderful souls, wonderful special people.
8: The president said there could be no 4th of July without America's armed forces, and there could be no Independence Day without Memorial Day. Ed Donahue, Washington.
7: From Texas to Georgia to the Carolinas, forecasters say flash flooding possible today with much of the South swamped by torrential rains. This is SRN News.
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15: Here's your 105.7 WDNY forecast. Sunshine mixed with clouds at times today, with daytime highs approaching 83. Lows dip down to about 60 tonight. Cloudy skies expected. Slight chance of thunderstorms tomorrow. High temperatures reach up to 81. Cloudy skies with a few peaks of sun. Highs around 68 Thursday, under partly cloudy skies. 70 Friday. I'm meteorologist Derek Height on 105.7 WDNY. Currently 63.
1: 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You go on a first date and the woman doesn't offer to split the check with you. She doesn't even reach for her wallet. Do you immediately think that's a red flag? Alan needs your advice. He's coming up next.

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0: Ellen, what happened when you went on the date? What's the problem?
2: Well, I thought everything was going good. And then we got to the end of the dinner and the check came and she just sat there. I grabbed the bill, but you know, there wasn't even a token. Hey, you know, how do you want to handle this? Nothing. It was just assumed. And I just want to know if that's a red flag that she's going to be one of those people that just expects me to pay for everything. You know, and this was we did the internet date, the app dating, and on my profile it says I find independent women very attractive. I want to be equals in every way, and I not even a token. Hey, how do you want to handle this? And I would have obviously paid for it. I just don't know if she's one of these women that just want a free meal out of it, you know, or wants to just. I mean, she picked the restaurant, you know. She's the one who wanted to go to this place.
0: Was it expensive, the place?
2: It was pretty expensive, yes.
0: When, did you enjoy the conversation with her? Did you like her? Did she seem genuinely interested in you?
2: I did. I think she was, I think. But you can never really tell on the first date.
0: Did she 100%. Text you and thank you for dinner?
2: I did text her, and I said, that was a lovely time. Thank you. She said, thank you for dinner.
1: Okay. But she didn't say, hey, like, you know, I'd like to do that again right away or whatever?
2: Right. No, she didn't. No.
1: First date, you said.
0: Yeah, but why would she? Isn't it his position to ask to go on a second date?
1: I mean, that doesn't matter. I mean, if she enjoyed herself, she could indicate that she enjoyed herself more than just saying, hey, I enjoyed myself. I mean, it seems to me your problem is more like you're worried about whether or not this person is cheap or is going to take advantage of you in the future. And I would say,
2: yes.
1: Date one, it's probably too early to figure that out, right? Like, I mean, a first date, you know, you're going out, you're getting to know each other. To me, it's just as much of a test on her side. She's probably like, is this dude cheap? He likes independent women. Is that code speak for saying that I'll be paying for everything? I don't know.
0: She didn't even offer. Like, you have to go into your wallet and you have to pull out the card and you have to offer. I mean, you know, I have a hard stance on this. I think that first dates should always be 50-50.
1: Yeah.
0: You know, you're both invested to see where it's going to go. And I don't think it's fair for the guy to pick up the check. I don't.
1: For me, though, I mean, again, and it's been quite a while, obviously, since I've been on a first date, but I would say that there's no presumption from me that because I picked up the tab that I'm expecting anything. And on a first date, I would always pick up the tab. That's just the way I grew up.
0: Right, but don't you want her to at least offer? And if she doesn't offer, and she suggested the restaurant, which was not an Applebee's, it was a restaurant that had a significant investment, to me, it's a red flag. But I might be wrong, and people may disagree with me. Do you think it's a red flag if a woman doesn't offer to split the check with you on a first date?
1: 1-800-330-9999.
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0: see his point. If you go on a first date with somebody that you've never met before, this is your first time seeing them, they suggest the restaurant, and then they don't even take out their wallet or pretend to offer to pay for half nothing. Is that a red flag? Is that a red flag for somebody?
1: It's a first date. How can you get so tangled up in something like that on the first date?
0: Alan says, he's a very nice woman. He went out with her. She suggested the restaurant. Never once did she offer to pay. And he just thinks, is she in it just for free food? What do you think?
1: Because she got one meal.
0: Well, he's
1: definitely, Alan, you should call the radio station.
0: Well.
1: Definitely.
0: 1-800-330-9999. What do you think?

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1: Do you think this is a red flag when you go on a first date? Alan just joined us, and he has a problem. He said this.
2: I thought everything was going good, you know, and then we got to the end of the dinner, the check came, and she just sat there. There wasn't even a token, hey, how do you want to handle this?
1: So what do you think? Is it a red flag if you go on a date with somebody and they don't even offer to split the check with you?
0: To me, it seems so untactful to even be upset about something like this and say it out loud. It's just me.
1: What do you think? 1-800-330-9999. Remember, she suggested the place too. Lonnie.
3: No, not necessarily. I don't think it's a red flag. I just think that, you know, as a woman, you're going to have expectations, and everyone, of course, are going to have different expectations, but I don't feel like it's a red flag at all. I think the man's role is to treat the woman financially. If they're supposed to be able to at least treat her to dinner, if nothing else. It's a first date. You only have one time to make a first impression, and if you can't handle dinner, boy, you're not the one in my eyes.
0: I mean, I kind of agree in the fact that, like, you can't handle one dinner on the chin without getting all worked up about it and calling us. Like,
1: but she didn't. I just, to me, she just didn't offer. I'm really torn on this. Chris, what do you think? Red flag if a woman doesn't offer to at least split the check with you on the first date?
4: It's complicated, especially in modern society. I think personally, I mean, maybe I'm, you know, older, I don't know, but I'm 30. I feel like I'm just going to pick up that tab on the first date. If she offers, that's nice. I'll still do it anyway. Maybe on the next date, she can do it if it goes to that second date. And that's what I think for him as well. If it goes to that second date, if it's really that big of a deal for him, maybe bring it up and see if she wants to take care of it for the second date.
0: See, this guy, parks his car kind of in the same garage as me, Anna. We just don't care.
1: Right, but if she didn't offer on the first date, would that even make you flinch?
4: I think it'd be fine. If we continue to go out and she never offers, that might be an issue. And she continues to, you know, want to go to these fancy places. That's probably an issue, but you got to take it further, I think.
1: Okay. Robin, what do you think? Red flag if a woman doesn't at least offer to split on the first date when she chose the restaurant?
5: I don't think it's that big of a deal. I mean, I usually, you know, offer, but do I really mean it? No.
1: Yeah.
0: Well, I like your honesty.
1: Mm. Right, but the offering is the important part, and she didn't do that.
5: You know, it's nice to at least maybe pretend you're going to, or that you could. I mean, I don't think she's wrong. Some girls do really prefer to just let the other person handle it fully on the first date, and I don't think that's crazy. But if they continue going, you know, crazy fancy places, really expensive, maybe at least pretend you're gonna, you could.
0: Give me the show. Put on the good show.
1: Right, but
0: yeah, I agree. You know, let me ask you though. So, on the first date, like, isn't it a lot of times for the woman just as much of a test? Like, he's paying attention to it, but isn't she? Isn't this something that she had considered? Maybe something she's even discussed with her girlfriends ahead of time. They're watching. They're waiting to find out what that result is.
1: Right.
0: Second date, third date. If it happens every time just like that, then I might be like, okay, wait a minute. Maybe there's a thing here.
1: But there's also protocol for women, and that is taking out your wallet and pretending to pay on the first date if you don't intend
0: to do it. Some people's rule. I don't think that's every woman's rule. I really don't.
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0: Hey, you.
1: What's going on? I'm Jay Michaels. Back to work after that long 3-day holiday weekend, and now we got that short work week with us. Another hour of the best variety. We got Nickelback and Jewel coming up after Spandau Ballet. One of my favorite songs from the 80s, it's true. Hey, thanks for stopping by and keeping me company on this Tuesday morning.

0: Listen, I don't have to tell you that the cost of everything is going up, from gas to groceries, and Hawaii topping the list of states where Americans spend the most on groceries every week. A family of four going to spend, are you ready for this? $389 a week on groceries in Hawaii. Alaska came in number two with $383 a week. California was the third in the top three.
1: WDNY.
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0: Good reminder in that song, tough times don't last forever. There's always a light at the end of that tunnel. Taylor Swift and Opalite.
1: With SRN News, I'm Rich Thomason in Washington. Secretary of State Rubio says there are details yet to be ironed out in talks with Iran.
2: Speaking from India, Rubio says the sides are working on an outline.
3: Suffice it to say that some progress has been made, significant progress, although not final progress has been made.
2: Regional officials say the deal would gradually reopen the Strait of Hormuz and see the U.S. blockade of Iranian ports end. Iran would give up its stockpile of highly enriched uranium. At Arlington National Cemetery, President Trump mentioned those who were killed fighting Iran.
4: We lost 13 wonderful souls, wonderful special people.
2: The president said there could be no 4th of July without America's armed forces, and there could be no Independence Day without Memorial Day. Ed Donahue, Washington.
1: From Texas to Georgia to the Carolinas, forecasters say flash flooding possible today with much of the South swamped by torrential rains. This is SRN News.
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8: Here's your 105.7 WDNY forecast. Sunshine mixed with clouds at times today, with daytime highs approaching 83. Lows dip down to about 60 tonight. Cloudy skies expected. Slight chance of thunderstorms tomorrow. High temperatures reach up to 81. Cloudy skies with a few peaks of sun. Highs around 68 Thursday, under partly cloudy skies. 70 Friday. I'm meteorologist Derek Hite on 105.7 WDNY. Currently 72.

0: My name is Jay Michaels. Thank you for stopping by and keeping me company on this Tuesday morning. We can be a workplace besties, all right? If you're on Instagram, I know you're scrolling through your IG feed. Drop me a follow. I'm at jmichaels123 at jaymichaels123. And then send me a DM. Let me know where you're listening at today.
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0: Well, if you're not single, go back and think about when you were single and you were dating. You go on those first dates. Did you ever go on a first date just to get a free meal? 40% of Americans say they've done that. They weren't really into the, and of course, this is ladies mostly admitting to this. They weren't really into the guy that they were going on the date with. They just wanted that free meal.
1: This is for you, Daddy.

0: basically what we're doing, working for the weekend, especially on this short work week. I'm Jay Michaels. Today is National Paper Airplane Day. Did you ever play with those as a kid back in the day? Also, National Blueberry Cheesecake Day. I'm down with that.
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0: Sir Elton John and Something About the Way You Look Tonight. I'm Jay Michaels. Minute Work coming up.
1: With SRN News, I'm Rich Thomason in Washington. The polls are open in Texas, where Republicans are deciding a runoff between incumbent U.S. Senator John Cornyn, State Attorney General Ken Paxton. Paxton runs with the endorsement of President Trump. No longer danger of a catastrophic explosion of a chemical storage tank. Southern California forced tens of thousands from their homes.
2: The crack is there. We have verified that it's there, and the tank has released its pressure. Additionally to that, the temperature has been stabilized and actually reducing. It is currently 93 degrees, down from 100 degrees. That is incredibly positive news as we turn the corner on this incident.
1: Orange County Fire Chief Craig Covey says the goal is to get everyone back home as soon as possible. Stocks are higher this morning on Wall Street. The Dow's up 153 points. NASDAQ ahead 277. This is SRN News.
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6: Here's your 105.7 WDNY forecast. Daytime highs approaching 84. Today, under mainly clear skies, lows level off around 60. Tonight, mainly cloudy skies expected. Mainly cloudy skies expected. Tomorrow, slight chance of thunderstorms. Daytime highs approaching 81. Partly cloudy skies and dry. Thursday and Friday, upper 60s. Thursday, low 70s by Friday. I'm meteorologist Derek Hite on 105.7 WDNY. Right now, it's 79 degrees.

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1: With SRN News, I'm Rich Thomason in Washington. Three-judge panel has issued a preliminary injunction blocking Alabama's plan to use redrawn congressional maps in the upcoming midterm elections. The Supreme Court blocking Florida from filing suit to stop California and Washington State from issuing commercial driver's licenses to illegal immigrant truckers. Secretary of State Rubio says there are details yet to be ironed out in talks with Iran. This as U.S. forces have launched a new series of strikes on Iranian military targets. An evacuation order lifted for some of those evacuated from their homes near a chemical storage tank that was in danger of exploding in Southern California. On Wall Street this morning, stocks are mixed. The Dow is down about 29 points, while the Nasdaq is trading 350 points higher. That's a gain of over 1%, and the S&P is up 61. More details, srnnews.com.
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5: Horseheads Village Mayor Kevin Adams says the village board approved a temporary park safety moratorium Thursday regarding electric and motorized devices. The moratorium is in place as the village law firm works to draft a permanent local law. The moratorium will apply to all parks in the village. It will include electric scooters, e-bikes, mini-bikes, dirt bikes, hoverboards, electric skateboards, and similar motorized devices. The moratorium does not include mobility aids for people with disabilities. They'll still be allowed. The goal is to keep parks safe, welcoming, and enjoyable for everyone. 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All pregnant individuals are welcome. Meetings are held on the fourth Wednesday of each month until June 26th, from 11 a.m. until noon. They're held at the Community Center of Geneseo at 11 Franklin Street. The next meeting is tomorrow, May 27th. The 12th Annual Wildflower Festival is set to return to downtown Hornell this Saturday, May 30th. It'll run from noon until 5:30 p.m. at Union Square Park. According to Hornell Partners for Growth, the family-friendly festival will feature live music from local artists, vendors, food trucks, and activities for children including face painting, airbrush tattoos, and terracotta pot decorating. This year's festival also includes a chicken barbecue fundraiser to benefit Catholic Charities Emergency Services. Festival is free and aims to celebrate community, creativity, and local businesses in Hornell. Discover Dansville at the Truck and Tractor Pull, being held Saturday, June 13th. For highlights, go to Facebook, EmpireState.Pullers.
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8: Well, farmers in our region are being advised to be on the lookout for tick bite this season. Evidently, there's been an increase in the number of reports of people becoming allergic to red meats after being bit by a tick. Lee Townsend is an extension entomologist and explains how this happens.
12: When ticks feed, they inject saliva that keeps blood from clotting, that promotes blood flow into areas where they're feeding, and some people develop an allergic reaction to this particular material, which is also in red meat.
8: Townsend says the public needs to be aware of this issue, particularly at this time of the year.
12: And so red meat allergy is something that has kind of caught the attention of the nation. It's different from a disease, but another aspect of what can happen if ticks are allowed to feed on us for very long.
8: Symptoms of tick bite can be found at the website cdc.gov. More rural and agricultural news at our website, onthefarmradio.com. Our pearl of wisdom today comes in by email from listener Becky Tierlink in Waynesboro, Virginia. She says, when dieting, the best way to watch calories is from a distance. Thank you, Becky, for that pearl of wisdom. You're on the farm, and I'm Ish.
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14: With the Wall Street Business Report, I'm Rich Thomason. Wall Street opened higher this morning following the long holiday weekend. Following gains on Friday, the Dow began the day at a record high. Oil prices mixed. Brent crude rose, but still is trading below $100 a barrel. U.S. benchmark crude oil fell, dropping $3.67 to $92.90 per barrel. BP has ousted its chairman over what it calls serious concerns relating to important governance standards, oversight, and conduct. The departure, abrupt and unexpected, with Albert Manifold having been appointed to the post just last year. BP's board named Ian Taylor as interim chair, effective immediately. Democrats are increasingly critiquing each other over their personal stock trades. In primaries around the country, Democrats are critiquing individual trades and the personal wealth of their rivals in a bid to build credibility with voters. For the Wall Street Business Report,
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16: 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An American Red Cross blood drive will be held Tuesday, June 2nd at St. Paul's Lutheran Church at 97 Maple Avenue in Cohocton. It'll run from 1:30 to 6. 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
18: The John W. Martin Funeral Home of Mount Morris, New York, announces that Janet L. Powell, age 92, of Dalton, New York, died peacefully on Wednesday, May 20th, 2026, at the Livingston County Center for Nursing and Rehabilitation in Mount Morris, New York. She was born on October 20th, 1933, the daughter of Joseph and Ruth Pratt Sawyer in Rochester, New York. She enjoyed gardening and maintaining her yard and home, going antiquing with her husband, Charles, and spending time with her family and friends, especially during the summer at the family pool. She is predeceased by her husband, Charles, in 2018, daughter Beth, son David, and granddaughter Kelly Jo. She is survived by three sons, James Powell of Oregon, Thomas and Lynn Powell of Texas, Mark and Deborah Powell of Florida, six daughters, Pamela and Richard Horan of Dalton, Kathleen and Mark Mucha of Dalton, Wendy and Kimber Robinson of North Carolina, Jane Levine of Honeyoy Falls, Susan O'Grady of Henrietta, Kelly and Kurt Helf of Dalton, 30 grandchildren and 32 great-grandchildren, several nieces and nephews. There will be no prior calling, private graveside service at Oakland Cemetery, Portland, New York. Arrangements are by the John W. Martin Funeral Home, 37 Chapel Street, Route 408 in Mount Morris, New York. 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WDNY, in cooperation with Area Funeral Homes, brings you this service Monday through Friday following the noon and 5 o'clock news, and again on Saturday and Sunday following the new news as needed.
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20: Here's your 105.7 WDNY forecast. A blend of clouds and sun this afternoon with a high of 84. 60 tonight, mainly cloudy. Mainly cloudy skies expected tomorrow. Slight chance of thunderstorms. Daytime highs approaching 81. Partly cloudy and dry Thursday and Friday. Upper 60s Thursday. Low 70s by Friday. I'm meteorologist Derek Hite on 105.7 WDNY. Right now, 79.

We're the station playing the best variety all day while you work. I'm Jay Michaels. Thanks for stopping by and keeping me company on this Tuesday as we head back to work after a 3-day holiday weekend and go into a short 4-day work week.

0: Justin Bieber and Daisies. I'm Jay Michaels. Well, Google Trends just announced, or just released, I should say, the top five things that kids are Googling about adults. Number one, why are adults so mean? I'm Googling the same thing. Why are adults so stupid? Why are adults so tired? Why are adults obsessed with Disney? And why are adults so condescending to kids? The top five things that those under 16 are Googling about those over 18. And, you know, I would Google all of those as well. Those are all questions I have, too.
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2: So do you tend to freeze and choke under pressure? Well, according to West Point psychologist Dr. Nate Zinser, it happens because your brain has perceived a challenge, like giving a public speech, as a threat, similar to being confronted by a wild animal. And that switches your body into fight or flight mode, triggering the release of stress hormones that disrupt your breathing, your heart rate, and your memory. Dr. Zinser says the result is that your thinking will be thrown off no matter how prepared you are. So is there anything you can do? Well, Dr. Zinser recommends distracting yourself from negative thinking by listening to music, reading, or deep breathing, and trust that your talent and all your practice will carry you through. It also helps to visualize past success. It's something Michael Jordan says he did before taking free throws during big games. And that visualization, of course, helped him get into the Basketball Hall of Fame. I'm John Tesh with today's Intelligence for Your Life Minute.
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2: 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I'm Frank Williams reporting for WDNY and WDXT Sports. Well, we head down the stretch run with regards to baseball and softball. In softball action play today, it's Fillmore visiting North Star Christian in Class D1, Keshequa at Oakfield, Alabama. These are the final fours for these classifications. Warsaw travels to Kalmum. Perry will be hosting Kendall in C2. C1, South Seneca Romulus will be at Dundee Bradford. Letchworth will travel to Lions. In B2, Minders hosts Avon. Leroy visits Wellsville. In Class B1, today Haverling is at Waterloo, and we will have live coverage of the North Rose Walcott at Whalen-Cohocton game starting at 5 on 105.7 WDNY. In Class A, Batavia travels to HFL. Other action finds Mercy hosting Geneva. Double A2, Brockport visits Eastridge. Mendon travels to Sutherland in A2. Double A1, action will find Hilton traveling to Victor. Thomas will be visiting McQuaid.

0: in Class A. Geneva is at Sutherland. HFL is at home against Palmec. Tomorrow, we will have live coverage of the Aquinas at Wayland-Cohocton baseball game at 5. Hornell visits Haviland. Class B2, it's East Rochester at SOTUS. Wellsville visits Bolivar Richburg, Cuba Rushford. In Class C1, it will be Gananda taking on Pembroke. Pavilion York travels to Notre Dame. Also today in C2, Perry is at Kendall. Genesee Valley Belfast will host Cal Mum. And in Class D, Cashequa visits Arkport, Canasarega, and Elba will be at Fillmore. Well, needless to say, we're heading down the stretch run, no doubt about it, in the Final Four in all classifications. 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I'm Frank Williams, reporting for WDNY and WDXT Sports.
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8: Here's your 105.7 WDNY forecast. A blend of clouds and sun this afternoon with a high of 84. 60 tonight, mainly cloudy. Mainly cloudy skies expected. Tomorrow, slight chance of thunderstorms. Daytime highs approaching 81. Partly cloudy and dry Thursday and Friday. Upper 60s Thursday, low 70s by Friday. I'm meteorologist Derek Hite on 105.7 WDNY. 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

0: Backstreet Boys, and I'm Jay Michaels. Well, the Mr. Rogers Forever stamp is coming back. The stamp originally came out in 2018 and then sold out really quick. They didn't come out with any more. So the post office just did an encore contest, basically asking people to vote on which stamp they wanted to come back. The Mr. Rogers stamp by a landslide. Those will be in post offices June the 1st. You can also buy them online. I love that because, look, we can all agree our country's frustrated right now. No matter what side, and I'm not getting into politics, but no matter what side of the aisle you're on, we're all frustrated with each other. The world is crazy. The world is a mess. I think Mr. Rogers kind of brought that peace and calm to all of us. So it makes sense that the Mr. Rogers stamp would be out again.
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0: The Voice, right? Whitney Houston there. I have nothing. I'm Jay Michaels. Hey, thanks for stopping by, keeping me company on this Tuesday as we kick off the short four-day work week. If you're scrolling through Instagram, I know you are. I see you scrolling through looking at cat videos and stuff. Drop me a follow. I'm at jmichaels123 on Instagram. JAYMICHAELS123.
1: 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U.S. consumer confidence declined slightly this month as inflation remained high, thanks in part to higher gas prices.
2: The Conference Board's Consumer Confidence Index slipped 0.7 points to 93.1 in May, the first decline after 3 months of gains. Spikes in gas prices as well as higher food costs have worsened inflation, which has outpaced the growth in average paychecks, reducing most Americans' purchasing power. Gas prices have soared to a nationwide average of $4.49 a gallon from $2.98 just before the war began at the end of February, and have been at or above $4.50 a gallon for nearly all of May. Bernie Bennett, Washington.
1: Tenor saxophonist Sonny Rollins has passed away at the age of 95. Considered a genius whose distinctive tone and experimentation kept him on the cutting edge of jazz for more than 50 years. This is SRN News.
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10: Here's your 105.7 WDNY forecast. A blend of clouds and sun this afternoon with a high of 84. 60 tonight, mainly cloudy. Mainly cloudy skies expected tomorrow. Slight chance of thunderstorms. Daytime highs approaching 81. Partly cloudy and dry Thursday and Friday. Upper 60s Thursday. Low 70s by Friday. I'm meteorologist Derek Hite on 105.7 WDNY. Currently 80.

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0: Mellencamp there. My name is Jay Michaels. Today is National Paper Airplane Day. Did you ever play with paper airplanes as a kid? It's also, and I'm down with this, National Blueberry Cheesecake Day. Yes, please.
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0: Remember that one from back in the day, Lynn, and Still My Sunshine. It's Jay Michaels. Short work week. We're doing it. You're scrolling through Facebook. I know you are, instead of paying attention to your job. Give me a follow. Give me a like. I'm at Jay Michaels on Facebook. That's it. Just at JayMichaels on Facebook. Let me know what you're up to today.
1: With SRN News, I'm Bob Agnew in Washington. It's primary day in Texas, and Julie Walker reports it's the latest test of President Trump's election influence.
2: It's been a bitter and expensive primary in Texas, where residents are voting in a runoff for a Republican nominee for U.S. Senate, and where President Trump weighed in late to tip the race in an effort to rid the GOP of leaders less devoted to him.
3: We have a great candidate, I believe, in Texas, and I believe the Texas candidate, who's Ken Paxton, I think he'll win. I think probably he'll win very substantially.
2: That was Trump last week. His endorsement of State Attorney General Ken Paxton over four-term Senator John Cornyn gives the challenger a late boost. The winner runs in November against Democratic State Representative James Tallarico. I'm Julie Walker.
1: Mixed bag on Wall Street at this hour. The Dow is down 183 points. The NASDAQ up by 247. This is SRN News.
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12: Here's your 105.7 WDNY forecast. A blend of clouds and sun this afternoon with a high of 84. 60 tonight, mainly cloudy. Mainly cloudy skies expected tomorrow. Slight chance of thunderstorms. Daytime highs approaching 81. Partly cloudy and dry Thursday and Friday. Upper 60s Thursday. Low 70s by Friday. I'm meteorologist Derek Hite on 105.7 WDNY. 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
0: This is the TJ Show, and look at that. It's Tuesday, May 26, 2026. That was a long weekend that felt very short. How about you, J-Bo?
2: What long weekend?
0: That should just be the normal baseline for a weekend.
2: I think so.
0: Going forward. And then, you know, the long weekend's like 4 days, and that'll feel kind of long.
2: Exactly.
0: Right? Kenny, good to see you.
3: Good to see you, too.
0: Hello there, Heather.
2: What's up?
0: Got a message to start the day. Just to make things... Listen, I'm not sad, okay, to be back. I love it. But who doesn't love a long weekend?
2: Yeah, two things can be true.
0: Just to make things feel a little extra, rub it in a little more.
4: Happy Friday!
0: Now, that was waiting on our voicemail. You hear how excited Candy in Wisconsin is?
2: Yes.
0: She's screaming Happy Friday. Well, welcome to Tuesday.
4: I thought I'd let you know, just in case I get eaten by a bear or something, that I love you guys, and you guys are amazing, and the reason why I said that is because I'm going camping this weekend.
0: Oh, yeah, she's a camper.
2: All right, I don't know how we missed that, because we were here Friday.
0: No, well, I guess it came in after we were off the radio.
2: Oh, gotcha.
0: And she's going camping. I've warned her against these bears. You know, they also go camping. That's
2: yes,
0: their life.
2: Mm-hmm.
4: And I know how you feel about that. Why would you do that? You're going to get eaten by bears. Well,
0: I'm glad that's a thing to mock. You know, I'm concerned about her being attacked by a bear, but apparently that's hilarious.
2: I hope she calls us back to let us know that she didn't get eaten by a bear, so this way we can actually laugh at the fact that she made fun of the possibility of her getting eaten by a bear.
0: Yeah, no, I feel like there's so much tension right now.
2: Mm-hmm.
0: We haven't heard from her.
2: Right.
4: Positive thoughts and vibes my way, guys, because, oh my gosh, those bears can be awful dangerous, and I don't know if I'll survive.
0: See that? I mean, you're talking
2: yeah,
0: about...
2: Yeah, they're hungry.
5: It's sarcasm.
4: All right, I'll talk to you guys next week. Have a great weekend. Bye!
0: And we did. All right, thank you very much, Kim.
4: Okay, I'll hang up.
0: Yeah, she knows.
2: Good, okay.
0: Oh my goodness. Did you have a nice weekend, J-Bo?
2: It was cool. I got home Friday after running errands and didn't leave my house all weekend.
0: Good for you. Secluded.
2: I did, for sure. My husband, Archie, and I decided to tackle a DIY bathroom renovation. We're such amateurs, I'll tell you that. We're having fun. We thought we'd be done in 3 days tops. No, we took a break. We're like, you know what? Let's put this on pause for a second. We need to breathe.
0: You rip any walls open?
2: Oh, absolutely not.
0: No? Okay.
2: No. I'll hire somebody to do that.
0: Well, you know what? What if you find gold coins in the wall? Do you know that they're not there?
2: I don't care if they are there.
0: No, you do care.
2: No,
0: you
2: don't.
0: You have to.
2: I don't care.
0: I don't know. There's a.
2: I don't care enough to rip up a wall. I tell you that.
0: I know,
2: I'm already ripping up floors. That's enough for me.
0: Is there anything in the floor?
2: No, there is not.
0: All right. Well, keep ripping.
3: Borrow TJ's metal detector and just rub it against your walls.
0: Yeah.
2: There you go. Let's do that instead.
0: Okay, I can get you that. Mine's been in the closet since I bought it two years ago.
2: I'll put it to good use.
0: Well, listen, I got afraid because I went in my yard and I thought I found something. It was the power cable to my house. I was like, oh my goodness.
3: You can start digging.
0: Yeah.
2: You don't need to go out camping to possibly get killed. You can just get a metal detector like TJ and the power lines.
0: Everything's so risky, but we're going to be okay today. Are you guys ready to do this?
2: Yes, sir.
0: Okay, very good. We want you to get involved at 877-RADIO-TJ. You either catch us in the studio or we get the voicemail, just like Candy did. We just hope to hear from you. We want to get you on the radio soon. 877-RADIO-TJ. Here we go.

0: 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This is the TJ Show. And rather than me trying to quote what J-Bo just said, I'll just have you repeat it if you don't mind.
1: Yeah, I walked into the studio after I just saw what I saw in our little snack area, and I had to tell TJ, like, what enticed you to buy that big old jar of M&Ms?
0: Oh, yeah, yeah. It's not just M&Ms.
1: Peanut M&Ms.
0: Peanut M&Ms.
1: Which are my favorite.
0: Yeah, well, there's a whole story behind that. First of all, peanut M&Ms, they're your favorite snack?
1: Yeah, they are. They're chocolate-covered peanuts. Like, who doesn't like chocolate-covered peanuts?
0: So the story behind why there's now a huge vat of them out there by the coffee machine is because I was at Costco, and I saw something I'd never seen before. They were selling, they had a pallet board full of M&Ms stacked as tall as me, taller than me.
1: Wow.
0: And that means it's over 6 feet. And I thought, wow, this is pretty cool.
1: Are you maybe 6 feet?
2: Nice flex.
1: Yeah, that's a lie.
0: Well, I'm 5'10", but I'm saying it was taller than me.
1: Okay.
0: And right. I know it's your favorite snack.
1: Get back to the M&Ms.
0: And then I saw that they were $4.50 off. And I thought, I wouldn't be able to live with myself if I didn't purchase this, knowing that it's your favorite snack.
1: Which is a steal of a deal.
0: Yeah, those are expensive.
1: Yes.
0: And so I put it in the cart and I thought, I'm going to do this for J-Bo.
1: Yes,
0: and so,
1: you
0: know, there's a lot of sacrifice that happens in our world. And I thought, let me just add myself to that list. And I bought them, and that's why they're there.
1: What a saint.
0: Because I couldn't sleep at night knowing I walked past such a great deal of your favorite snack.
1: I love that you brought it to work, but you wouldn't take that home.
0: No, because my kids will eat that in a day.
1: Yes.
0: All right? And it's not good for them. But we'll take our time, and we'll pour some for ourselves a little at a time. And, you know, what I realized was, I wasn't like going for peanut M&Ms, but we started buying this trail mix, another Costco specialty, and they've got peanut M&Ms, like the actual ones, not fake ones, inside. It's got the M on it and everything.
1: Yep.
0: And it is my favorite part of the trail mix.
1: Which is interesting because they switched it up. It used to be the plain M&Ms in the trail mix. Now it's the peanut M&Ms. And I do enjoy that in the trail mix. I also enjoy the raisins and the peanuts eventually.
0: Yes, Kenny.
2: You're a hero, TJ.
0: No,
2: I
0: thank
2: salute you.
0: I appreciate it.
2: Yeah, I have a jar of those peanut M&Ms in my house at all times.
0: The same one that's out there?
2: Yeah.
0: You're not even a Costco member. How did you get it?
2: I have a dealer.
1: Who's your dealer?
0: Who?
2: My future in-laws.
0: Did she get that at Costco?
2: Yeah. Well, either Costco's or BJ's. They actually have memberships at both.
1: Wow.
2: And when they come over, they inspect the pantry. And if we're running low on M&Ms, the next time they're over, they replace it.
0: Do I need to report her to Costco? Should I go to the customer service desk and say someone's supplying illegally?
1: No, but you should give her my address.
2: Okay.
1: Yeah, it is 115.
0: No. Okay, don't do that. Listen, enjoy. And I'm going to have
1: some
0: too.
1: I appreciate it.
0: All right, there you go. Peanut M&Ms. What a great way to start the week. This is the TJ Show. There's more on the way.
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1: With SRN News, I'm Bob Agnew in Washington. Texans are choosing a Republican nominee for U.S. Senate in today's runoff election, bringing to a close the extended, bitter, and expensive primary where President Trump weighed in late to help to tip the race in an effort to rid the GOP of leaders who are not as committed to the MAGA agenda. Federal judges, meanwhile, have temporarily blocked Alabama's plan to use new congressional districts. Americans' confidence in the economy appears to have taken a hit.
2: U.S. consumer confidence has declined as gas prices stay high and inflation remains elevated. That's a sharp contrast to rising stock prices that have neared record levels. The Conference Board's Consumer Confidence Index has dropped nearly a point this month to 93. That's the first decline after 3 months of gains. Gas prices have soared to a national average of about $4.50 a gallon.
1: And this is SRN News.
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13: Here's your 105.7 WDNY forecast. Partly cloudy skies this afternoon with highs around 84. Tonight, lows around 60. Slight chance of thunderstorms. Tomorrow, highs level off around 81, mainly cloudy. A mix of clouds and sunshine and dry Thursday and Friday. Upper 60s Thursday, low 70s by Friday. I'm meteorologist Derek Height on 105.7 WDNY. Right now, it's 82 degrees.
0: It's the TJ Show, and a superstar that was supposed to be on the sidelines at the Knicks game last night in Cleveland claims his tickets were taken away from him before the game. We're going to get to this in the news a few moments away. It's coming up on the TJ Show.

0: We're the TJ Show on 105.7 WDNY. This is the TJ Show, our news. It sounds different around here. Kenny reads through every story he can find, and then he brings us the most interesting ones. Kenny, what's happening on the planet today?
1: For the first time in 27 years, the New York Knicks are going to the NBA Finals.
0: That's cool. Wow.
2: Congrats, the Knicks.
1: A four-game sweep of the Cleveland Cavaliers ended last night, 130-93, and the Knicks closed out in supreme fashion once again, 11 straight playoff victories, which is tied for third in NBA history record books.
0: That's incredible.
2: Yeah, it sounds like the Cavaliers are like, nah, like they just kind of gave up. I know they gave up at the end of game three when I watched it with my husband Archie. I was like, what is going on? Like, they just stopped playing in the middle of plays.
0: That's a bummer. That's got to be so demoralizing for them.
1: Not a bummer for me.
0: Well, you're a long-time, lifelong fan. Never seen them anywhere near this.
1: 11 years old the last time the Knicks made it to the finals.
0: Wow.
1: And they wound up losing in 1994. I was six at the time. And, of course, the Knicks haven't won a championship in 53 years. 1973 was the Knicks' last championship. So they're on their way, and they're waiting to see who's going to win the Western Conference Final. That is tied at 2-2. The series goes back to Oklahoma City against the San Antonio Spurs. So hopefully, as a Knicks fan, I hope they go seven games and get all tired out, and the Knicks will be well rested for the finals.
0: Very good.
1: The drama is the last two games were in Cleveland, and as we've seen previously, New York Knicks fans like to travel, even the celebrity super fans like Fat Joe, the rapper, big Knicks fan. He is claiming that he bought courtside seats for game four last night, and his tickets were taken away from them by the Cleveland Cavaliers, that he was moved further back because they didn't want Knicks fans sitting in the front row. That's his claim.
0: That's pretty low.
2: His tickets were taken from him, and his claim is that because the Cavaliers don't want them in the front row because they're Knicks fans?
1: He said on ESPN yesterday that he bought courtside seats. They found out it was him, and they moved his seats because they didn't want Knicks fans. And according to this report in the New York Post, this happened to 10 other Knicks fans who bought courtside seats for last night's game. However, the Cavaliers have yet to comment on the story, so we don't know their side of the story at this point.
2: It might be true.
0: That's the lamest thing ever.
3: Dude, they lost anyway.
0: Yeah, well, it serves them right. Yeah, now I'm right? Even happier they lost.
2: I mean, it's their arena. Is it wrong? Yes, because you bought tickets to those seats, but they can do what they want. It's a private company.
0: It's so terrible.
1: I guess so. I guess that's essentially what Heather and I were talking about it before. She was comparing it to buying a seat on an airline.
3: Right.
1: You thought you had this seat, but airline moves you and you have nothing you could do about it.
0: Ugh. Well, whatever. Glad he's talking about it. If that's true, they should make t-shirts about that.
1: We should learn more today, I think, about what Cleveland has to say about that situation.
0: Kenny, what else do you have?
2: Cleveland responds, yeah, and? Like, what? Game's over, bro. What do you want me to do?
0: All right. Yeah, I guess the loss speaks for itself. All right, let's move along. Kenny, thank you for keeping us somewhat informed.
1: That's what's happening.

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0: 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This is the TJ Show. We've got a couple calls here. Let's start with Joe in North Carolina. You have an update for us?
1: So, I'm a bachelor party.
0: Oh, you had your bachelor party?
1: Yeah.
0: How'd it go, bro?
1: It went amazing.
2: Okay, you behaved yourself?
1: I mean, all I did was like drink and fish.
0: You can drink and fish? What about the hooks and everything? You got to be careful.
3: Drinking and fishing are
0: synonymous.
2: They go together. Yeah.
3: Some people say I drink like a fish.
1: Yeah,
2: it's true.
0: I know. I've seen.
2: We've seen it. We know.
0: It's impressive.
3: Yeah, they're related.
1: We caught two groupers.
2: Nice.
0: Good for you.
2: I love
0: grouper.
1: I mean, they were keepers.
0: Oh, I see. Mm. Okay.
2: Yeah, throw them back. Okay. Yeah.
4: But you sound like one, so it's all good.
0: Hey, there you go.
2: It's a good line. Hey, he's taken.
4: Oh, sorry, my bad.
0: Back off, Heather.
2: Oh, and so are you.
4: Weird.
2: That just hit me.
4: Forgot for a second. My bad.
0: Joe, you're a wanted man.
1: Oh, yeah.
0: Ladies can't resist you. When is the wedding day?
1: October 10th.
0: Cool. You nervous at all?
1: No, I mean, I'm just ready to go into this full head on.
0: Nice. That's awesome.
2: Okay, that's good.
0: Yeah, I felt a deep peace when I got married to my wife, Jess. I was like, wow, it feels like it's supposed to be. And I still feel that way today. And we're going on 14 years.
1: Yeah, man.
0: That's right, bro.
2: Mm-hmm.
0: Well, Joe, it's always great to hear from you. Thanks for letting us know how your bachelor party went. And we're excited. Can't wait to hear about the wedding day.
2: Yeah.
1: Bye.
2: Bye.
3: Bye, Joe.
5: Bye.
0: Tim in Brevard County, Florida. Hey, Tim.
6: How's it going?
0: Tell me, what is the most exciting part of your life right now, Tim?
6: I enjoy some two-wheel therapy.
2: Okay.
0: Motorcycles?
6: Yes, yeah. Motorcycles, more preferably mini-motos.
0: It looks kind of more like a bike than a big, girthy motorcycle.
3: Moped type.
6: Mini-motos, under 300cc. So like the Honda Grom, scooters, things along those lines, old stuff.
2: Oh, those, yeah.
0: Did you grow up riding those things? Is that why you're so comfortable with it?
6: I grew up riding ATVs through the woods, actually. I grew up back up north in Philadelphia, so I was constantly running from the police.
2: Yeah. Okay.
0: What were you doing?
4: Legally driving those on the street,
6: Philadelphia
4: probably.
6: is the Philadelphia Park Commission up there, so everything is Penny Pack Park Commission, and the Fairmount Park Commission patrols it. Have you ever seen... Was it the Home Alone with the mounted police scene in Central Park in New York?
3: Yeah.
2: Yes.
6: Very similar to that. So those type of gentlemen chasing you on horses and stuff. So it's a little bit of a thrill, but highly illegal.
0: Okay, well.
4: My brother used to do that stuff.
6: That's why I'm legal on two wheels now, doing it the right way, having fun.
0: How did you wind up from Philadelphia to Florida?
6: I had a loss in my life. Took care of my mom for a little while. Just a change of scenery, change of pace. Start fresh, start new.
0: Mm. Things are good now, though, Tim?
6: Things are great.
0: Awesome.
2: That's good.
0: Well, thanks for listening to the show. It's great to talk to you.
6: Thanks for having me on. I appreciate it.
0: Yep, you have a good day.
2: You take care of yourself.
3: Thanks, Tim.
6: You too. Bye-bye.
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0: 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Had a pretty cool sports performance over the weekend.
1: Okay.
0: I dominated in paper football. Nice. Haven't played it since I was a kid.
1: But paper football. You know, explain to me what that is.
0: So remember, you would fold up a piece of paper and you would slide it across the desk, and if it was hanging off a little bit at the edge, you'd get a point. Did you ever play that?
1: No.
2: With really? The triangle? J-Bo, remember the opening scene to Avengers Endgame when Tony Stark and the blue superhero are playing a game in the spaceship? They're flicking a little triangle.
1: I remember the flicking thing. I don't remember sliding something to the edge of the table, though.
0: I guess it's the same thing. We were in a diner, and I didn't even know. I completely forgot it existed. And my 7-year-old goes, "You want to play paper football?" And she pulls out a sugar packet. And we start going back and forth. Cool. And I forgot how fun it is. I haven't played that game in probably 30 years.
1: Congratulations on having fun, TJ.
0: Yeah. Yeah. It was 5-4. We were playing to 5. So it was a pretty close game.
1: Who had 5?
0: I had 5. Oh. I won.
1: Oh, thank goodness.
0: I won.
2: Quite the athletic accomplishment,
0: yes,
2: TJ.
0: Yes, I know. Well, it's not just the Knicks who perform well.
1: Your fingers must be sore.
0: Oh, yeah, yeah. How was your weekend, J-Bo?
1: It was good. My husband Archie and I, we probably heard me mention that we were trying to renovate, or we are renovating our bathroom. And in the middle of that, he got sick. My husband got sick.
0: No way.
1: Yeah, he woke up the next day like with congestion. I'm thinking it's just like maybe the particles that are flying in the air and whatnot. So I immediately thought of you, TJ. And I was like, I'm going to get you some Arm & Hammer saline spray.
0: There you go.
1: To deal with your congestion.
0: That's it.
1: And he, as soon as he started using it, he was good to go.
0: That is the hidden secret of our world. That salt, something about it. I bet it has something to do with the ocean. Like there's something healing. I don't know
1: something.
0: What it is. But I stock up on that stuff, especially when Costco has a sale. You'll see me with a crate walking out. It's amazing.
1: Yeah, I tried to order from Costco and they didn't have any apparently. So I had to order from somebody else. And I got 2 bottles just in case. And I got the extra strength because we ain't got time to play. We got a bathroom to finish.
0: Yeah.
1: And I needed him well.
0: No, that is a lifeline. And I found that out from my mom because she's got, you know, like every possible thing that can go wrong. She's got a game plan for it. One of them is if you get a little bit of congestion, nasal saline spray. Changed my life. So thank you for
1: Smart
0: bringing
1: woman.
0: That up.
1: Thank
0: we can't
1: you.
0: Bring it up enough. Kenny, how was your weekend?
2: It was great. You know, the weather, unfortunately, was not the best for the summer kickoff weekend that I hoped it would be.
0: Well, in the Northeast.
2: In the Northeast.
0: In other places, it was fab.
2: So my family and some friends, we all got together. We played a lot of board games.
0: Oh,
2: this weekend.
0: Nice. Boring.
2: No, it was a lot of fun.
0: What game?
2: There's a game called Mind the Gap. It's pretty new. It's a trivia game, but all of the questions are divided by different generations, and we had all generations represented, which made it really cool. So there are boomer questions, there are Gen X questions, millennial questions, and Gen Z questions, and you try to go around the board, and you mm-hmm. have to answer all of these questions. Oh. My fiance Allison and I won. We beat the boomers and the Gen
1: nice.
2: Xers.
0: Good for you.
2: Yeah, so that was a lot of fun.
0: Yeah, that stresses me out. Just hearing about a new game and then having to sit there and learn it at a party, it's one of my least favorite things.
2: You just don't answer questions.
1: Yeah, you don't like playing board games. But it's funny, it's called Mind the Gap because Mind the Gap is everywhere, like in London,
0: yes.
1: where the trains are.
0: Mind the Gap.
1: Yeah, because they want you to mind the gap between the platform and the train.
0: Well, good. It sounds like a great weekend. We've got more on the way. Thank you for turning your radio on. We always encourage you to join in at 877-RADIO-TJ.

0: 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And I couldn't believe it. I walked into my kitchen last night, and it looked beautiful. It smelled beautiful. My wife had baked all of these different pies and like apple strudel and everything.
1: Nice.
0: And I started singing to her because I was so appreciative of this amazing work that came out of nowhere. And
1: what did it sound like when you sang to her?
0: Well, you're going to hear in a moment, because she stuck her hand up and silenced me in the middle of my song.
1: You're ruining her moment.
0: She was working on something on her computer and she seemed to be very annoyed. So I thought, well, I better do a news report on this and find out what I did. And so here we go. This is the news theme, by the way.
2: Jessica, this is a breaking news report.
1: Okay.
2: You just put your hand up to me, essentially saying, stop talking, or singing as I was doing.
1: Well, you go into the room and...
0: This is my office area.
1: You signal to the world that you're unavailable, and then every time you come out here, you expect me to be fully available, like your pet gerbil that you now want to take out of your cage to play with. And now I am working. I'm getting work done. And you come out and you want to, like, distract me.
2: No, I was singing you a song.
0: I was just being thankful. I was full of gratitude.
3: No, you got what you wanted. Now she wants what she wants.
2: I was very excited to see all the different things you baked.
1: Yeah, well, I cleaned the kitchen and I just ended up baking 4 pies of banana bread also and 2 apple turnovers.
2: 4 pies, apple turnovers.
0: She's the only person I know who doesn't just bake one thing. She hits 3.
3: Yeah.
2: And banana bread. And so I started singing a song for you.
1: I was honestly avoiding the thing that I'm writing. I just wanted to do anything else.
2: Yeah, well, I was like, what a lucky man I am. I started singing and then you shunned me and I had a whole thing about how I'm married to... Martha Stewart. a hotter version.
1: Hopefully I don't get sent to jail.
2: You know what? That's not nice. Martha, what did she do?
1: She went to jail.
2: Oh, yeah, she did. You're right. Okay.
1: Yeah.
0: I forgot about that.
1: For like...
2: Makes a great pan, though.
1: Yeah, well, I don't know who's going to eat them.
2: Well, can I bring them to J-Bo, Kenny, and Heather?
1: I don't know if they'll be ready tomorrow.
0: By the way, this is what I battle with every time she bakes stuff. She has this whole thing that she doesn't want me to bring old baked goods to work.
2: What?
1: I mean, like, I think they'll be old by tomorrow.
2: No, they won't. They'll eat it. They'll love it.
1: We'll see. I will determine it.
2: They will love it. I'm telling you, they will love it.
1: I will determine that later.
2: All right.
0: So then I had to negotiate a deal that she would let me bring the little apple pies to work if we agreed to microwave them before we eat them to warm them up a little bit. So that's why there are apple pies out there.
3: I'm going
0: to
3: eat it not warmed up.
0: But it was made last night. Like, how...
3: So not, what? You know how many bakeries? Like,
0: no, I know. I'm saying that's my point. Like, you guys wouldn't care.
3: No, it's fine.
0: This would be fresher than anything you get.
4: This is the sign of a good baker. She cares very much about her product. My future mother-in-law was the same way. Remember, I brought her famous cinnamon rolls in. She was
3: so
4: mad
3: good.
4: At me because they were a day or two old.
0: Yeah, they were a little dry.
1: No, they were not. That's a lie. I'm kidding, delicious.
0: I'm kidding. Listen, the apple pie is out there if you want it. This is what I have to go through to get you guys baked goods.
1: Well, thank you.
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1: With SRN News, I'm Bob Agnew in Washington. Memorial Day gave veterans yesterday a chance to weigh in on President Trump's actions against Iran. At one event in Georgia, U.S. Army veteran and retired military intelligence officer Joe Bowler says he believes that President Trump is doing the right thing by destroying Iran's nuclear capability.
2: At the present time, I believe our country is doing the right thing to rid itself and other countries of an evil.
1: The administration preparing for a big sports event ahead of the president's birthday in June.
3: Large cranes can be seen on the south lawn of the White House as crews busy constructing the stage and lighting for the UFC fighting ring. The temporary octagon being set up for the UFC Freedom 250 event. It will take place on Sunday night, June 14th, which coincides with Flag Day and President Trump's 80th birthday. Laura Winters reporting.
1: This is SRN News.
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10: Here's your 105.7 WDNY forecast. 84 this afternoon under partly cloudy skies. Lows level off around 60 tonight, mainly cloudy skies expected. Cloudy skies with a few peaks of sun, tomorrow 81. Sunshine mixed with clouds at times and dry, Thursday and Friday, upper 60s Thursday, low 70s by Friday. I'm meteorologist Derek Hite on

0: current news. I'm Bob Agnew in Washington. Memorial Day gave veterans yesterday a chance to weigh in on President Trump's actions against Iran. At one event in Georgia, U.S. Army veteran and retired military intelligence officer Joe Bowler says he believes that President Trump is doing the right thing by destroying Iran's nuclear capability.
1: At the present time, I believe our country is doing the right thing to rid itself and other countries of an evil.
0: The administration preparing for a big sports event ahead of the president's birthday in June.
2: Large cranes can be seen on the south lawn of the White House as crews busy constructing the stage and lighting for the UFC fighting ring. The temporary octagon being set up for the UFC Freedom 250 event. It will take place on Sunday night, June 14th, which coincides with Flag Day and President Trump's 80th birthday. Laura Winters reporting.
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11: Here's your 105.7 WDNY forecast. 84 this afternoon under partly cloudy skies. Lows level off around 60 tonight. Mainly cloudy skies expected. Cloudy skies with a few peaks of sun. Tomorrow, 81. Sunshine mixed with clouds at times and dry. Thursday and Friday, upper 60s. Thursday, low 70s by Friday. I'm meteorologist Derek Hite on 105.7 WDNY. Right now, 84.
12: It's the TJ Show, and an experiment took place over the weekend in Vegas. A bunch of athletes allowed to do performance-enhancing drugs. 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

0: 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This is the TJ Show, our news. It sounds different around here. Kenny reads through every story he can find, and then he brings us the most interesting ones. Kenny, what's happening on the planet today?
1: The first ever Enhanced Games took place in Las Vegas over the weekend. These are Olympic-style sporting events. The only difference is where the Olympics has very strict rules on athletes taking performance-enhancing drugs or supplements.
0: Like they steroids.
1: Steroids, human growth hormone, blood doping. They were fair game for this event.
0: Yeah, this is so weird. This is almost like a freak show. Where it's like a circus. What happens when these people alter their blood and take any drug they want? Will it be even more spectacular?
1: Well, organizers promised several world records would be broken. That was not the case. Only one world record was broken. And of course, that world record doesn't count because the athlete was on performance-enhancing drugs. Also wore a swimsuit that was illegal for the Olympics as well. But only one world record broken. In fact, there were three athletes completely clean that competed, and each of those three won their events over the people who were using performance-enhancing supplements.
2: I wonder if the people who were using the supplements were relying so heavily on that they didn't train for the sport.
1: Maybe.
0: Yeah, I don't know, but I'm glad to hear that is the result. Because it deflates this whole idea of messing your body up and you're sacrificing a lot.
1: Yeah, I mean, who knows what it does to you long term. Maybe in the short term you get the performance results you want, but it didn't play out the way they expected it.
0: And well, I guess you could also argue if elite athletes did that, would it change the results? Because these are obviously not as good as the guys who are competing in the Olympics.
1: Yeah, I think that's a safe assumption for sure. Now, despite the situation as it was, they say 250,000 people streamed the events on YouTube, and the organizer did say that they're planning to do it again next year.
0: Wow.
2: Sounds like a waste of time.
0: Yep. It sure does.
2: I agree.
0: But Vegas tracks. Sounds like the place for it.
1: Yeah, exactly.
0: That'll be the same place where the Robot Olympics happen, or the humanoid. Kenny, what else you got?
1: Hyundai is recalling over 420,000 vehicles due to a software glitch in the front cameras. This glitch has to do with the vehicle's collision avoidance system. So they have these cars now where if the car seems to sense that you may have, let's say, a rear-end collision, it will apply the brakes for you in an attempt to prevent the crash from happening. The problem here is now it's braking when it's not supposed to, which is putting the vehicles at greater risk of crash.
0: That is so terrifying. When your car does something that you don't tell it to do, and it's for the wrong reason, it's like you've lost all control.
2: Yeah. Do you remember that time you were in the car with Jess? You told this story, and your car was trying to veer to the left onto oncoming traffic, and you were trying to correct it?
0: Yeah, I was like, whoa, what happened here? Yeah, that was pretty early on in those buttons that you push on your steering wheel, and you're like, oh, that's what that does?
1: Yeah, the vehicles affected are the 2025 and 2026 Hyundai Santa Cruz and the Hyundai Tucson. You have to bring those back to the dealership. They'll patch it up for you. But be careful out there on the roads.
0: Kenny, thanks for keeping us somewhat informed.
1: That's what's happening.

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0: talk on the radio anymore. Do you have any idea how many people hear you?
1: I don't understand. Why would he not want you to be a big superstar there in Charleston, South Carolina? Didn't you sign an autograph recently?
0: Yes, I did, actually. And for one of his coworkers.
2: Yeah.
3: Yeah, did you say something that got you in trouble?
0: Well, he wanted to call and tell you that he actually does wear the pants in the family.
3: I knew that had to be it.
0: I think... Well, no, because his friend at work texted him and was like, oh, I heard you don't wear the pants in your family. And I was like, that is not all. I said that I was the man in the family. There's a difference.
3: Yes, if you remember, TJ connected his wife Jess and Nikki on a phone call. And Nikki told his wife Jess, oh, how does it feel to wear the pants in the house?
1: To be the man in the family.
3: Yes, pretty much.
0: No, I said it's nice to meet the man in your family, too.
1: Hey, first of all, that's... Yes. And I defended my honor, by the way, and she agreed that I do
3: after
1: my part
3: cried about it.
1: In the home. And I understand why your husband would be offended by that. But this is what I get for trying to make my wife friends with Nikki. I knew it was the wrong thing to do. Now it's causing all these problems. So
0: she's awesome. I think Jess and I are going to get along great. But honestly,
1: should I be expecting a call from your husband?
0: Yeah, well, and he's like, and I'm going to call on your phone so they'll pick it up.
1: Well, I'll pick it up no matter what.
3: Yeah, we'll pick up anyway.
0: He's ridiculous.
1: Well, please,
0: but yeah,
1: let's...
0: his name is Brian, and he wants to call you guys.
1: Yeah, now, is he happy with our show, or does he... He doesn't work for another radio show, does he? And he's jealous?
3: Afraid.
0: Heck no.
1: No.
0: We have... We'll be sitting on the couch, and he's like, what do you think TJ would think about that? I don't know. Why don't you call him and ask him?
1: Well, Nikki, I'll keep an eye on the phones. I look forward to hearing from your husband, and that'll be fun. I'm excited to meet the man who's married to you.
0: And you can ask him anything you want.
1: Oh, trust me. I've got a list of questions.
3: I've
1: got a whole lot of questions.
0: Wonderful. I'm going to go get him, and we'll call you in about 5 minutes.
1: Okay, cool. Great. Thanks, Nikki. Have a great day.
0: All right. Yep.
3: Bye.
0: Thanks.
3: Bye.
0: You too. Bye.
1: Oh, my goodness. Is Nikki's husband really going to call?
3: Oh, I'm excited.
1: In 5 minutes. Okay, we'll stay right there. This is one of our favorite callers who's now being told not to call our show anymore. Sounds like family drama. Let's see if we can calm this down. It's coming up on the TJ Show.
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1: With SRN News, I'm Bob Agnew in Washington. Secretary of State Marco Rubio says details are still being worked out to end the war with Iran. Meanwhile, Iran complaining about some U.S. airstrikes yesterday. They took out missile launch sites and also some areas where the boats were staging to drop their mines in the Strait of Hormuz. Meanwhile, Iran denouncing those strikes as what it calls bad faith and unreliability. Marco Rubio's visit to India highlights efforts to stabilize relations with Washington and New Delhi. The two countries aim to strengthen their strategic and economic ties. The Trump administration preparing for a huge sports event ahead of the president's birthday in June. They plan to hold an MMA match right there at the White House. It was a mixed bag on Wall Street today. The Dow Jones Industrial Average struggled a bit. It was off 118 points at the closing bell. The high-tech NASDAQ fared much better. It was up 312. This is SRN News.
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5: Early Monday morning, Yates County deputies initiated a traffic stop after seeing a vehicle operating at 73 miles an hour in a 55 mile an hour zone. It was found Damian Northrup from Naples was operating with a license that had been suspended. He was charged with aggravated unlicensed operation in the first degree. I was transported to the Yates County Jail to await arraignment. Good vibes and positivity to support parents with new babies. Come enjoy peer support by knowledgeable staff from the Livingston County Department of Health. All pregnant individuals are welcome. Meetings are held on the fourth Wednesday of each month until June 26th from 11 a.m. until noon. They're held at the Community Center of Geneseo at 11 Franklin Street. The next meeting is tomorrow, May 27th. Horseheads Village Mayor Kevin Adams says the village board approved a temporary park safety moratorium Thursday regarding electric and motorized devices. The moratorium is in place as the village law firm works to draft a permanent local law. The moratorium will apply to all parks in the village and will include electric scooters, e-bikes, mini-bikes, dirt bikes, hoverboards, electric skateboards, and similar motorized devices. The moratorium does not include mobility aids for people with disabilities. They'll still be allowed. The goal is to keep parks safe, welcoming, and enjoyable for everyone.
4: From the Genesee Now newsroom, I'm Ken Haight.
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1: For the Wall Street Business Report, I'm Bob Agnew. U.S. consumer confidence declined slightly this month as gas prices stayed high and inflation remained elevated.
8: The Conference Board's Consumer Confidence Index slipped 0.7 points to 93.1 in May, the first decline after 3 months of gains. Spikes in gas prices as well as higher food costs have worsened inflation, which has outpaced the growth in average paychecks, reducing most Americans' purchasing power. Gas prices have soared to a nationwide average of $4.49 a gallon from $2.98 just before the war began at the end of February.
1: That is Bernie Bennett reporting. PayPal, a pioneer in online payments, is facing significant challenges nearly three decades after its inception. The company is struggling to maintain its dominance amid fierce competition now from Apple, Shopify, and buy now, pay later services like Affirm. On Wall Street at the close, the Dow down 118 points, the NASDAQ up 312. For the Wall Street Business Report, I'm
9: often asked the question, hey Ish, how are seedless watermelons produced? And that's a really good question. University researchers discovered years ago that you can grow seedless watermelons by crossing watermelon varieties to produce plants that have an odd number of chromosomes. Because of the odd number of chromosomes, these offspring plants are sterile and they don't produce seeds. Some people might ask the question, are seedless watermelons then a genetically modified food? And the answer is no. They're the result of crossbreeding. Simply stated, you cross a particular type of male watermelon plant with a particular type of female watermelon plant, and boom, you got seedless watermelons. The technique dates back to the 1930s.
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12: 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An American Red Cross Blood Drive will be held Tuesday, June 2nd at St. Paul's Lutheran Church at 97 Maple Avenue in Cohocton. 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
14: The John W. Martin Funeral Home of Mount Morris, New York, announces that Janet L. Powell, age 92, of Dalton, New York, died peacefully on Wednesday, May 20th, 2026, at the Livingston County Center for Nursing and Rehabilitation in Mount Morris, New York. She was born on October 20th, 1933, the daughter of Joseph and Ruth Pratt Sawyer in Rochester, New York. She enjoyed gardening and maintaining her yard and home, going antiquing with her husband Charles and spending time with her family and friends, especially during the summer at the family pool. She is predeceased by her husband Charles in 2018, daughter Beth, son David, and granddaughter Kelly Jo. She is survived by three sons, James Powell of Oregon, Thomas and Lynn Powell of Texas, Mark and Deborah Powell of Florida, six daughters, Pamela and Richard Horan of Dalton, Kathleen and Mark Mucha of Dalton, Wendy and Kimber Robinson of North Carolina, Jane Levine of Honey Oil Falls, Susan O'Grady of Henrietta, Kelly and Kurt Helf of Dalton, 30 grandchildren and 32 great-grandchildren, several nieces and nephews. There will be no prior calling, private graveside service at Oakland Cemetery, Portland, New York. 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WDNY, in cooperation with Area Funeral Homes, brings you this service Monday through Friday following the noon and 5 o'clock news, and again on Saturday and Sunday following the noon news as needed.
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15: Here's your 105.7 WDNY forecast. 84 this afternoon under partly cloudy skies. Lows level off around 60 tonight. Mainly cloudy skies expected. Cloudy skies with a few peaks of sun. Tomorrow, 81. Sunshine mixed with clouds at times and dry. Thursday and Friday, upper 60s. Thursday, low 70s by Friday. I'm meteorologist Derek Height on 105.7 WDNY. Right now, 84. 80s, 90s, and
16: 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It's the TJ Show. And what happens when our listener gets too famous because of our show? Well, she's getting orders to stop calling. We are talking to the man, the myth, the legend, her husband, a few moments away on the TJ Show.

0: 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Putney. And now, here's the voice of high school sports on WDNY, Frank Williams.
1: Well, God bless you and good afternoon, ladies and gentlemen, wherever and however you might be tuning in. High school softball action, semifinal style, on 105.7 WDNY this afternoon from the nest at Wayland Cohocton Central School. Semifinal Class B1 action as the fourth-seeded North Rose Walcott Cougars drop in and take on the top-seeded Wayland Cohocton Golden Eagles. Winner heads off to the finals on Friday at Gage Jailai. 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While the other side of the bracket this afternoon finds the Haviland Rams visiting the Waterloo Tigers, and of course the winner of that game will meet the winner of this game at 5 o'clock Friday night at Gage Jailai for the Class B1 Section 5 softball title. But you got to win them one at a time, so you got to take this one as it comes. It's North Rose and Wayland Cohocton. We'll be back to check the starting lineups for this afternoon's game on 105.7 WDNY in just a moment.
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1: 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That's Dansville Radiator at 9989 Main Street in Dansville. Well, first of all, for the visiting North Rose Walcott Cougars, Zoe Yates will lead off and play second base. In the two spot will be the pitcher, Isabella Ewells. Peyton Western will do the catching. She'll bat third. In the cleanup spot is Olivia DeBorder, the shortstop. Batting fifth, playing center field, will be Cadence Dirksen. Maddie Evans, the right fielder, is in the sixth spot. Batting seventh at first base is Emily Nevelizer. Kylie Simons, the designated player, bats eighth. Batting ninth will be Abby Alward, the left fielder, and rounding out the defense will be Bailey Formanek. She will be at third base for the North Rose Walcott Cougars, and head coach Rob Yarrow and assistant Whitney Marwicka, they come in as the number four seed with a record of 11-5, fresh off a 13-1 win over Aquinas the other day. Meanwhile, for the Wayland-Cohocton Golden Eagles, Ava Senkel will lead off and play third base, and the two spot is shortstop Shayla Pregel. Emily Moran will bat third and do the catching. Sasha Abramowski will be at first base. She'll bat cleanup. In right field, hitting fifth, will be Natalie Williamson. Haven Parker bats sixth. She'll be at second base, followed by center fielder Riley Burke in the number seven spot. Doing the pitching this afternoon is Molly Robbins. She'll bat eighth. Batting ninth is the left fielder Jillian Eddy for Dave Stewart, Julie Martin, and Leah Reynolds, and the staff at Wayland-Cohocton Central School, who come in with a record of 19-0. Three umpires on the scene today. We know only two of them at this moment. Chuck Kirchhoff will be behind home plate. Darryl DeGroff will be working third base, and one of the officials from the Wayne Finger Lakes region will be working the bases. We have not been given his name as of yet, but at any rate, we will try and research that for you as things roll along. We'll be back with more when our coverage of high school sports continues on 105.7 WDNY in just a moment.
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7: Here's your 105.7 WDNY forecast. 84 this afternoon under partly cloudy skies. Lows level off around 60 tonight. Mainly cloudy skies expected. Cloudy skies with a few peaks of sun. Tomorrow, 81. Sunshine mixed with clouds at times and dry. Thursday and Friday, upper 60s. Thursday, low 70s by Friday. I'm meteorologist Derek Hite on 105.7 WDNY. Right now, 84.
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1: Now action just about set to get underway here at the Nest. We did find out who the other umpire is. Mark Simons will be working the bases as well. 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We'll be back with the start of this afternoon's action in just a moment.
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1: 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So, the North Rose Walcott Cougars, clad in their forest green jerseys with black and white trim in numerals. Wayland Cohocton in their black jerseys with maroon numerals trimmed in metallic gold. And Zoe Yates leads things off, the senior second baseman for Rob Yarrow's team. Molly Robbins gets up top. And ladies and gentlemen, the Class B1 Section 5 semifinal is underway. Off-speed pitches inside, one ball and no strikes. Robbins coming off a 15-0 win over Aquinas in Wayland Cohocton's last outing. Pitch on the way, catches the inside corner for a strike, 1-1. And that was the final game of the regular season. This is her first appearance in postseason. In that game, she threw a no-hitter, Five innings pitched. Pitch on the way. Swung at and missed. It's 1-2. No runs, no hits. She struck out 6 and 1 walk, which came with 2 outs in the third that separated her from a perfect game in that one. 1-2 to Yates. Pitch way inside and low. That pitch got away from her, and it's 2-2. Isabella Yules and Peyton Western in that sequence for the Cougars here in the first inning. 2-2 pitch from Molly Robbins. Here it is. Swing and a miss. Struck her out. So one up and one set aside by the junior right-hander. Isabella Yules steps in with an opportunity to aid her own cause. Place of a lot of excitement today here at the Nest as track meet action going on beyond the center field fence. A gentle breeze blowing out toward left center with a temperature about 76 degrees at game time. Fastball, letter high strike on the inside corner. It's 0-1 to Isabella Yules. Yules, right-handed swinger, stands deep in the box. Robbins gets back up top, toes the slab, and works 0-1. Inside and low, evens the count at 1-1. Strangely enough, North Rose also faced Aquinas, and they faced them in the first round of the sectionals and came away with a 13-1 win. 1-1 pitch, swung at and missed, and a fastball tailing away from the right-hand swinger. So, Robbins ahead on the count, 1-2 to Isabella Yules. Yules back in there. And the pitch on the way from Robbins, fouled right back here, took something off it, had her out in front, but Yules spoiled it, stays in there with a count of 1-2. Long ride for North Rose, just under the 75-mile limit. And I mean just under. The 1-2 offering, swung at and missed. Strikeout number 2 for Molly Robbins. 2 up, 2 set aside. Peyton Western stands in for North Rose Walcott. Right-hand swinging junior, slightly open stance, stands fairly deep in the box. Outfield plays her a step around toward right, center fielder Riley Burke, a couple of steps to the right of the bag in center. Swing and a miss at a high fastball, and it's 0-1 to Peyton Western. Olivia DeBorder moves out into the on-deck circle for the green and black. 1-1 offering from Robbins, a 1-hopper, 1-1. Not going to get many strike calls on those 1-hoppers, I don't think so. 1-1 to Peyton Western as she gets back in there. And the pitch on the way, just inside, and she didn't miss by much. 2-1, a lot of movement on that pitch, veering from the inside corner just off of the belt. So 2-1 the count to Western. Robbins has the sign from Moran, and on 2-1, rifles that one at the belt for a strike, and it's 2-2. So Molly Robbins has worked the count 2-2 to each of the first two hitters and now each of the first three hitters. Right-hand swinger waits, right-hand pitcher deals. Pitch is popped up to the infield. It's Haven Parker's as she screams it out and makes the grab. And North Rose Walcott goes in 1-2-3 fashion in the first. No runs, no hits, no errors, nobody left. We head to the home half and number one. It's North Rose Walcott nothing. Waylon Cohocton coming to bat.
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1: 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So right-hander Isabella Yules tossing in her final warm-ups on a very pleasant, warm, breezy day in Steuben County. As the sun shining, a few puffy clouds in the sky, and hopefully that'll continue for tomorrow. We'll be over on the other diamond past the left field fence for baseball action, semifinal style, on 105.7 WDNY. So Ava Senka leads things off against Isabella Yules here in the bottom of the first in a scoreless game. Yules kicks and winds. Bouncer just fair down the right field, left field line, rolls all the way to the fence. Senka on her way to second. She's going to steam in with a double. So Ava Senka on the first pitch of the ball game paints the chalk stripe, and I mean literally, that ball hugged the chalk stripe all the way down in the left field corner in a leadoff double for Ava Senka, and now lefty swinger Shayla Pragel in with a base runner in scoring position. Yules has the sign from Western and deals. Pitch is down low, one ball, no strikes. So Ava Senka sees one pitch and sends it into the left field corner for a two-bagger. Pragel waits. Yules on 1-0 deals to the plate. Pitch is fouled away. And I think Shayla was actually trying to get the bat out of the way, but the ball struck the bat, went to the backstop. So one ball, one strike the count to the lefty speedy shortstop from Waylon Cohocton. So Pragel back in there, Senka at second, and Yules works to the plate. Outside and low, two balls and a strike as Pragel looked to bunt but pulled the bat back as the ball veered outside and low. Good stop made by Peyton Western, the North Rose Walcott catcher. 2-1 offering, and Yules to the plate, pushes it foul. Right back to Peyton Western that time, and they count two balls, two strikes. So Waylon Cohocton trying to play a little bit of short ball there. And now with two strikes, we'll see if Shayla Pragel is in there to swing away. I would guess so. Runner at second, and nobody out. Lefty swinger waits, and the righty pitcher offers. A looper, third base way. It's going to fall, a base hit. Fair ball. Senka's going to take third, and Pragel's going to wind up with a double. So Pragel into second with a double. Senka had to hold up to see if the ball would be caught. Runners are now at second and third and nobody out for Emily Moran. So Moran in with a chance to put Waylon Cohocton on top here in the first inning. Lefty swinger waits. Runners at second and third. Pitch bunts through the pitch. 0-1 the count to Emily Moran. Moran, the other day in that mid-leagues game, 2-for-4 with a triple, a double, and 4 RBIs. Has a pair in scoring position here in the first. 0-1 offering on the way from Yules. Outside and low as she changed speeds. Emily leaned out over the plate a little bit, but saw it was outside, laid off it. One ball, one strike. Senka at third, Pragel at second. Lefty swinger back in. And on 1-1, Yules to the plate, up and in, and it's two balls and a strike. At that time, Moran went to bunt and almost had to get out of the way in self-defense. The question was, did the bat come through the zone? Apparently not. So 2-1, the count to Emily Moran. Runners at second and third, and the pitch to the plate, swing and a foul, and it's 2-2. Yules changed speeds that time. Moran after it, but just barely fouled it off on the outside part of the plate. Ava Senka with a double, Shayla Pregel with a double, but runners at second and third. Senka had to hold up to see if that ball would be caught. 2-2 the count. Pitch to Moran, high and outside, and it's 3-2. Sasha Abramowski waits in the on-deck circle for the Golden Eagles, who have runners at second and third and nobody out in the first. Ewells has the sign, and now the payoff pitch to the plate. Line drive, right field, it's going to fall, a base hit, gets by, both runs are going to score. Moran is digging for three. She's going to be in with a stand-up triple. So Waylon Cohocton opens the game with three successive extra base hits and lead 2-0. Sasha Abramowski leads off or steps in with a base runner aboard in third. So three extra base hits. And it looks like Carly Pankratz, I believe, is running at third for Emily Moran. So Pankratz in at third. So a double for Senka, a double for Pregel, a triple and two RBIs for Emily Moran. Maddie Evans came in on that ball and the ball squirted all the way to the wall. A short one hop on a low sinking liner. Pitch, chop, foul, third base way. It's 0-1 to Sasha Abramowski. Sasha the other day in that Middle Lakes game, 1-for-3, a double, and drove in two runs. Waylon Cohocton with a 2-0 lead here in the first, and nobody out. Abramowski waits, and the one strike offering on the way is just under the knees. It's 1-1 for the junior right-hand swinger. Look down the Waylon Cohocton lineup. Only two seniors. Well, it's only two seniors on the team, pretty much. Natalie Williamson, Heidi Halley. Oh, and Jalen Raleigh. Line drive, base hit right field. It's 3-0. So Abramowski singles home a run, and Waylon Cohocton, first four hitters, have reached safely. A 3-0 Waylon Cohocton advantage, and Natalie Williamson, the lone senior in the starting lineup in there. Heidi Halley and Jalen Raleigh, the other two seniors. Right-hand swinger in, Abramowski on board at first. 3-0 Golden Eagles. Ewells waits and deals. Line drive foul up the right field line. Look out, Julie Martin. 0-1 the count. She's not going to fall asleep in the first base coaching box today, I'll tell you that. Dave Stewart on the lines at third for the Golden Eagles, winning as coach in Section 5 softball. And well-deserved, I might add. Chopper to shortstop. The Borders is not going to be able to field it. It'll be an infield hit for Natalie Williamson. First and second. So Haven Parker in. So the first three hits are extra base hits. The next two are singles and the last one of the infield variety. And Haven Parker in. 3-0 Eagles. Pitch is in for a strike, 0-1 to Haven Parker. Lefty swinger in there. Abramowski at second, Williamson at first. Still nobody out. One strike offering on the way from Mules. It's high and away, and it's 1-1. So runners at first and second. Emily Moran drove in two with a triple. Sasha Abramowski drove in one with a single. Parker on 1-1. And the pitch to the plate. High. Throw down to third base. 2-1. Abramowski was not going. Good backup job by Olivia DeBorders, the shortstop on that one, who fielded that one. a little bit wide of Bailey Fromenik, the third baseman. 2-1 offering on the way to Parker. Swing and a miss and a breaking pitch away, and it's 2-2 to Haven. Eighth grader Riley Burke in the on-deck circle for Wayland Cohocton. Still nobody out in the first, as the first five hitters have reached safely with hits. Yule's on 2-2, swinging a foul over our heads and out of play, and the count continues at 2-2 to Haven Parker. Winner of this one will play either Haviland or Waterloo on Friday at Gage Chilai at 5 p.m. in the Class B1 championship game. 2-2 offering once again to Haven Parker on the way. Bouncing ball to first base, up with it is Neville Leeser. Everybody's going to be safe as Parker beat out the infield hit. Sixth hit for Wayland Cohocton. The base is loaded. And Riley Burke in with the bases jammed and nobody out. So North Rose with a rude awakening here in this first inning as Wayland Cohocton's first six hitters have all gotten base hits. Burke waits, swing and a miss, 0-1 to Riley Burke. Abramowski at third, Williamson at second, Parker at first. Burke back in there, and Yules from the belt deals. Call strike, belt high and on the inside part of the plate. It's 0-2 to Riley. Molly Robbins waits in the on-deck circle for Wayland Cohocton. They have already scored three runs in the inning. Burke waits. And on 0-2, inside and low as she spun off a breaking ball in the dirt. Nice stop by Peyton Western to save a run. So 1-2 to the eighth grade center fielder. Burke stands pretty much straight away in the box, right in the middle of the box as well. 1-2, pitch on the way, swing and a foul off the third base side, and the count 1-2. I'll tell you one thing, Riley doesn't get cheated in there on those swings. 1-2 to Burke, bases loaded, three runs home in the first. Wayland Cohocton in the lead. 1-2 offering to Burke. It's on the way, outside. 2-2 now to Riley. Sasha Abramowski over at third, author of a single. Natalie Williamson and Haven Parker at second and first with infield hits. 2-2 to Burke. And the pitch on the way, just high and outside, and it's 3-2 on Riley Burke. And she's got no place to put her. That's the problem. So Burke back in there, bases loaded, nobody out. Yule's payoff pitch. Inside, ball four, walked her, and forces the fourth run in.
10: Now batting number 12, Burke, Molly the Jenner throwing Robin.
1: Picks up an RBI. Williamson to third, Parker to second, Molly Robbins with a chance to help herself right here.
10: Anyone who goes and gets the foul ball, please bring them back.
1: So the first seven hitters reach base, the first six with hits. So Molly Robbins in what is now a 4-0 game in the first inning. So Robbins, the junior hurler, her teammates have already helped her in this inning, and now she's got a chance to help herself. Pitch high and away, one ball and no strikes to Molly Robbins. Robbins, left-hand swinging junior. Four runs have crossed the plate already here in the first inning. Yule's on 1-0. Robbins waits, pitch to the plate, just outside, and it's 2-0. Two balls, no strikes to Molly Robbins, Jillian Eddy in the on-deck circle for the Golden Eagles here in the first inning. Lefty swinger waits, and the pitch away, and it's 3-0. Well, you can bet the house that she's taken here. Three balls, no strikes. Still nobody out, and the base is loaded and four runs across. Pitch to the plate from the right-hander is in for a call strike. 3-1 to Molly Robbins. Natalie Williamson at third, Haven Parker at second, Riley Burke at first. 3-1 offering on the way from Isabella Hules. Ball four, walked her, and it's 5-0 in favor of Waylon Cohocton.
10: Now batting number 44, Eddie. Running for Molly Robbins is number 11, Heidi Haley.
1: So Heidi Haley checks in and runs for Molly Robbins. So Heidi Haley runs. So in the bottom of the fourth inning, we understand that Haverling and Waterloo tied at 2-2. So I'll try and keep you posted on that one. The winner of this one will play the winner of that one Friday in the Class B1 championship. Julian Etienne, 5-0 lead for Waylon Cohocton. Still nobody out. Pitch over for a strike. It's 0-1 to Julian Etienne. Ava Senka at the top of the order, waiting to hit next. So Eddie back in, waggles the bat, and as she waits, chopper past the pitcher, up with it is Zoe Yates, tags out the runner at second, and on the fielder's choice, a run scores. Fielder's choice, 4 unassisted. Ava Senka in. Credit Eddie with an RBI. It's now 6-0 as Riley Burke crosses over to third. Eddie, the base runner at first. Burke at third. 6-0 your score. And Ava Senka, who saw one pitch earlier in the inning and doubled down the left field line. Pitch on the way. Low. Throw goes to the shortstop, and safe at second is Eddie. So Senka back in there, 1-0 the count, runners at second and third, 6-0 game, and the right-hander to the plate. Line drive, center field, and making the grab, Kirsten, the throw back to second base, and they double the runner off of second.

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2: 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Olivia DeBorder, the shortstop, leads things off for the Cougars here in the second. Whalen Cohocton with a 6-0 lead. Molly Robbins deals, strike at the knees in the inside corner. It's 0-1 to Olivia. Right-hand swinging senior, Cadence Dierskin, waiting to bat next. That one got away from her. That was the old Steve Hamilton folly floater from back in the 1960s. One ball, one strike, or the old Ryan Duren, one or the other. So 1-1 to Olivia DeBorder as she gets back in there. I was wondering where that one was going, right? Swinging a looper foul over the Eagles' dugout, 1-2. I guess that's one way of not having the hitters dig in on you, right? So 1-2 to Olivia DeBorder as she bats here in the second. 4-5-6 for North Rose Walcott, the fourth seed. Coming off a 13-1 win over Aquinas in the first round, low in the count, even at 2-2, to Olivia DeBorder. They lost only 5 games during the course of the year, one of them to top-seeded Sodas, the other 2 to Lions, and 2 to Looper Foul, first base way. It's still 2-2, and the other 2 were to Marion Kendall, or check it, Marion Gananda. They lost the Lions 9-4 and 12-2, and to Marion Gananda 14-4 and 11-4. Right-hand swinger in the dirt, and it's 3-2 now to Olivia DeBorder. Right-hand swinging senior trying to get something going for the Finger Lakes Ball Club. On 3-2, Robbins gets back up top and works to the plate. Inside ball 4 and walked her. So first base runner for the Cougars, and DeBorder trots on down to first. And Cadence Dierskin steps in. Dierskin, right-handed swinger. In. So base runner aboard at first as the Cougars try and get something started offensively, and Robbins goes to work on the five-hitter and fires a fastball high. 1 ball, no strikes. So DeBorder works out a walk. 1-0 to Cadence Dierskin. Spells her name D-I-E-R-K-S-E-N, Dierskin. Pitch over the inside corner at the knees, 1-1. Whalen Cohocton. First 7 batters, actually the first 8 batters, reach base safely. The first 6 on hits, the last 2 with bases loaded walks. Fielder's choice by Jillian Eddy knocking in a run. That pitch just low, and it's 2 balls and a strike. DeBorder's on board at first. Robbins on 2-1. Right-hand hitter back in there. And Molly winds and deals. Pitch to the plate. That's over for a strike at the knees. Evens the count at 2-2. Sasha Abramowski holding against the base runner down at first. Oh, he's not strayed too far off the bag. Robbins with her 2-2 pitch. Swinging a foul back up this way. And the count remains level at 2-2. Don't forget tomorrow.

0: High school baseball semifinal action, the Aquinas Little Irish and the Wayland Cohocton Golden Eagles. Game time at 5 right here on 105.7 WDNY. Swing and a foul up the right field line and out of play. And the count continues 2-2 as Cadence Dirksen battles Molly Robbins on 2 balls, 2 strikes with a runner at first and nobody out here in the second. Wayland Cohocton put a half dozen on the board in the bottom of the first. 2-2 from Robbins. Swing and a miss. Strikeout number 3 for Molly Robbins. One away in the North Rose Walcott second. Maddie Evans, the right fielder, in with a base runner aboard at first. Evans bats out of the crouch. Robbins toes the slab and works to the plate. Fires a letter-high strike, 0-1, a throw down to first, not in time. DeBorders not far off the bag. Emily Moran. It's a calling card throw down there. Let her know that she is thinking about her, I guess. 1 strike to count to Evans, and the pitch from Molly Robbins, inside and low, and it's 1-1 as she changed speeds on a straight change. They count levels at 1-1. DeBorders, the base runner at first, on a walk. Right-hander back on 1-1, swing and a miss, and it's 1-2. Center fielder Riley Burke almost playing a rover position out there and probably about 15, 20 feet beyond second base in right center. Swing and a miss, strikeout number 4 for Molly Robbins in the game. And Emily Nevelizer steps in, a right-handed hitter. Right-hand swinging senior first sacker, stands deep in the box, that back foot right on the line. DeBorders, the runner at first, look now, pitch inside, tailing tight, and it's 1-0 to Emily Nevelizer. Right-hand hitter in there. And Robbins gets back up on top. Has the sign from Moran and deals. That's a strike at the belt on the inside corner. It's 1-1 to Emily Nevelizer. Kylie Simons waits in the on-deck circle for the Cougars. 1-1 pitch on the way. Check swing went too far. 1-2. Bat came through the zone, said home plate umpire Chuck Kirchhoff. Mark Simons working at first. Darryl DeGroff out behind second. 3 umpires on the scene for the semis and the finals. Swing and a foul up the right field line and out of play. Count continues at a ball and 2 strikes. Wayland Cohocton with a 6-0 lead in case you've just joined us. This is the top of the second. Base runner at first, 2 outs, 1-2 to Emily Nevelizer. Right-hand swinger gets back in there, and now Robbins has the sign. And offers 2-2 high, and it's now it's 2-2. 2 balls, 2 strikes. Missed high with that one. Leadoff walk of Olivia DeBorders, still down at first base. Nevelizer in on 2-2. Robbins to the plate, swing and a miss, and she struck out the side. 5 strikeouts for Robbins, and the Cougars are out. No runs, no hits, no errors. They strand a base runner. We head to the home second. It's Wayland Cohocton at 6, North Rose Walcott nothing.
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0: Bottom half of two, and it's 2-3 and four for Wayland Cohocton. Shayla Prager leads off four against Isabella Yules here in the second. And the lefty swinger waits, and the righty pitcher deals. Swing and a looper up off of the overhang of the screen behind home plate for a strike, 0-1. Prager doubled to left and later scored a run back in the first inning. Leon Cohocton's first six hitters had hits, the next two had walks, then a fielder's choice and a line drive double play ended it. Talk about ending it abruptly. Off-speed pitch away, and it's 1-1. Action here in the second, sponsored in part by Napa of Dansville and Mount Morris. They've got the parts you need to keep your vehicle running in tip-top shape. They'll get you the right part the first time, every time. Napa, 28 Claire Barton Street in Dansville, and 140 North Main Street in Mount Morris. Bouncing ball to second base. Zoe Yates has it. Fires to first, and there's one away in the Wayland Cohocton second. Emily Moran steps in. Moran, with runners at second and third in the first inning, tripled to right field to drive in two runs and later scored herself. Emily, lefty swinger with a wide open stance, stands deep in the box. Ewells goes to work on the left-hand hitting catcher. Line drive the opposite way, but foul. It's going to twist out of play. 0-1 the count to Emily Moran. Moran, lefty swinger. Cleanup hitter Sasha Abramowski to hit next for Dave Stewart's squad. Ewells on 0-1. Works to the plate. In for a strike at the knees and is 0-2 to Emily Moran. Nice looking pitch that time from Isabella Ewells. A little twister that started in the middle of the plate and cut back in right at knee height on the inside corner. Off-speed pitch, bouncer right back to the box. Ewells has it, fires low to first, but Nevelizer with a nice pick there. So two away, and Sasha Abramowski in. So Wayland Cohocton hits the ball hard twice, but two outs here in the home half of the second. Sasha singled to right field to drive in a run and later scored one herself in the first inning. Right-hand swinger in. And Ewells works to the plate. Check swing off the fist, fouls it away, 0-1. Dimensions here at the Golden Eagle Softball Complex. 230 to center and in the power alleys, 200 down the lines right and left. One strike pitch on the way from Ewells. High and outside, it's 1-1 to Sasha Abramowski. Natalie Williamson moves out into the on-deck circle. Wayland Cohocton with a 6-0 lead in the second. Right-hander up top. And the one ball, one strike offering. Bouncer, third base way foul. It's 1-2. As Dale DeGroff does a little dance step to get out of the way of that one down the third base side. 1-2 to Sasha Abramowski. So Wayland Cohocton next year will be returning quite a few familiar faces again. 1-2. And the pitch to the plate way inside, and it's 2-2, and Abramowski's got to do a dance step to get out of the way of that one. Two balls, two strikes, two outs in the second. Winner heads off to the finals on Friday against Chi-Lai at 5 p.m. 2-2. Isabella Ewells to the plate, inside and low, and it's 3-2. Of course, we talked about Gates Chile at 5 on Friday. The B2 finals will take place immediately following that one up there. 3-2 pitch on the way. Bouncing ball to deep shortstop. Up with it to Borders. Her throw to first is in time to get Abramowski. So three ground ball outs in the second, and Wayland Cohocton is done. No runs, no hits, no errors, nobody left. We head to the third. It's Wayland Cohocton 6, North Rose Walcott nothing.
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0: 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It's all at Dansville Water Systems, Hornell Road in Dansville, just south of 390 at exit 4. Looper first base way. Sasha Abramowski with a dive. Can't come up with it. 0-1 the count to Callie Simons. As she steps back in, give Brent and Robin a call at Dansville Water Systems, 585-335-9540. Simons, junior right-handed swinger in there. Waylon Cohocton hung a six spot on the board in the first inning. That's where we stand here in the third, 6-0. Pitch in the dirt and it hits her. So a leadoff base runner for the Cougars once again. Last inning it was a walk, and this time it's on a hit batsman. And Abby Allward steps in. So Allward, right-handed hitting senior, stands in there. Base runner aboard at first, top of the order, and Zoe Yates waits in the on-deck circle, bunts through the pitch, 0-1 the count to Allward. 6-0 ball game in the third. So Allward back in there. Molly Robbins up top, runner aboard at first. She rocks and deals. Bunt try out in front of the plate. Up with it, Molly Robbins has it, fires to first. Sacrifice score at 1-4. So Rob Yarrow realizes this can be a long game, and you get them one by one, so moves a runner into scoring position for the top of the order, and Zoe Yates in. Zoe, right-hand swinger, 0-for-1 in the game, base runner in scoring position at second, with one out now as we play the top of the third. Robbins winds and deals, swing and a miss, 0-1 the count to Zoe Yates. Little twisting, sinking curveball that Molly Robbins serves up from time to time. Rocks and deals again, swinging a foul off the very end of the bat. It's 0-2 to Zoe Yates. Kylie Simons, the base runner at second, after Abby Allward gave herself up to try and help build a run. Runner in scoring position, 0-2 the count. Zoe Yates at the top of the batting order for the Cats. Swing and a miss. Strikeout number 6 for Molly Robbins in the game. Two gone now. Isabella Yules, 0-for-1 as well. Has a chance to aid her own cause here. Stands in there with a runner in scoring position at second and two outs. So Robbins winds and deals. Bouncing ball back toward the middle. Shayla Pregel by the bag has it, fires the first, throws her out, and the inning is over. No runs, no hits, no errors. A base runner left the board. Through 2.5 in the B1 semifinals, it's Waylon Cohocton 6, North Rose Walcott 0.
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0: 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Natalie Williamson leads off with a Whalen Cohocton third and looks at a pitch under the knees. One ball, no strikes from Isabella Ewells. The Ewells had a shaky first inning, but mowed through the Whalen Cohocton Golden Eagles in 1-2-3 fashion in the second. Well, the right-hander gets back up top. Williamson waits. And the sophomore deals to the plate, high and outside, and it's 2-0. Natalie Williamson, a infield hit to deep shortstop, and later scored a run in the first. Ewells on 2-0. Works to the plate, a chopper to shortstop. DeBorders has it by the bag, throws to first in time. And well, since that nightmarish first inning, a fielder's choice, a line drive double play, and then four consecutive infield ground balls. So Haven Parker in. Parker legged out a bouncing ball to first base, her initial time up. One for one. She later scored a run as well. Ewells to the plate. Swing and a number off the end of the bat. Fouled off toward the Cougars dugout. 0-1 the count to Haven Parker. Parker made a dandy of a defensive play in that ball game against Midlakes the other day with a diving stop and from her belly laying flat out. Prone position throughout the runner at first. Swing and a miss, and it's 0-2 to Haven Parker. Off-speed pitch that time by Isabella Ewells. She's ahead on the count, 0-2 to Parker. Ewells has the sign from Western and rocks into the motion. Swing and a foul. So Parker manages to stay alive as she reached out and just got a piece of that one to hang in there on 0-2. So Parker back in, overly closed stance from the left-hand side. Stands up in the box. Two-strike pitch to the plate. Line drive into center field, a base hit. So Parker with her second hit of the game.
9: Apparently it's all about money.
0: So a one-out base runner and Riley Burke. So Riley Burke forced in a run with a bases loaded Walker first time up. As she steps in now, Parker, the base runner at first and one out. Pitch to the plate, squares, and the pitch down low, and Parker back to first. Steele was not on in that particular pitch. So Burke back in there with a runner at first, one out. And the pitch to the plate, swing and a foul, 1-1.
9: You got it. I believe in you, Ryan.
0: So 1-1, Haven Parker, the base runner at first. Whalen Cohocton coming off a 12-0 win against Midlakes earlier in the weekend. Got that one off last Friday, but trying to get that baseball game off was a challenge. They finally did on Sunday. 1-1 pitch to Riley Burke. Pushed it foul. And it's 1-2. I'll tell you, Riley Burke gets out of that box so fast. They barely have a chance to blink if they're going to try and get her. A.K.A. Jesse Hammers. 1-2 the count to Riley Burke. For base runner aboard at first, one gone. Pitch, slow chopper to second base. Charging is Yates. Underhand throw, and they get her by about a step. And Haven Parker moves up to second. So runner in scoring position for two away for Molly Robbins. Robbins with a chance to help herself again. Molly forced in a run with a bases loaded walk herself back in the first inning. Haven Parker, the base runner at second with two away now in the third. Waylon Cohocton leads the game 6-0. Yules from the hip deals, pitch down low. One ball, no strikes, the count to Molly Robbins. Zoe Yates, the second baseman, ducks in behind the base runner, but Parker is back. 1-0 the count. Robbins waits. And Yules into the motion on 1-0. Pitch is high, and it's 2-0. Two balls, no strikes to Molly Robbins. So Waylon Cohocton had a six-run explosion in the first, and in the second here and here in the third. Slim pickings so far. 2-0 the count. Robbins waits, swung through the pitch, and it's 2-1. Two balls and a strike. Parker down at second after stroking an 0-2 pitch into center field for a single past the outstretched glove of Zoe Yates. So 2-1 the count to the lefty swinger. Pitch to the plate inside and low, and it's 3-1 now to Molly Robbins. Jillian Eddy moves into the on-deck circle for the maroon and gold. Two outs in the third. Robbins back in on 3-1, and Yules to the plate. Line drive, base hit left field. Rounding third and coming home to score is Haven Parker, and into second with a double is Molly Robbins. So Robbins doubles home a run. It's 7-0. So Heidi Halley will come in and run for Molly Robbins, who doubles to left field. So Halley at second, Eddie at the plate, 7-0 your score now in the third. Eddie back in there, and Yules goes to work. Looper left field, it's going to be a base hit. Rounding third with the green light, here comes Halley. She's going to score, and into second with a double herself is Jillian Eddy. So Eddie drops a double down the left field line, and Halley scores. It's now 8-0. Ava Sanka doubled down the left field line and lined into an 8-6 double play at the center fielder in the first. Both at-bats were in the first, swinging a foul in the box, 0-1 to Ava. Sanka on the first pitch of the game ripped a shot down the chalk stripe on the third base side for a double. Later scored a run. So Ava 1-for-2, base runner in scoring position at second, two runs in here in the third. Yules on 0-1 to the plate, high and away, and it's 1-1 to Ava Sanka. Sanka, sophomore right-handed swinger. Pretty nice pitching outing the other day against Mid Lakes, a complete game one-hit shutout. Look out, and it hit her. So Sanka hit by a pitch. Runners at first and second. Shayla Pragel in. So two on, two out. Pragel has doubled, bounced to second, and scored a run, 1-of-2. So Sanka, no worse for wear. She's durable down there at first. So, a single by Haven Parker, and with two outs, Molly Robbins, Jillian Eddy both double, and now Ava Sanka hit with a pitch. pitch in the dirt. Runner going to third. Throw to third is not going to be in time. She got in underneath it. So Waylon Cohocton pulls off the double steal. Runners are now at second and third. One ball, no strikes. The count to Shayla Pragel. 8-0 game. Pragel waits. Yules pitches. Strike, letter high in the inside corner, and it's 1-1 to Shayla. Emily Moran waits next for the Golden Eagles, who have runners at second and third. Two outs and two runs home here in the third. Pitch on the way. Chopper hit out towards shortstop. Up with it there is DeBorders. She's not going to be able to do anything with it. Throw comes back to third, and they've got Senka hung up. Throw back to third is in time. 6-5-2-1. 6-5-2-1. Pragel with a single to left and an RBI. Makes it now a 9-0 game. In the inning, three runs on four hits. There were no errors and a base runner left the board. We head to the fourth in sectional semifinal action here at the Nest. It's Waylon Cohocton 9, North Rose Walcott 0.
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0: Well, fans, if you got an archer in your house or know of one, the place you got to go is DWS Outdoors, a full-stocked archery and pro shop located at Dansville Water Systems on the Hornell Road just south of 390 at Exit 4. 10-point crossbows, targets, releases, and everything the archer needs. 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Michael Adam Insurance Agency, 168 Main Street in Dansville. Meat of the batting order, 3, 4, and 5 for North Rose Walcott in the fourth. First pitch in for a strike to Peyton Western from Molly Robbins. Robbins now sitting on a 9-run cushion through three. Western popped up to second base in her only at bat. Fastball away and the count evens at 1-1. Waylon Cohocton 6 in the first, 3 in the third. Western back in there, stands deep in the box. Robbins has the sign from Emily Moran and on 1-1. Right back to the box, one hopper and Molly Robbins throws her out. 1-3 if you're scoring. One up, one quickly retired. And Olivia DeBorders steps in. DeBorders drew a walk to lead off the second, but then Molly Robbins promptly struck out the side and left her stranded at first base. Right-hand swinger in there, bats out of the crouch. And the pitch to the plate, over for a strike at the belt, 0-1 to Olivia DeBorders. Border, senior shortstop. Back in there, and Robbins gets up top. And the pitch on the way. Call strike, knee high outside corner, and it's 0-2. Waylon Cohocton, 9 runs on 10 hits in the game. And North Rose Walcott has had 2 base runners, a swing and a foul back. And DeBorders stays alive, and one was a walk, the other a hit batsman. So 2 strikes to count to Olivia DeBorders as she bats here in the fourth. Right-hand swinger back in, and the pitch. Bouncer right back to the box, instant replay. Seen that somewhere before just moments ago. So Olivia DeBorders does the same, a one-hop bouncer right back at the pitcher, Molly Robbins. And Robbins knows what to do with it.
9: Thank you. I'm going to get it.
0: Cadence Dirksen steps to the plate. Cadence 0-for-1 in the game. She stands in with two gone in the fourth. Tailing fastball inside and low. One ball, no strikes to Cadence. Junior center fielder stands away from the plate and strides into the ball. You would think you'd be able to pitch her on the outside part of the plate, swinging a chopper foul, but Molly Robbins comes inside on her and gets her to foul that one down in the dirt. One ball, one strike, the count to Dirksen. She bats with two outs. Right-hand hitter back in there. Gentle breeze blowing out the left center here at the ballpark. Swing and a miss. One and two, the count to the right-hand swinging center fielder. So Robbins gets back up top. Rocks into the motion. Here's the 1-2 just outside and low, and it's 2-2. She didn't miss by a whole lot. But Dirksen laid off it. The pitch was under the knees. Two balls, two strikes. Robbins again, now on 2-2. Swinging a chopper in the dirt. Foul, and the count continues at 2-2. So Dirksen battles Molly Robbins here in the fourth. Well, the count, two balls, two strikes. Right-hander back, 2-2 again. Swinging a foul again. That was a fastball about letter high, and Cadence got the bat out there and didn't get a lot of it, but enough to stay alive. So two balls, two strikes, the count. Dirksen back in there, and Robbins in pitching position. Here's the 2-2. 3-2. Low with an off-speed pitch. Three balls, two strikes, the count. Right-hand swinger with an open stance back in there. Payoff pitch to the plate from Robbins. Lifted in the air to left field, over and back. It's going to be over the head of Giulianetti. Rolls to the gap, digging for second is Dirksen. She's going to be in with a double. So North Rose with their first hit of the game. A double to left center by Cadence Dirksen. And Maddie Evans in now. So the Cougars looking to jumpstart their offense a little bit. We'll see. If that does the trick, Dirksen down at second with two outs and Maddie Evans in. Robbins to the plate, fires a fastball for a strike, 0-1, and quickly gets ahead of the right-hand hitting outfielder. Dirksen at second. One strike to count. Robbins to the plate in the dirt. Nice pick that time by Emily Moran to keep the runner at second. One ball, one strike. So Robbins back in the circle, base runner at second. Here's the 1-1 offering inside and low, and it's 2-1 now to Maddie Evans. Emmy Nevelizer moves out into the on-deck circle for the green and black clad Cougars. 2-1 offering to the plate. Liner, right field, and it's going to be a base hit to right. Rounding third, here comes the runner. She is going to score. So Evans singles to right, and North Rose on the board here with an RBI single by Maddie Evans. It's now 9-1. So two quick outs, and now two quick hits. Emily Nevelizer, 0-for-1 in the game, runner at first base with two away in what is now a 9-1 game. Robbins to the plate, swing and a miss. Throw down to first, thrown down the right field line. And up with it is right fielder Natalie Williamson to second. They got her. So save the error, score it 9-6 on the would-be error, and the inning is over. One run, two hits. No errors, nobody left. We head to the home half of the fourth. It's Wayland Cohocton 9, North Rose Walcott 1.
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0: Now, Emily Moran leads off for Wayland Cohocton here in the fourth. Miss just in, top of the seventh, Waterloo 3, Haverling 2. Now, Haverling in their last at-bats at Waterloo with a chance to maybe turn the tables. Otherwise, the winner of this one will take on Waterloo. They hold the 3-2 lead in the seventh. Emily Moran leads off and looks at a pitch low, one ball and no strikes. Moran has tripled home two runs and bounced to the pitcher, one for two. She has also scored a run. 3-4-5 for the Eagles here in the fourth against Isabella Ewells. Pitch to the plate, bounced on the ground to second base. Zoe Yates has it, throws to first, one away. And Sasha Abramowski stands in. So, Isabella Ewells getting that sinking fastball working since that first inning for the most part. Wayland Cohocton scratched away a couple of runs on four hits in the third, but otherwise everything's been ground balls. Sasha in, looks at the first pitch, up and in, one ball, no strikes. She's got an RBI single, has scored a run and grounded a shortstop. One for two. Right-hand swinger back in, and Ewells offers 1-0. Line drive left center field. It's going to be in the alley. Extra bases. Rolls all the way to the wall. Sasha's going to be into second base with a stand-up double. So Abramowski doubles to left field. Runner at second with one out, and Natalie Williamson at the plate, who just made a dandy of a throw on that back of that throw that went down the right field line, came up and fired to Shayla Pragel for the out at second base, saving an error on the play. Right-hand swinger in, line drive right field, fair ball down in the right field corner. Abramowski's going to score, Williamson digging for two, she's going to be in with a double. So back-to-back doubles, and it's now 10-1. Haven Parker in. So Williamson doubles to right field, driving in the run. So a 10-1 game now. Parker, who is 2-for-2 and scored two runs, steps in. 10-1 Golden Eagles. One out. Ewells to the plate. Chopper, first base way. Ebenezer takes it to the bag herself for the out. And on the play, Natalie Williamson advances to third and Riley Burke in. So a 10-1 game. Burke in with a runner 60 feet away. Riley has grounded to second, walked with a sacks jam to force in a run. Lefty swinger in there. Ewells works to the plate. Swing and a miss. 0-1, the count to Riley Burke. Now Burke back in there. Feet pretty much straight away in the box. That back foot right on that white line. 0-1, the count to Riley. Base runner at third. A run home here in the fourth. Bunt out in front of the plate. Up with it. Throw to first. And net. Oh, they got her. So they get her at first base, and I mean they just barely get her. In the inning, one run, two hits, no errors. Wayland Cohocton strands a base runner. We head to the fifth. It's Wayland Cohocton 10, North Rose Walcott 1.
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0: 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Emily Nevleiser made a good stretch on that play on that bunt by Riley Burke moments ago to record the out. Looks at a pitch low, one ball, no strikes. Emily 0 for 1 in the game. Kylie Simons and then Abby Allward in that order for Rob Yarrow's team here in the top of the fifth. Whalen Coacton, 10 runs, 12 hits. North Rose, 1 run on 2. Fastball for a strike on the inside corner, 1-1. 1-1 the count.
13: Wow. All right, thank you. Yes, you know that.
0: Right-hand swinger. Pitch on the way, over for a strike, 1-2. So this just in, Waterloo 3, Haverling 2, final from the Finger Lakes. So Waterloo edges the Haverling Rams 3-2. They have earned a berth in the finals on Friday at Gates Chili. And the winner of this game will play the Waterloo Tigers at 5 o'clock Friday night. 2-2 the count to Nevleiser. And Molly Robbins to the plate again. Liner foul up the right field side and out of play, 2-2. Now that game was tied since about the fourth inning at 2-2, and Waterloo snuck a run on the board in the fifth inning and made it hold up. 3-2, Waterloo defeats Haverling in the other semifinal in B1. So Nevleiser waits. Robbins pitches, swing and a miss, strikeout number 7 for Molly Robbins, one away. Kylie Simons steps in. Simons was hit with a pitch back in the third inning. Right-hand swinger in there. Pitch on the way, a chopper out in front of the plate, backhanded by Robbins, throw to first, throws it away. She was safe at first anyway, scored an infield hit and an error. So call it a hit and an error. So Allworth in, base runner at second. So an infield hit for Simons and a throwing error on the pitcher, allowing the runner to move to second. So Abby Allward sacrificed her first time up. Lefty swinger in there now. Base runner at second and one out. Outside, one ball and no strikes. Top of the order, Zoe Yates winning the hit next. We had mentioned the B1 finals, the B2 finals. That could be a couple of local teams as well. Swing and a miss. It's 1-1. Avon playing Minders as we speak, and Leroy playing Wellsville. Winner of those two games would play the 7:30 game at Gates Chili Friday night. Bouncer foul, third base way. Ava Sanka flags it down. 1-2 the count, and Simons has to go back to second. So one out base runner in scoring position at second for the Cougars. Allward back in there, and Robbins to the plate. Call strike three, strikeout number 8 for Molly Robbins. So two gone and a runner at second. Zoe Yates hitless in 2 at-bats in there with a runner at scoring position at second here as we play the top of the 5th. So Robbins winds and deals. He squares to bunt, takes for a strike. Pitch was over on the outside corner, 0-1, as Sasha Abramowski from first, Ava Sanka from third, crashing to field the bunt. One strike to count to the right-hand swinger. Pitch to the plate. Chopper third base way foul, and quickly Robbins ahead on the count, 2 strikes with a runner at second and 2 gone in the top of the 5th. Leon Cohocton with a 10-1 lead. 6 in the 1st, 3 in the 3rd, 1 in the 4th. Lothrow scored 1 in the 4th as well. Outside, 1-2 strikes. Base runner at second, 2 away. Moran flashes the signs down, and Robbins enters the circle. And on 1-2, pitch to the plate, swung at and missed, struck her out, number 9, and the inning is over. No runs, a hit, an error, and a base runner left. We head to the home half of the 5th. It's Wayland Cohocton 10, North Rose Walcott 1.
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0: Now Molly Robbins bleeds off the Wayland Cohocton in the home half of the 5th. Isabella Yules goes to work. And the pitch on the way low. 1-0, no strikes. 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That's Tony's Pizzeria. Pitch misses inside. 2 no strikes to Molly Robbins as she starts things off for Wayland Cohocton in the 5th. Right-hander on 2-0. Rocks and deals. Line drive left field. It's going to fall. A base hit. So Wayland Cohocton on her way to second and safe with a double is Molly Robbins. So Robbins goes home to second. And Heidi Halley checks in to run. So 13th hit for the Eagles. Halley now down at second. Jillian Eddy at the plate. As Wayland Cohocton looking to start something up here in the bottom of the 5th. Lefty swinger in. She doubled her last time up. Pitch in the dirt. 1-0, no strikes to Molly, or to Jillian Eddy. Eddy also bounced into a fielder's choice to knock in a run, so she's got 2 RBIs on the day. Eddy waits. 1-0 the count. Look out. Wild pitch all the way to the backstop, and Halley is going to wind up at third. First wild pitch of the game, and a runner now at third. 2-0 with a count to Jillian Eddie. Eddie waits. Newell's to the plate. Curveball is outside, and it's 3-0 to Jillian Eddie. Ava Sanka waits in the on-deck circle for Wayland Cohocton. They lead the game 10-1 in the fifth. Right-hand, left-hand swinger back in there, and the right-hander Ewells offers on 3-0. Swung at and missed, 3-1. They turned her loose on 3-0. So 3-1, the count to Jillian Eddie. Molly Robbins led off with a double. Heidi Halley moves to third on the wild pitch. 3-1 offering. Outside ball four and walked her. Third walk issued by Isabella Ewells in the game. The other two came with the bases loaded in the first to Riley Burke and Molly Robbins. So Ava Sanka in. She has doubled, lined into a double play, been hit with a pitch, and scored a run. So Sanka in with two on and nobody out. Pitch on the way. Fastball, a strike, 0-1 to Sanka. Fastball on the outside part of the plate, tailing away from the right-hand swinger. 0-1 the count to the sophomore third sacker. Right-hand swinger waits, and Ewells with runners at first and third to the plate. Swing and a foul. 0-2 now to Ava Sanka. Breaking pitch on the inside part of the plate that time. Sanka fouled it off the fist. So two strikes to count to Ava Sanka. Heidi Halley, the runner at third. Jillian Eddie at first. Sanka in a two-strike hole with nobody out in the fifth. So Sanka back in there, and Ewells has the sign from Western and works to the plate, swinging a foul. And it's 0-2. Defensively for North Rose Walcott, Peyton Western doing the catching. Emily and Nevelies are down at first. Zoe Yates at second. Olivia DeBorder at short. Bailey Formanek over at third. Formanek pitched down low and literally hits the plate. And the runner, they give to second base. So runners at second and third now. 1-2 the count to Ava Sanka. Sanka waits. And Ewell delivers. Line drive, base hit right field. One run's going to score. Two runs are going to score. Sanka on her way to third on the throw. Ball gets away. She's on her way to third now. Throw is not going to be in time. So Sanka with a single to right field and two RBIs goes to third on a throw. Shayla Pragel at the plate in what is now a 12-1 game, and Ava Sanka right now represents the game-winning run 60 feet away. So Pragel at the plate. Wayland Cohocton with their 14th hit of the game. Pragel in and the pitch to the plate, swinging a foul. 0-1 the count to Shayla Pragel. Shayla 2-for-3 in the game. A pair of runs home and the winning run for Wayland Cohocton at third. Bottom of the fifth. Ewells looks in, has the sign. 0-1 to Pragel. Loops it to left. Back is Olivia DeBorders, who makes the call and the catch for out number one. And Emily Moran steps in. Emily has tripled a drive in two, has bounced to the pitcher, bounced to the second baseman. 1-for-3. Sanka at third with one out. Moran waits. Ewells offers. Pitch in the dirt, and right there, Peyton Western saved the game. Pitch in the dirt. Throw back to third, but Sanka not far off the bag. 1-0 the count to Emily Moran. Moran back in there. Ewells pitched to the plate, swung through and missed. And the count even at 1-1 to Emily Moran. Sasha Abramowski in the on-deck circle for Whalen-Cohocton. Ava Senka, the base runner at third. Ewells on 1-1. Moran waits. Here's the pitch. Popped it up. Center field. Ball's going to fall in. Base hit. Game over. And Whalen-Cohocton wins it. So, Moran singles to center field and ends it.

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3: 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Well, Wayland Cohocton didn't waste any time getting on the boards in this ball game, as the first six hitters got base hits. The first eight reached base. It all started with an Ava Senka double, Shayla Pragel double, Emily Moran tripled to drive in two, Sasha Abramowski singled home one, Natalie Williamson and Haven Parker both reached on infield hits to load the bases, and then bases loaded walks to Riley Burke and Molly Robbins forced runs home. Ava Senka tried to really break it open, but a line drive to center field turned into an 8-6 double play to end the inning. But Wayland Cohocton had a 6-0 lead. The Eagles rallied with two outs for three more in the third inning. With one away, Haven Parker singled with two outs. Molly Robbins doubled to drive the run in. Julian Eddy doubled pinch runner Heidi Halley home. Then Ava Senka was hit with a pitch. Shayla Pragel singled to drive in a run, and it was 9-0. North Rose Walcott put together a two-out rally and scored a run in the fourth inning when Cadence Dirksen doubled to center field, and then Maddie Evans followed with an RBI single, making it a 9-1 game. Wayland Cohocton got that run back in the bottom of the fourth. With one out, Sasha Abramowski doubled, and then Natalie Williamson doubled her home, making it 10-1. Golden Eagles would seal it up in the fifth inning when Molly Robbins led off with a double to left. Jillian Eddy drew a walk, putting runners at first and second. A wild pitch moved both runners up. Ava Senka then singled to right field, driving in two runs, went to second on the throw and to third on a throwing error. And then Emily Moran, with one out in the fifth, singled to left center to end it. Wayland Cohocton wins it 13-1. Golden Eagles, 13 runs, 15 hits, one error. They left four. North Rose Walcott, one run, three hits, one error. They stranded three. Winning pitcher in the game.

0: Molly Robbins. She works five innings, allowed one run. It was earned on three hits, struck out nine, and walked one. Isabella Yules took the loss. She worked four and a third innings, allowed 13 runs on 15 hits, did not strike out anybody, walked three in the season's ending contest for North Rose Walcott as they finished the season at 11-6. Waylon Cohocton will move on to play the Waterloo Tigers, who edged Haviland in the other B1 semifinal game this afternoon by a final score of 3-2. Those two teams will meet at Gage Chilai in the B1 championship on Friday night at 5 p.m. Be sure to join us for our next broadcast tomorrow afternoon. We'll be over the left field fence in the baseball diamond. The Waylon Cohocton Golden Eagles and the Aquinas Little Irish. Little Irish upset-minded after knocking off second-seeded Livonia the other day. Come in to take on Steve Wager's Waylon Cohocton Golden Eagles game time at 5 p.m. tomorrow, right here on 105.7 WDNY. Our thanks to the good Lord above for giving us another great night of sports action on 105.7 WDNY. God willing, we'll do it in the baseball B1 semifinal tomorrow night starting at 5. Our thanks to all of our participating sponsors, who without them we would not have the excitement of high school sports on 105.7 WDNY. We hope you'll say thank you to our participating sponsors, not just for sponsoring our broadcast, but more so sponsoring our area athletes. Our thanks to our IT man, Ed Trevsker, who keeps us on top of all the computerized electronics that bring you our broadcast, and our thanks to you as well for tuning in tonight. This is Frank Williams saying so long from the nest at Waylon Cohocton Central School. Your final score in girls softball in the B1 semifinals: the Waylon Cohocton Golden Eagles 13, the North Rose Walcott Cougars 1. Good night, everybody. God bless.
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0: John Tesh Radio Show, Intelligence for Your Life. Here's another one of those great conversation starters. I want you to try this if you're trying to stick to a budget and not spend on extras. Experts say be careful with how you move your body when you're out shopping. According to the Marketing Journal, making small gestures like nodding, leaning in, or pulling an item towards you will make you more likely to buy something. Fascinating. This is because your body is giving off yes signals, and that increases your desire to have something. The experts say keeping your body as still as possible while you're browsing makes it easier to decide whether or not to buy something. Be careful with how you move your body when you're out shopping, especially pulling items toward you.
1: Intelligence for your life.
0: And just ahead, a new study says AI isn't making us dumb, but it might be making us doubt ourselves. The difference comes down to how we use it. I'm going to share the research on this next.

0: So a lot of folks say their boss wants them to use AI at work, but new research shows it could be affecting our confidence because in many cases it erodes our trust in our own thinking. Okay, so a new study in the journal Technology, Mind and Behavior followed thousands of employees in the U.S. and Canada as they used AI tools for workplace tasks. And they found that people who accepted AI responses without questioning or editing them were more likely to feel like the tool was, quote, doing the thinking for them. And over time, they reported having less confidence in their own ideas. Now, the study participants who pushed back, editing, questioning, even disagreeing with the results, actually felt more confident and a stronger sense of ownership over their work. Experts say it all comes down to how you use it. If you let AI solve problems for you, you don't think and you don't learn. So you have to be intentional with it. It's easy to accept what AI spits out as a complete and polished answer and move on. But that shortcut can many times chip away at your confidence and thinking skills over time. So experts say make sure you treat it like a coach or collaborator and your thinking will actually improve.
1: Intelligence for your life.
0: Coming up, I'm going to tell you about the latest type of yoga. It's known as eye yoga. These are exercises that are supposed to keep your vision sharper as you age. In fact, Paul McCartney says he believes eye yoga is why you can still read without glasses at 80 plus years old. I have the details next.

0: Want to invite you to stay with us because we're coming back with more brain food in a moment.
1: Pump up the volume.
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0: Have you heard about the latest type of yoga? It's eye yoga, and it's designed to keep your vision sharper as you age. How do you do this eye yoga? You hold your head still, then look up as far as you can for a count of 3. Then look as far down as possible for a count of 3. Do 3 sets of up and down, 3 sets from side to side, 3 sets on each diagonal from eyebrow to ear. But can eye yoga really improve our vision? Well, Dr. John Hovazian is the clinical spokesperson for the American Academy of Ophthalmology. He says just like regular yoga, eye yoga, it stretches your muscles beyond normal usage, which can make your eyes stronger and more flexible, he says. He says eye yoga may even delay the need for glasses. And we're seeing this happen with Paul McCartney. But he recommends other vision-preserving exercises as well, because these days adults stare at screens for 11 hours a day on average. And he says staying focused at the same 12 to 18-inch distance is proven to increase the need for glasses. So the good doctor recommends following the 20-20-20 rule. It's where every 20 minutes, you focus on something at least 20 feet away for 20 seconds.
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0: So, Gabe, I'm gonna give you a statistic. I don't have a reason for it, but I bet you do. A recent survey of online daters found that men fall in love exactly 4 times faster than women.
1: I think
0: women are just more careful.
1: I think women are more careful. I think men are less guarded about falling into love. Women are more guarded about how they spend their time and their attention, but men are more guarded about their hearts because we don't expect it. And so when it happens, it is so overwhelming that, you know, I think about your marriage. Like you knew way sooner than she did. And then you spent a lot of time trying to convince her. Right. I think about in mine, it's the same thing. You know, and then it's like, oh gosh, what do I do with this information? And then you got to figure out the rest of your life. It's that great line of When Harry Met Sally. I came here tonight, not because you're a consolation prize, because when I realized I want to spend the rest of my life with someone, I wanted the rest of my life to start as soon as possible. Oh, that is how men experience love.

0: found a great way to spend your evening. 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
1: With SRN News, I'm John Scott. In Texas, polls are open until 7 Central as Texans choose their Republican Senate choice for the general election in November. Incumbent Senator John Cornyn facing Attorney General Ken Paxton. A Republican redistricting effort in South Carolina has failed.
2: South Carolina's Senate has rejected President Donald Trump's push to redraw the state's congressional districts in hopes that Republicans could get an extra seat in the U.S. House on Capitol Hill. The South Carolina House passed the measure a week ago, but the state senators were more skeptical of the effort, worrying that the move could backfire and get an extra Democrat elected. Some state senators also worried that holding yet another primary in August using the new congressional maps would present logistical problems. I'm Lisa Dwyer.
1: This is SRN News.
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6: 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We'll be at the Nest where the Wayland Cohocton Golden Eagles welcome the Aquinas Little Irish. 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
8: Here's your 105.7 WDNY forecast. Mainly cloudy skies expected tonight with a low of 60. Mainly cloudy skies expected tomorrow. High temperatures reach up to 81. Lows around 53 tomorrow night. Partly cloudy skies. Partly cloudy and dry Thursday and Friday. Upper 60s Thursday. Low 70s by Friday. I'm meteorologist Derek Height on 105.7 WDNY. Right now, 79.
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0: All right, parents, grandparents, you know how hot cars get in the sun. We've told you how playground equipment can scorch kids' skin. And now there's a new way for kids to overheat. And I didn't see this one coming. It's the bounce house. According to the University of Georgia, who studied this, those giant inflatable bouncy castles create microclimates similar to cars left in the sun. And the temperatures inside can be just as dangerous. The University of Georgia researchers found that recorded air temperatures inside bounce houses on sunny days are consistently higher than temperatures outside, peaking well over 110 degrees inside the bounce houses tested. And at that temperature, serious heat-related injuries can happen, especially when combined with physical activity like bouncing. This includes heat exhaustion, even heat stroke. Because the child's body heats up five times faster than an adult's. Did you know that? They don't sweat as efficiently. So before your kid goes nuts inside a bounce house, climb in yourself and see if it's a safe temperature. I think that's great advice.
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